0: Airports Terminal 2 will open next Wednesday. 15 airlines will be gradually moving there. Acting Financial Secretary Michael Wong was at an event to mark the occasion, as Henry Su reports.
1: Speaking at the opening reception for the airport's Terminal 2, Michael Wong said the government will continue accelerating the expansion of the SAR's aviation network, enhancing connectivity with the Greater Bay Area and advancing the development of an airport city. To proactively align with national strategies and deepen Hong Kong's participation in the GBA, he said the government will maintain a close relationship with the airport authority and the aviation industry. Wong noted that the airport handled 61 million passengers last year, a year-on-year increase of 15%. He said if the upward trend continues, passenger traffic is expected to soon return to the peak level recorded in 2018. At the same event, the chairman of the airport authority, Fred Lam, said the revamped terminal's design prioritizes efficiency and passenger comfort. He said it leverages technology extensively to enable efficient self-check-in, self-backdrop and smooth immigration clearance, adding that T2 is seamlessly linked to the Airport Express with additional traffic lanes outside the building to prevent congestion. He said that arrival facilities there are expected to be commissioned next year.
0: Hong Kong Electric says its fuel surcharge will go up by 20% next month. Peter Caveas reports.
2: Hong Kong Electric says the fee will increase by around 5 cents to 31.3 cents per kilowatt hour. And the company, which supplies power to Hong Kong Island and Lama, is warning that further rises are likely, saying that prices now have yet to fully capture the changes in fuel costs. Energy prices have been rising globally due to the Iran war. The firm added it would continue to monitor the global energy market.
0: At least four people have died in a coal mine accident in Changxi City in Shaanxi. Mainland authorities say carbon monoxide levels spiked at the Lushenyu coal mine last night when 247 workers were underground. So far, 157 have been brought to the surface, 90 remain underground, 16 of them in critical condition. Rescue operations continue. The mainland's Ministry of Public Security says police in Laos recently repatriated 494 fraud suspects to China. The move comes as the two countries continue to fight cross-border telecom fraud. The crackdown in Laos comes as scam centers relocate from neighboring Cambodia, where they've been under pressure from authorities. And now the weather, mainly cloudy with isolated showers. The minimum temperature will be about 27 degrees in the morning. Hot with sunny periods during the day, the maximum temperature will be about 32 degrees in the urban areas and a couple degrees higher in New Territories. Moderate south to southwesterly winds, fresh on high ground. Hot during the day, apart from isolated showers on Sunday, mainly fine, and becoming very hot in the following couple of days. Current temperature 29 degrees and humidity 81 degrees. You're listening to RTHK. Time is 5 minutes past eight. And back to one of our top stories. The Airport Authority has said that Hong Kong International Airport's Terminal 2 will be introducing new uniquely designed self-bag drop counters. As Wendy Wong reports, the revamped terminal is back in service on May 27.
3: All 68 self-bag drop counters are uniquely designed in a world first with a one-touch design. That's according to Stephen Yu, the Airport Authority's Executive Director of Airport Operations. He said passengers can complete the entire bag drop process with a single touch combined with facial recognition. The system also supports the smartphone express bag drop service. Yu said the terminal will play an integral role in airport operations.
4: Terminal 2 is very important for HKI because it provides extra capacity for us to go. For the desired capacity of the phase 1, we already give up extra 30 million passengers a year. With phase 2, we're going to have 50 million. So you're adding up the T1 already 70 million, 70 plus 30. So we will have 100 million passenger handling capacity to go for the future.
3: Terminal 2 will feature 8 check-in aisles, providing a total of 108 counters. Self-service areas with smart check-in kiosks will be available at 4 other aisles. Security checkpoints will have 2 entrances, one closer to Terminal 2's entrance and another near the food court. Transport access has also been upgraded with additional road capacity and improved curbside layouts to ease congestion. The automated people move

0: The system has also been expanded to connect T2 with T1.
1: The authority's executive director of airport operations, Stephen Yu, spoke to Henry Su about the new features at Terminal 2.
2: I think similar to T1, the passenger will arrive the new Terminal 2 in different way. They can arrive by the AEL, the Airport Express Railway. Similar to the T1, when we open the Terminal 2 on 27th of May, both the left door and also the right side door of the AEL will open at the same time. So left is for T1 and the right for the T2. So this is the Airport Express Railway. As T1, passenger can come to the airport by bus. So we have over 30, we call it 8 buses. They will stop at T1. And then they will also stop at T2. I think taxi, of course, they can drop the passenger at departure curb. So once the passenger arrive, they will arrive in, we call it level 7. This is a departure level. A bit different from the T1. For the T1, after they check in, they just go ahead and then all the way to the immigration and also X-ray. For the Terminal 2, a bit different. Actually, the passenger will have to go through a portal. We call it security portal, right in the middle of the departure hall. So the passenger can get into that portal from two sides. One side from the departure and other side is from food court side. If you don't have any check-in baggage or you don't need to go to any check-in counter, so if you already complete your online check-in with your barcode, so basically you probably walk around less than 100 meters and then you can go straight in to the security portal and then you can go down to go through all your X-ray screening and also the immigration. If the person chooses to grab some food or do the check-in, they can go into the security portal from other side. So the whole departure process actually is as simple as T1 or even better. For the another highlight, we call it a smart bed job. That one is quite a unique design. That design is a bit different from T1. The complete design, actually, we have our architect doing the in-house design. If you look at the appearance, it's a little bit like the dashboard. So what we want to emphasize is the process is very simple. The requirement is we only would like the person to just hit one button. They can complete the whole check-in process. If you take a closer look of the baggage bell, we have particular actually lower it down. The normal is talking about 10 or even 50 cm. Now it's only talking about 5 cm. So it's much easier for the passenger to take their bag onto the bell. So this is probably is another highlight.
3: So this is the world first design of the drop baggage counter, right?
2: So we're going to get the IP for that design.
3: When will it be?
2: No, actually, once we commission it, if everyone goes there, we will apply for the IP.
3: Could you also highlight some special features like the LED board in Terminal 2 as well?
2: Actually, I need to talk about the position of Terminal 2. If you look around the 15 airlines that actually we are located from T1 to T2, mostly they are actually regional. For the regional flight, their target customer actually is Yan for short haul for holiday. So I think from the design, we purposely want to create a Yan energetic fun. What we want the person to feel, the journey actually starts from the airport, not by the time they arrive at the arrival destination. So that's why we're using a lot of the LED and give you the ocean feel. And actually, we have another set of this display related to the sky. So that actually we keep the person to have some new surprise every time. They're probably the thing I want to highlight.
4: We'll have different theme in different... Yeah.
3: So the LED theme will change regularly?
2: Regularly.
1: Firefighters are investigating a fire which killed one man and hurt four others at a subdivided flat in Jordan on Thursday night. As Tina Lowe reports, the wife of the deceased said she had tried to save her husband.
5: The woman said she had tried to pull her husband out of the units for 10 minutes, but her efforts were in vain. She said her husband, who had impaired mobility, was lying on the floor when she rushed into the unit.
6: The bedhead was on fire. It must have set the pillows on fire. It may have been an electrical leakage. I did not cook anything.
5: The fire services department said they received the report that there was a blaze in a unit on the 13th floor of Man Yuen Building. It deployed one hose and two apparatus teams to put out the fire, which was largely extinguished in an hour's time. Around 300 residents were able to leave the building on their own or with assistance from firefighters. The department's assistant divisional officer Cho Kwon Chi spoke with reporters after the blaze was extinguished.
7: The affected unit, measuring 6 meters by 8 meters, had been subdivided into 9 smaller units.

0: Roberts, Chan says she cannot wait to bring the orchestra to her hometown.
1: 39-year-old Elim Chan will be the first female music director in the orchestra's 115-year history and will serve a six-year term.
2: I'm just deeply happy and honored and delighted. I think I have just so many indescribable feelings about this news. I'm just deeply moved that San Francisco has made this step and this decision to let me join them, to include them in their family and to lead them into the next chapter. So I just can't wait to start to get to know the orchestra even more and to get to know my new community, Phoenix, San Francisco, my new home, and to take the orchestra to audiences, you know, around the world.
1: Speaking on an RTHK radio program, the conductor said she is looking forward to performing in her hometown.
2: I just want to say I'm so grateful for all the audiences in Hong Kong who have supported me through the years in all my concerts, for cheering me on, even though from far away, and I can't wait to reunite with you. And at that time, I'm bringing San Francisco Symphony to you.
1: Chan studied at Smith College in Massachusetts and the University of Michigan. She was the principal conductor of the Antwerp Symphony Orchestra from 2019 to 2024 and principal guest conductor of the Royal Scottish National Orchestra between 2018 and 2023.
0: Hong Kong is targeting Central Asia as an emerging market, with Chief Executive John Lee heading to Uzbekistan and Kazakhstan next month to foster ties between the two regions. The official visit comes after Lee hosted Uzbek Prime Minister Abdullah Aripov earlier this month. Speaking on RTHK's Backchat program, Commissioner for Belt and Road Nicholas Ho said Central Asia is opening up rapidly.
3: In the past years, Uzbekistan has already been increasing trade with us, Hong Kong, because our model, when we explore a new region, has to be a hub-to-hub model, because we cannot, for example, explore 100 or 150 countries, but we need to rely on regional hubs in order to tap into like a network of opportunities in that region. And Uzbekistan, it's important because it has close to 40 million population. 60% of their population is under the age of 30, so extremely young, and they are actively opening up in the past few years. So we believe there is a lot of synergy.
4: Just on the major thing here, John Lee, the chief executive, is going to go on an official trip across Central Asia. What do you hope to come from that?
3: Well, I think this historic visit by the chief executive to Central Asia, hopefully we can continuously to expand new markets. And this is also part of the chief executive's belief, direction, that we should continuously to open new markets. So if you look back in the last few years, the chief executive has continuously to open new markets in ASEAN, in the Middle East, and now this year the focus is Central Asia. And second is, of course, we would love to establish stronger ties with the local governments there, so the G2G mechanism and the B2B mechanism, right? So we often say when we go and establish new relationship, hopefully that can yield results. Number one, you have to open the big door, which is the G2G. The small doors are the chamber to chamber, business to business. So that's why this is the largest delegation that this government will be leading. And last is the hub-to-hub model. We want to strengthen this hub-to-hub model because there's still a lot of potential we can grow. Although the trade between Hong Kong and Central Asia has increased close to 30% in the past 5 years, but there's still a lot of room to grow.
4: Nicholas, what are the key areas of cooperation between the SAR and Uzbekistan and Central Asia as a whole?
3: I think for Central Asia as a whole, there are a lot of natural resources. So the first area is definitely mining-related industries and also commodity-related industries. And what I mean by that is these mines, traditionally, they go to London to list. And increasingly, they're coming to Hong Kong to list or to raise funds. At the same time, Hong Kong is building a commodity exchange, a gold exchange. So these countries are extremely strategic to not just their national growth, but Hong Kong's future economic growth as well.
0: Hong Kong and Kazakhstan have signed 3 agreements to foster legal cooperation between the two jurisdictions. The pacts are on the surrender of fugitive offenders, mutual legal assistance in criminal matters, and the transfer of sentenced persons. Speaking at the

0: signing ceremony, Secretary for Security Chris Tang said both Hong Kong and Kazakhstan are committed in international efforts to fight crime. An infectious disease expert has played down the risk of Ebola in Hong Kong, urging people not to panic. He said only travelers coming from the two northeastern provinces in the Democratic Republic of the Congo carry an extremely high risk of bringing the disease to the SAR. Janice Low reports.
1: Professor Lau Yulong told RTHK that the World Health Organization has classified the risk of a global spread of Ebola as low.
2: Under the current assessment, in Africa, particularly Central Africa, the risk of spreading is extremely high, but the risk of it becoming a pandemic at the international level is low. So I think a message for the public is we do not have to panic.
1: The SAR government has raised the outbound travel alert red for the Democratic Republic of the Congo, or DRC, where there's an Ebola outbreak. Hong Kong residents have been urged to avoid non-essential travel there. The move is very appropriate, according to Lau, who chairs the Scientific Committee on Vaccine-Preventable Diseases at the Center for Health Protection. He noted that there's neither a cure nor a vaccine for the current outbreak caused by the Bundibugyo virus. The Center for Health Protection has set up broadcast arrangements at the airport to urge travelers who have visited the DRC or Uganda in the past 21 days to declare their travel history to officers on arrival. There are also temperature checks and health screenings for passengers coming from Ethiopia, through which travelers from Africa usually transit.
0: The sale of American arms to Taiwan has been put on hold, according to the acting U.S. Navy Secretary, to ensure there are enough weapons for the conflict with Iran. Wendy Wong has the details.
3: Acting Navy Secretary Hong Chau appeared at a congressional hearing during which lawmakers asked him about the proposed sale of $14 billion U.S. dollars worth of arms to Taiwan. He said there's a pause on the sale because the U.S. military wants to make sure it has enough munitions for its operations in the Middle East. Chau went on to say the United States has plenty of arms. He also told the lawmakers that foreign military sales will continue when the Trump administration deems it necessary. U.S. President Donald Trump, who visited Beijing last week, said he made no commitments to President Xi Jinping about Taiwan and will make a decision on selling arms to Taiwan in a fairly short period of time.
0: The Pentagon and the U.S. State Department have not commented on Chau's remarks. U.S. President Donald Trump has welcomed new Fed Chair Kevin Warsh at the White House. He takes over from Jay Powell, who was often criticized by the U.S. president for not lowering borrowing costs.
4: And honestly, I really mean this. This is not said in any other way. I want Kevin to be totally independent. I want him to be independent and just do a great job. Don't look at me. Don't look at anybody. Just do your own thing and do a great job.
0: Tulsi Gabbard is stepping down as U.S. President Donald Trump's Director of National Intelligence, citing her husband's recent cancer diagnosis. Her resignation, effective on June 30th, makes her the fourth cabinet official to leave during Trump's second term. Finance. And U.S. stocks climbed overnight, with the Dow hitting an intraday record high as investors welcomed progress in Middle East peace talks and strong earnings. The S&P 500 rose 0.4% to 7,473. The Dow rose 0.6% to 50,579, while the Nasdaq rose 0.2% to 26,343. Shanna Orchik-Sissel is the CEO of Banrian Capital Management.
5: There's been very strong earnings and conversation around AI adoption. NVIDIA earnings, a lot of big names reported, and they were relatively good earnings. We have the swearing in of the new Fed chair. I think the markets sees that favorably in terms of where interest rate movements might go from here. So I think going into the long weekend, people are feeling pretty good, pretty optimistic, pretty positive, and that is what's driving stock prices today.
0: Sport, and the Soccer Sevens continue in Happy Valley today. 16 teams from around the world are competing in the main tournament alongside eight contenders in the women's tournament. But there will be plenty of memories for fans in the Masters tournament, which features stars from past years. Scott Semple, chairman of the Soccer Sevens, told RTHK's Backchat program that the event has a unique community vibe and will keep the fans on edge, on the edge of their seats.
6: So actually this year is really, really interesting because the tournament's been going on for so long. Mm. Previously, I'm not sure the exact year, but Mark Albrighton, who went on to have a very, very successful career, he came and played with Aston Villa and was actually player of the tournament as a youth. So he's now coming back as a master. So him and another player, Danny Simpson, that had a professional career. So we're going through this incredible phase now where players that came as youth players are now coming back as masters. So those two players are playing for the Singapore Football Club. And then the local Hong Kong amateur league, the Yao Yi League. They've actually brought over six ex-professionals as well, including Marek Hamsik, who has just been playing in the UEFA. They were trying to qualify for the World Cup.
7: Yeah.
6: He had an incredible career at Napoli. Bakary Sanya, who was at Arsenal and Manchester City, he's playing. So we've got some incredible ex-professionals.
7: To a certain extent, is that almost more attractive for the fans to see the famous ex players?
6: And I think this is how we sort of position it. There's because we have these different tournaments, you've got a chance to see the stars of the future. I mean, Jack Grealish played here twice. You know, he's probably the most high profile player that's ever played in the tournament. You know, so we'll look forward to welcoming him back, and when he's older. So there's been so many players that have then gone on to have incredible careers.
8: Well, even before the match, you've also had like a star-studded, you know, legends coming in, right? Like in January, I believe Craig Bellamy came.
6: For the first time we did a long lunch, a sort of opening event. So Craig Bellamy, to have him just a couple of weeks before their World Cup qualifiers. Mm. Yeah, so he was an incredible guest and an incredibly inspiring speaker as well.
8: Yeah.
6: So that went very well. And then last night we had Paul Merson.
7: Scott, and you've actually got a Hong Kong SAR team in the tournament, in the men's tournament.
6: So actually in the men's and the women's, the Hong Kong China representative teams will be both in men's and women's. So that will be the best of...
7: Are they development or are they...
6: So again, it's usually they're under 22s. So it's a perfect opportunity to test how they compare with similar age groups from these European professional teams. And they've always put a team in over every season.
8: Well, I guess let's talk about a little bit about the ticketing details for, you know, the upcoming tournament.
6: Yes.
8: Soccer Sevens. Like, can you tell us a little bit about that?
6: Tickets are on sale via Zicket, the Zicket website. And we sell daily tickets, weekend passes, etc. We've actually sold more tickets than we've ever had in the past prior to the event. You can also buy at the gate, but I would maybe just be sure to maybe buy them online just in case, because we're delighted with how well our ticket sales have gone.
7: You don't want to be disappointed.
6: Don't want to be disappointed, for sure.
7: How much does it cost for a ticket for Tommy Gum?
6: So it's $200 a day for an adult, and I think it's 50 for kids. I need to maybe double check. And then there's weekend bundle passes, there's tickets if there's two adults, kids, etc.
7: So, Scott, I'm very aware that this is a Hong Kong Football Club event, so you never want to prejudice it, but is there an ambition, because you talk about the Hong Kong Sevens, is there an ambition to become a mega event?
6: It's interesting, because I think there's something quite unique with the stadium that we host it, and fans can get really close to the players, and there's a nice real community vibe to the stadium. Obviously, we have the facilities to look after the players when they're there. We've got the ability to have a fan zone, so there's for families there's bouncy castles, there's places for the kids to go. I mean, you wonder what could happen, but actually we're really happy with the environment that we have in the tournament.
7: I think it's just part. I mean, let's look to develop our mega stadium for big summer events. I mean, having that roof stadium now.
6: Yeah.
7: I mean, any sports fan is loving the fact that any big team can come and play anytime.
8: Well, it's only a weekend event. Well, it's a 3-day event, right? Yeah. But I believe there must have been a lot of preparation, you know, involved. Tell us about it.
6: A lot of preparation goes in. We're very, very lucky that there's a lot of volunteers, myself included. None of us get paid for this. It's a labour of love, and yeah, there's many of us that are more than happy to give up our time to put on the event. So many volunteers, you know, ball boys, ball girls, junior soccer coaches, everyone. Everyone does their bit.
0: Staying with football, and Thomas Tuchel says he has no fears after leaving some extraordinary talents out of England's World Cup squad, boldly stating that his aim is to win the tournament. The German coach omitted a clutch of big names for the World Cup in the United States, Mexico, and Canada. They include Phil Foden, Cole Palmer, and Trent Alexander-Arnold. Harry Maguire, Adam Wharton, Morgan Gibbs-White, and Luke Shaw are others overlooked, as Gareth Southgate's successor made an eye-catching selection.
9: I think from day one we were very clear that we are trying to select and build the best possible team, which is not necessarily to select and collect the 26 most talented players. Teams win championships, it's as simple as that, and what we are trying to achieve in summer can only be achieved as a team. I can assure every fan in the country that we have 26 100% committed players who are ready and committed to the idea of team spirit and being unselfish.
0: Pep Guardiola has made it official he will step down as Manchester City manager at the end of the season, ending a decade of unprecedented success. Guardiola cited the intense demands of the role and a sense that after a decade in charge, it's the right time to move on.
10: I feel I will not have the energy that required to daily every 3 days, expectations to fight for the titles with being in front of the players. I know myself. I have that season energy, but I feel I will not have. It's just, what is the reason? It's the time. It's 10 years.
0: To tennis, and ahead of the French Open, which begins on Sunday, players have accused organizers of reducing their share of revenue. Players receive 22% of the revenue at standard ATP and WTA events, and they feel they're being shortchanged at an alleged 14.3%. By way of protest, players reduced their media appearances to just 15 minutes yesterday. And another look at the weather, mainly cloudy with isolated showers. The minimum temperature will be about 27 degrees in the morning, hot with sunny periods during the day. The maximum temperature will be around 32 degrees in urban areas and a couple of degrees higher in the new territories. The current temperature is 29 degrees and relative humidity is 79%. Melissa Akalea, RTHK News.
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12: Good morning and welcome to Trending China, your weekly deep dive into the fun, social trends and important social issues emerging from the mainland. I'm Chloe Fan.
13: And it's great to see all of you. I'm Brian Wong.
12: Well, are you a super fan of AI? And if you are, especially as a business owner, you might want to think twice, as a Chinese court recently ruled that Chinese companies cannot fire employees just to replace them with AI systems. And this comes as industries across China and the world grapple with an AI-induced labor shock.
13: Yes, and in a case that sets the tone for the country's AI labor policies, the Hangzhou Intermediate People's Court ruled that a tech firm in eastern China had illegally fired a worker after he refused a demotion when his job was to be automated by AI. According to a separate statement citing the same case, the court also noted that companies cannot unilaterally lay off employees or cut salaries due to technological progress.
12: And the ruling came in early May as thousands of Chinese firms rushed to implement the AI systems as part of a state-directed push to dominate the technology. However, policymakers have also signaled a willingness to prioritize labor market stability. Meanwhile, concerns also are rising over the technology's ethical and cybersecurity risks amid the growing AI-human interactions.
13: And in fact, China had already issued various regulations to govern the rapid development of AI, For example, in early April, the country rolled out rules barring service providers from offering virtual companions or romantic partners to minors. It has also released draft regulations on AI copyright infringement, following growing reports from actors, social media influencers, and ordinary citizens that their likenesses have been stolen for use in AI short dramas. China has also called for strong international cooperation on AI governance.
12: So how will the Chinese mainland's AI policies and the guardrails evolve in the future? And can these policies effectively but balance the AI development with safety concerns? To discuss all the country's AI regulations, we're now joined in the studio in Kowloon by Michael Zinn, a professor at the Department of Public and International Affairs at the City University of Hong Kong. So good morning, Professor Zinn. Thank you so much for joining us on the show.
14: Thanks for having me.
13: And also, if you have any comments on what we've discussed, or if there are any other China-related topics you'd like to know more about, let us know through email at radio3@rthk.gov.hk.
12: Well, there's a lot of different regulations circling AI practices, as we just mentioned in the beginning. Firstly, Professor Zeng, I want to get your insights on what is your overall impression on China's AI regulation for now?
14: I think it's trying to balance development and security, which aligns with a broader Chinese strategy towards the economy as well, in a way that is trying to encourage development of AI, innovation of AI, at the same time trying to maintain some sort of security. And this refers to social security, economic security, as well as political security. And I think what is really the headline is the impact of artificial intelligence on job security, particularly how this might be affecting social and political order across the world. And I think the Chinese government is clearly paying close attention to that. So I think it's really a balance of security and development.
12: Well, I think there's genuinely the embracement from Chinese, of course, as Chinese companies as well, to, you know, incorporate AI applications into their products or systems, you know, by large. And there's the case from Hangzhou, which ruled that companies cannot just fire their employees on the grounds that they can use cheaper AI systems to, you know, cut costs as well. What's your take, you know, regarding such a ruling from the court?
14: I think this is a clear state signal that adoption of AI should not be used as a legal excuse. I think clearly in China, there's a big slogan about AI plus, right? And artificial intelligence is a national strategy that the government want to encourage innovation. But I think on this specific case, there is also a signal that those should not be simply used as an excuse that to just get people unemployed and replace people simply by using that as a legal excuse. And I think that is very clear. And I think that also reflects thinking about how we can encourage AI development, integration of AI into economy, meanwhile maintain social stability.
12: Well, I mean, after this ruling, do you see that more companies would also, you know, sort of like refer to the decision by the court and also to rethink about their internal AI application practices and certain rules as such?
14: I think the long-term trend is clear that with the development of artificial intelligence, more and more jobs potentially might be able to be replaced by AI, or the future work will need different kind of skill. I think that's a trend cannot be changed. But I think what the really message that sent by the government is that the company, when they adopt AI and trying to improve their efficiency, should not be put at the expense of the job security and use that in a way that they can simply use it arbitrarily to fire people. That is a message from the government. But I think the overall trend in the long run is very clear that AI in the future might be able to do more and more than what normally people will do.
12: Talking about the labor market, there's also the concerns from employees on how they might be replaced by AI as well, right? But there's also the different voices on how we should better embrace AI and to not be scared by such advancement of the technology, but instead to better utilize the technology to assist our daily work as well. But it's also, like you said, a very tough balancing act. On that front, how would you comment on Beijing's broader approach for now? And especially, we are also facing the higher jobless rate, relatively elevated jobless rate on the mainland as well, with the job pressure.
14: I think it's going to be a very challenging task, because so far, if you look at the Chinese economy in large and I think we are facing these demographic issues. We are facing the slowdown of, you know, a Chinese economy and the property market and everything. Mm. So I think all those challenges were there. And one of the key kind of argument and narrative is that, you know, for the future of Chinese economy, what we will need to do is to upgrade it. Mm. And what I mean by upgrade it is to promote technological development by artificial intelligence and all those leading technology that is going to boost innovation, that is going to boost Chinese economy. And that is something, I think, a big bet and very important potentially decide the future of Chinese economy. And if you put AI in that picture, I think clearly the government do want to make sure that China is going to become a very competitive player in the world
15: right.
14: And leading AI. And this will have

0: significant implication for Chinese economy and for China's role in the future. So this is important. But on the other side, we all know that when AI comes, do not just come in and develop economy. It will need to a lot of social disruption.
1: Yes.
0: And how you can really maintain that.
2: Yeah.
1: Mm.
0: I think that's a tricky part. And I think that's a question that Beijing really have to be very careful about. And I don't think we have a very clear answer to it.
1: Mm. Yeah, and now we also see certain jobs that are, you know, increasingly becoming popular with high salaries, especially on those technology sectors, where some other jobs are pretty much under pressure. But of course, there's the new jobs being rolled out following the advancement of the technology as well. We just don't know yet. You could, you know, create some new certain industries in the future as well, the future industries, as we said.
2: For sure. Look, as I see it, I think by and large, when we speak of China's AI policy, we've got to recognize that China is not a monolith. It is a small guys board. It's got, you could say, it's a government or it's a civil society or the economy, and also the intertwinement or an amalgamation of any of the combination of the above. Which is to say, when we say China does X, right, or China does Y, we've got to be more specific. Do we mean the Chinese government? Who in the Chinese government, right? And specifically, you know, on that front, I'd say there are three underlying undercurrents I see in how the government treats and views AI. One strand treats it as a productivity bolstering mechanism. For we know, right, all of us here know that China struggled with TFP growth over the past 10 to 15 years. The total factor productivity growth has been sluggish. And yet, perhaps, you know, on a part of the NDRC, Ministry of Finance, Ministry of Commerce, they would say, well, AI plays a very important role in enhancing our productivity. And that's what we need to throw everything at it in order to ensure that we have the upper hand at the very least in commercialization and also application in our industries as well. Then there's a second strand, which is more to do with, say, the military and security aspects of things. And that's where you've got, of course, the more military affiliated or security-oriented ministries in China saying, no, no, we need AI because we've got to use this to ensure that China remains safe, remains secure, and we can defend and protect ourselves from what some folks might term, you know, 非传统安全问题, so non-conventional security risks and threats, which hark back to what what Jinghan was talking about just then when it comes to, you know, security and 11 to 16 kinds of security outlined by the government and some of its recent public communications and also documents as well. And then there's a third strand, which says, well, AI is really there to bolster and improve the quality of life of our citizens, okay, to make life easier for them, to make them feel, right, a stronger sense of ownership and also reassurance, okay, and comfort, what some folks might term 获得感, right, the sense that you can own something or you have received something, okay, that's good, you can enjoy these benefits. So to me, there's no one single answer and objective as to why the Chinese government is so interested in AI, but all three undercurrents and then some would inevitably play a role. And it's worth noting, of course, that the first and third objectives are somewhat in tension with one another, right? For the more AI is used to generate and bolster productivity, the likelier it is that vast swathes of jobs, especially lower end or lower skilled white collar jobs, would be displaced. And we're already dealing with a pretty, wouldn't say dire, but urgent youth unemployment situation at hand here, right? So how exactly would the relevant authorities process and grapple with these challenges? I mean, I don't have good answers. All I have here is a bunch of questions that I hope perhaps Jinghan, you might be able to shed some light on and perhaps provide reasons for which we should be more optimistic and upbeat, to which I'm always receptive. So what do you think, Jinghan?
0: I'm not sure whether what I can offer is more optimistic, but I think as an international relation expert, what we can really do is a practice elsewhere, right? So the question that is really in the heads of Chinese policymakers, same in the heads of American policymakers,
1: yes.
0: European policymakers.
1: Yes.
2: That's right.
0: I think there's a lot of discussion now about this. It's not only AI, it's not a race to innovation, but also a race to governance.
1: Yes.
0: And I think that touches the very core of it. Is this how Chinese governance approach is different from European and American ones. And I don't necessarily think that we should adopt those practices because we are in a very different social, economic, political environment. However, if we understand the practice in Europe and in the US, that will be very kind of informative to the question that Brian just asked. task.
2: Yeah.
0: And if you really look at the European case, which is really interesting because from the very beginning, the European Union is championing away from GDPR and those kind of consumer rights oriented, privacy rights oriented kind of AI development,
1: mm-hmm.
0: in which kind of way they were saying that competition is less of a priority, but rights and privacy is kind of number one priority.
1: Yes.
0: And if you look at European approach of this kind of EU AI Act, which go ahead with one

0: comprehensive kind of regulation at the very top, and then you talk about different kind of sectoral practice, which is really something interesting and helpful. I think in many ways, before AI, if you look at GDPR and to what extent it does have some implication and influence in Chinese data law and relevant kind of lawmaking thinking. So I think it's important. And the American way is a lot more focused on, at least if you look at the American AI action put forward last July, the very first word is winning the AI race, right? So it's still very much kind of competition, winning, maintaining American AI supremacy kind of thinking. That is more aligned with many ways of Chinese approach as well, in a way that we also want to innovate to ensure that China got this technological edge to maintain international competitiveness. And that in many ways has make many feel very dangerous because US and China engage in this kind of AI competition, AI race, and no one really want to, you know, lose their grips on AI and fear that if we put too much regulation on it, the other side is going to, you know, get an advantage and we're going to lose, right? So that's a risk to the bottom thinking, and it's very dangerous, especially if you think about the use of AI in military, for example, and in order to get some advantage, then you deploy AI weapon before knowing it's safe to use, right? How dangerous is that? So I think we already see a lot of signs of it. But in the US, there is also some kind of practice and thinking about governance as well. But what is really interesting, if you go back to the ChatGPT's case comes out, China is the first country that put forward generative AI regulation. And the US is thinking about, okay, we should not only compete with China on innovation, but also compete with China on setting and write future rules for AI, right? So you see that kind of competition as well. Which is also really interesting. But I think the point I'm making there is there are a European approach, there are American approach, and now we are doing the Chinese approach. And the way I see the Chinese approach is at the very top, you got a big slogan of, you know, AI is important, we to all develop it. And then when it comes to governance, you got this very fragmented kind of sector-wise adoption of AI governance. You got generative AI regulated this way and some other AI that way. We haven't really developed a coherent, comprehensive thinking as the European Union has done now. Maybe in the future, when AI further develop and that regulation will go through that direction, right? We already see some sign of it about this copyright issue, about use of AI in making films and to what extent you can use human face and blah, blah, blah. So you start to see those coming, but I haven't saw how those thoughts so far can be linked all together into something comprehensive as we have seen in Europe.
1: Yeah, it's still kind of like fragmented for now because there are certain concerns from different industries as well. And just following on that, you mentioned about the U.S. policy or the U.S. approach. I assume because the U.S. also have the different structure where you have different states rolling out different certain policies at different regions as well. So there will be also the intense debates among those state governors on how they approach AI and how to regulate the AI. Whereas in China, we still, by and large, we have the centralized a system to govern AI, isn't it?
2: Yes, but even then, there are also a fair bit of inter-bureaucratic and inter-ministry competition and also, you know, disagreements, right? So you might have the more, for instance, pro-technology, security-oriented, and realistically, really, you know, diffusion-oriented ministries in the form of, say, the NDRC, and then you've got MOST. These folks might be, you know, very much full speed ahead, no brakes applied. And yet if you're, say, in Ministry of Education, for instance, or you're in the manpower, you know, the human resource, ministry, then you're looking after and you're dealing with a very different set of parameters.
1: Yes,
2: unemployment, youth frustration, worries over underemployment, right? Overworking and unfulfilling jobs. So I'd say there's still a lot of debate within the Chinese system and such fragmentation, which is organic and healthy sometimes, should not be underestimated. What do you think, Jinhan?
0: Oh, well, definitely, I think that's the case. I have been seeing the same thing as well. You got the Chinese Ministry of Science has been focusing on one area, and also you got NDPR, and also the Cyber Administration of China has been focusing on generative AI. So you got different kind of governmental actors in China has been focusing on specific issues in their area of governance. But we haven't really seen how those thoughts were coming together and into something coherent at this kind of very top level design. I think in many ways, it makes a lot of sense because AI still needs some development and I think a lot of thinking of it.

0: And I think there is worry that if we do, as European Union just did, have a one comprehensive one, we are going to lose this competitiveness. Right? Again, it's about competition. Thinking about what people are doing in Washington matters a lot to what we're going to do. So we are not only going to focus on domestically, we have always to, you know, look to what Washington has been doing and ensure that the way we regulate will make sense and advance our national interests. So this is why I have been thinking we should not only focus on the Chinese practice, but also always keep a very close eye to what's development in Brussels and in Washington. Another thing to want to mention as well, you see, if you look at the US approach, what is remarkably interesting is the tech giants in Silicon Valley play a big role in shaping American development of AI and governance as well. And you haven't really been seeing that in Europe and in China. And also civil society also play a very big role in the US in shaping American approach and American governance. And again, it's a very different kind of political environment and the social environment in China. And that make a big difference in how we formulate the policy, how we discuss a policy, and how eventually policy we're putting forward.
1: Just take a step back. You know, why do you think China's, we didn't, you know, really see such the tech titans like playing a more active role in shaping such policies? But we do see there are those meetings happening, you know, between the tech giants and the policymakers as well. And earlier we have the central government, like the meeting between President Xi Jinping and, for example, the founder of DeepSeek and Alibaba's Jack Ma. Those tech giants executives.
0: I think clearly there is a lot of consultation going on, I think, between the Chinese government and those private sectors. That is clearly the case. But if you look at American one, you will find it's a fundamentally different kind of political influence, right? How much the tech giants influence can have over, you know, the White House. That's very clear.
1: That's
0: and
1: a big
0: in
1: difference.
0: Many ways, right? And they can, you know, even shape the direction of American election in many aspects. But in China's side, I think that's something that we are trying to avoid in many ways, how this capitalism is able to
2: dictate.
0: Or put things in hostage, right? Something that we're precisely trying to avoid. And that's the very design of China's political system. And also, I think if we go back earlier, before ChatGPT, I think there was also a way that trying to avoid how these tech giants can monopolize the tech sector, which is going to create a lot of issues, right? So again, let's go back to the very question of development and security. In many ways, for development, we do need tech giants in private sector who are very innovative and who can develop economy. Meanwhile, security-wise, and that they do not do something that is going to damage national interest. So that kind of thinking is there. But in the US approach, it's very different, right? In many ways, I think there is big kind of discussion about American democracy, to what extent this is decided by money rather than vote. So I think all of those kind of are linked together.
1: Different political system and landscape as well. You earlier also mentioned about Chinese approach in comparison with the regulations in the Europe region as well. For example, in the European Union, those kind of region, they are more focused on their the consumers or the individuals' privacy and you know, their personal interests as well. But now I think there's also, to me, I'm glad to see certain detailed regulations coming out from China. For example, we're seeing the specific guide on, you know, how they're banning AI company service providers from providing minors with intimate relations such as a virtual family members or the AI partners as such. So we are having more concerns regarding the ethical aspect as well when it comes to the development of AI. Do you think there's you know, the more positive development in this front in China?
0: Yeah, I think definitely they have been putting more and more attention. I think previously, I think the main focus was more of innovation, of more development. And now with the rapid development of the technology, I think now gradually the government is paying more attention on how we can maintain kind of security and protection for the minors, for the elders, and to ensure that this AI do not create much social disruption. And I think that clearly is very there. And if you look at a bigger picture of the Chinese governance style, I think there is also reflecting part of the principle of this social and moral governance of the Chinese government there to look after the minorities and the vulnerable ones. And I think AI is one example of that.
2: Now let's take a step back. You know, as we come to the end of this segment, I want to talk about Hong Kong. for, I believe, Hong Kong hosting

0: hosted, of course, the Global AI Governance Conference around a month ago or so at the University of Hong Kong. And I know, of course, that Jinghan, you do a lot of work on global AI governance as well. Can you perhaps comment and shed light on what Hong Kong can do on this front and how we can genuinely position ourselves as a relevant hub and perhaps center of ethical and responsible AI governance in East Asia? Do we have the potential, or is this all just perhaps a tad too far-fetched? What do you think?
1: I would like to first congratulate Brian and also Hong Kong Yun for organizing such a
2: successful event.
1: Yeah, successful and important global summit of this global AI governance. I've heard a lot of words about it.
2: Yeah.
1: I think in my view, there is a lot of role Hong Kong can play. If you look at bigger picture, I think the consensus is that China and the US is going to become the one that is going to dominate the age of AI, right? And Hong Kong sits in that picture. And what kind of role Hong Kong can play there? I think several things. Number one is the role of Hong Kong, like under one country, two system.
0: Yeah.
1: What kind of role Hong Kong can play that other Chinese mainland city cannot play to support and to be part of this picture that China is one of the two AI superpower. I think that's the first thing. The second thing is more important, that in the age of US-China AI race, what role Hong Kong can play to become a bridge between China and the world, and also more importantly, China and the US.
2: Yes.
1: And that's very crucial. And as we discussed about the danger of this AI race, that both sides just focusing on computation and how this might create a lot of issues. I think there's a lot of warning that without certain regulation or globally concerted efforts, then AI might put an existential risk to human society. And I think what the kind of focus on the global AI governance is very important in that regard. And so far, if you look at the global AI governance, is very fragmented. I think Hong Kong do have a very clear role to play as one of the very unique Chinese city that English speaking, a different kind of political system and with a lot of autonomy
2: as well.
1: Yeah.
2: And just briefly on, you know, following on that, there's also, of course, the emerging regulations from Singapore as well. How do you see Singapore's approach differ from, you know, that in China?
1: Well, I think there are pros and cons for Singapore, right? The pros comes is Singapore in itself, in many ways, it feels like more sitting in the middle between China and the US than Hong Kong do. But the challenge of that is if you look at artificial intelligence, right? As I mentioned earlier, it's going to be dominated either by China or the US.
0: Right.
1: And relying on
0: frontier performance, you mean? Just on front-frontier or in general when it comes to tech stacks?
1: In general, right? Mm-hmm. I think the advantage of the Chinese market is the big data and consumers and everything, and also technology companies. And the advantage of Hong Kong is that we are based in Hong Kong and have that huge access to companies like Shenzhen, Hangzhou, and it's very close. So in many ways, that's the kind of advantage Singapore do not have. That is different. And also for Singapore, I know there are big kind of thinking about the role of Singapore in the age of AI. But the question really for that is, unfortunately, for technology like AI, you really need a big market, a lot of data, a lot of resources to develop.
0: Energy,
1: And this would mean that in the age of AI, big power and big country are likely to have those resources. And small and middle power is going to face a lot of challenge. And this is why there's a lot of discussion about what is the role of middle power, what is the role of smaller power, right? In that regard, I think we talk about a bit within a society about the social economic inequality. In the age of AI, if you have, you don't have those kind of AI skill, you don't have the capital, you're likely
2: access,
1: to be worse off. It's the same that across the countries for international relations. If the country like China, like the US, like Europe, you have the resources, you have the capital, you have the technology, you have the market, you're much likely to be better off. But for smaller countries, like Singapore, and also a lot in global south, then you don't have that. So the trend is that you might be worse off when we move into the age of AI.
0: Absolutely.
1: So this is why a lot of anxiety were there among many middle powers.
2: Yeah, definitely. Well, for example, earlier we also mentioned Beijing now mandates companies which are engaged in AI activity to set up an internal ethics review committee to better ensure the technology's safety usage. But meanwhile, I mean, those kind of committee can be better set up within those big corporations, I assume, whereas to those like small and medium-sized companies, it's going to be very difficult for them to set up such committee, right? I mean, certain small businesses are already facing their own financial pressure as well.
1: Yeah, I think that come back relevant to that question as well, right? The previously we discussed about, okay, a big country, small country, what are they going to do in the age of AI?

0: same that with now more and more regulations, big AI company and small startups. And, you know,
1: it's a different story.
0: Yeah, it's a very different story. I think, as you mentioned, like, it costs a lot of legal costs, human resource costs, and other regulation costs in order to comply with those things.
1: Yeah.
0: And for big companies like Alibaba and those companies, okay, it's very easy for them to afford it. But for a startup, it's really difficult because you need to have a dedicated legal team and teams to understand the consequences and compliance and big cost of it. But I think if you compare that China with Europe, and I think that's even more clear because with this EU AI Act there, and a lot of companies, startup companies in Europe has been saying that the reason why AI haven't really been developing so well in Europe was precisely because of this huge cost to complying legally. Right? So I think if we put that into perspective, we will say that yes, China is developing more and more regulations in that thinking, but compared with Europe, we haven't really been reached that extent. There is a lot more room for innovation and development.
1: But looking ahead, and now China and the US is also engaged in the very important presidential talks, you know, earlier this month. And do you think there's a possibility for both sides to also, you know, find common ground to together better regulate AI and set up the AI governance framework?
0: That will require a lot of long-term work rather than one single meeting. But what will be really interesting is if you say following Trump's this kind of transactional style, and I think there might be some big grand deal to be done or negotiated that between US and China over trade.
2: So on that note, this wraps up our episode of Trending China. Many thanks to our dear friend, Michael Jinghan Zeng, a professor at the Department of Public and International Affairs at the City University of Hong Kong.
1: And we'll be back next week. Until then, have a good weekend. Thank you so much, Professor Zeng.
3: Thank you.
2: Thank you.

0: RTHK, the news at 9 with Melissa Hekalea. A female police officer has made history by becoming the first Hong Konger selected for a national spaceflight mission, Todd Harding.
1: According to broadcaster CCTV's military channel, the officer will be on board the upcoming Shenzhou 23 spacecraft. She was chosen from the fourth batch of preparatory astronauts who were selected following a nationwide recruitment drive in 2024. 10 preparatory astronauts were selected in the 2024 intake, including 8 pilots and 2 payload specialists, one each from Hong Kong and Macau.
0: At least 4 people have died in a coal mine accident in Shaanxi City in Shaanxi. Mainland authorities say carbon monoxide levels spiked at the Lushenyu coal mine last night when 247 workers were underground. So far, 157 have been brought to the surface. 90 remain underground, 16 of them in critical condition. Rescue operations continue. The State Council has issued guidelines on providing basic public services based on where people actually live on the mainland rather than the location of their household registration or hukou. The Xinhua News Agency said restrictions on employee social insurance will be lifted and there will be better access to basic medical coverage and employment services. Robert Kemp reports.
2: According to a notice issued by the State Council, the guidelines aim to ensure that residents without local household registration enjoy the same access to basic public services as locals. It said the move would help meet people's growing needs for a better life and that it was key to boosting domestic consumption. The guidelines also outline measures to strengthen educational support for migrant children while encouraging more cities to expand public rental housing to residents without local household registration but with stable employment.
0: World Health Organization Director General Dr. Tedros Adhanom Ghebreyesus has addressed the escalating Ebola outbreak in the Democratic Republic of the Congo. The WHO said there were now 82 confirmed cases and 7 confirmed deaths in the DRC, with almost 750 suspected cases and 177 suspected deaths.
3: The Ebola outbreak in the Democratic Republic of the Congo is spreading rapidly. Previously,

0: WHO assessed the risk as high at the national and regional levels and low at global levels. We are now revising our risk assessment to very high at the national level, high at the regional level, and low at global level.
1: The Director General said the situation in neighboring Uganda was stable, with two cases confirmed in people who traveled from the DRC and one death. Tulsi Gabbard is stepping down as U.S. President Donald Trump's Director of National Intelligence, citing her husband's recent cancer diagnosis. Her resignation, effective June 30th, makes her the fourth cabinet official to leave during Trump's second term. U.S. President Donald Trump has welcomed new Fed Chairman Kevin Warsh at the White House. He takes over from Jay Powell, who is often criticized by the U.S. president for not lowering borrowing costs.
2: And honestly, I really mean this. This is not said in any other way. I want Kevin to be totally independent. I want him to be independent and just do a great job. Don't look at me. Don't look at anybody. Just do your own thing and do a great job.
1: SpaceX's upgraded Starship has completed its latest test flight. The huge rocket had some engine glitches, but it successfully released its load, 20 mock Starlink satellites, before splashing down as planned in the Indian Ocean. The trial flight came as the firm prepares a record initial public offering. And sport, Pep Guardiola has made it official. He will step down as Manchester City manager at the end of the season, ending a decade of unprecedented success. Guardiola cited the intense demands of the role and a sense that, after a decade in charge, it's the right time to move on.
3: I feel I will not have the energy that required to daily every 3 days expectations to fight for the titles with being in front of the players. I know myself. I have that season energy, but I feel I will not have. It's just, what is the reason? It's the time. It's 10 years.
1: And now the weather, mainly cloudy with isolated showers. Minimum temperature will be about 27 degrees. Current temperature is 29 degrees and relative humidity 87%. The news from RTHK.

0: Hello and welcome to Culture Zine with me, Janice Wong. This week we check out Les Lalanne, A Living Landscape, an exhibition where visitors can experience a poetic blend of art and nature.
1: A lot of their works are anamorphic, so they're heavily inspired by nature, by plants, by animals, and also morphing them with living, usable furniture and art.
0: We chat with French sculptor Antoinette Rosen, who left the corporate world to answer a calling to become an artist.
2: I have to be an artist because I am from a family of five generations of artists.
0: Plus, we hear from Grammy-winning violinist Charles Yang and celebrated concert pianist Peter Dugan, who paid a special visit to RTHK this week.
3: She was born like a beauty queen from a movie scene. I said, don't mind, but what do you mean? I am a woman.
0: All this coming up in the next hour. If you have suggestions for interesting places or people related to art and culture in Hong Kong, let us know. Email us at culturezine@rthk.gov.hk. Forget the usual don't touch museum rules. The exhibition at Ben Brown Fine Arts Gallery encourages visitors to sit and play with the art. At the Les Lalanne, A Living Landscape exhibition, you'll see everything from a life-size hippopotamus bar to delicate tables made of bronze vegetation. Pinky Jung, special project manager at the gallery, gave Culture Scene's Tanya Chow a tour of the exhibition.
1: Les Lalanne, A Living Landscape is an exhibition celebrating the couple, Les Lalanne. So it's François Xavier Lalanne and Claude Lalanne. Their studio was located in Uri, so it's like half an hour drive from Paris. And a lot of their works are anamorphic, so they're heavily inspired by nature, by plants, by animals, and also morphing them with living, usable furniture and art.
4: They're so lifelike in some way, but almost like tidy up. There's some, like they have all this lifiness of they capture the spirits of a certain animal. Like I see a hippo over there and some sheep over there, and then that donkey on the other side of gallery. But at the same time, they're functional.
1: Correct. So these works that you're seeing are highly functional pieces, like this hippo bar, for example. So the hippo bar from by François Xavier Lalanne is one of our most celebrated pieces in our gallery. So we're showcasing for the first time in Asia with the large original fully functional hippo bar and the baby hippo bar.
4: So it's almost like a mummy hippo and then a baby hippo.
1: Correct.
4: And but this is a, like, it's almost like this is a usual sight in Africa that you can see, like, the mother and child. But on the other hand, the mummy hippo at this moment, I can see that her mouth's open, her top of her head is open, and her back is open, and then the side of, like, right above, like, where her shoulders, they're just strategically open.
1: Yes.
4: And then inside, it forms a very credible bar that you can see in, like, some European living room that, you know, about 3-4 o'clock in the afternoon, they start mixing up a cocktail at this place.
1: Of course, we fully open the mechanics, so the first thing you see when you walk into our gallery will be the hippo bear. Mm-hmm. Obviously, because back in December last year, so in 2025, they made a record-breaking sale at Sotheby's New York for $31.3 million, and so we want this imagery of such an incredible piece of artwork showcasing right when you step into our show. So we fully open the hippo bar so visitors can walk in into our garden and experience it, touch it and see it, how it functions, because a lot of the Lalanne's work are about functionality. So you see this large hippo with, like, dishes and ice coolers and a rotating drum for all your alcohols and wines, and then above it you have like a shelf for your glasses and even limes and lemons. So it really is a very livable piece.
4: Yeah, the limes and lemon bowls are so interestingly located on the top, and then what you call it, there's a mechanism that it would actually stay in the level.
1: Yeah.
4: And so
1: you can have a
4: oh, I can walk over there. Oh, my goodness.
1: It's meant to be that way.
4: So oh, really? So I can actually touch? Oh,
1: yeah,
4: my goodness.
1: Yeah, of course.
4: Oh, it pivots. My goodness. Like, I'm standing in front of this, and I'm standing in front of a bar, and I almost feel like there's a very functional, like, cocktail bar.
1: Highly.
4: And, but at the same time, it's a piece of art. And
1: it's a piece of usage, if you look into it, which
4: yeah.
1: adds to the charm.
4: Oh my goodness! The baby hippo, does it function as well? Does it open up?
1: It does. Obviously, it's a lot smaller, but it acts as a wine cooler for your champagne and your alcohol beverages or any icy beverages that you need. So as a pair, it really is very spectacular.
4: It's very interesting. In some way, it has that surrealistic quality to it because. It's like it's so lifelike as an animal, but at the same time, it is a functional furniture.
1: Of course. So you're talking about surrealist inspirations, and one of the important figures in the Lalande's lives was Alexander Yolas. So he's depicted in that sculpture over there on a tall column plinth.
4: And then, but there's two arms sticking out on his head.
1: It's more like a frame, I would say.
4: Ah.
1: Like, yeah. So obviously Alexander pivoted a lot of the surrealist artist careers, like Andy Warhol and René Magritte, which we had a show showcasing

0: But there is a very interesting chair that looks almost like
1: Game of Thrones.
0: Yeah, like a throne for some African queen.
1: Yeah.
0: Because they have the throne is made with some like a design of like a tree branches and someone was like, I would say those are ginkgo leaves.
1: Correct, they're ginkgo leaves.
0: And but they look like they're almost like a tree by itself that with that organic shape, but at the same time it looks like a very functional chair.
1: Correct. So we're moving to Claude Lalanne's work. So Claude loves ginkgo leaves and takes it as her inspiration in a lot of her furniture pieces. So this massive chair that you're seeing, it has exaggerated proportions of a plant. So it has exaggerated ginkgo leaves as the base for the chair, and as well as the back panel. And then the curvatures of the chair are obviously the stems and the leaves, which makes it really organic. And even for the limbs of the chair, you can see the grooves of the branches. So it really feels like a plant that's made from bronze, actually.
0: It's almost like a throne for Mother Gaia.
1: Yeah.
0: Yeah.
1: That's very true. Mm. So if we move on and have a look at her other furnitures as well, we have a ginkgo table and as well as a lower side table. So when light is casted on these works, you can see the beautiful shadows underneath. It's very curly and very whimsical and very poetic.
0: My eyes actually got caught by the chair next to those ginkgo leaves.
1: Mm-hmm.
0: They look like they look like I don't know what they call it, like the Roman chairs, but they look like they're cast in metal. And on that chair, there's I think this chair is made of metal or bronze.
1: It's like aluminum.
0: Aluminum. Yeah. Okay.
1: That's
0: and
1: why
0: then, and then on top there's like a slab of what the shape looks like a crocodile skin.
1: Yes.
0: That slab onto the chair.
1: So these three chairs are casted with a crocodile skin texture. So you can see it's very, very anamorphic. So this area, all the works were made by Claude. So you can see her love for animals and plants merged into one. And even as chairs, you can see the bits and bobs of the crocodile skin as well, which if you look from afar, like the side tables, you really think that crocodiles were draped onto the tables itself.
0: Ah, further down over there. So it's a repeated theme. And yeah, they look so lifelike because there's like the frill on the side and that weight looks very, very lifelike.
1: And it is very weighty.
0: Mm.
1: So it adds to the charm and the presence of having such pieces at your home, actually.
0: And we come upon this pond, and it's somehow echoing the mother and the child theme in the where we see in the entrance with the hippo. Now it seems to have a mother and a child fish.
1: Yes, so we made this pond to adhere to our theme of having a Zen garden. Mm. So when you walk into our gallery show floor, you can see all these puddle areas of pebbles and sand form into one. And naturally, we have a pond as well. So we have two carps by François Xavier Lalanne, and the larger one feels like as if it's floating on the surface. Actually, both of them feels like floating on the surface.
0: And the two fish, I mean, the way that they look so endearing. It's almost like, even though they don't have expressions, but at the same time, for some reason, you almost can project your own feelings to it, and they look super cute.
1: Correct. So it's really about the surrealist inspirations of proportion, I would say. So they always magnify these sort of animals in our daily lives and make them into lookable, usable, or sometimes even wearable sculpture and jewelry.

0: fishery per se. So we have the fish in the pond, inside the pond, but the smaller one looks a bit lifelike. So we see the size every day. But for the larger carp, it really is a very exaggerated version of it. So it's really fun to look at. It's very whimsical, and it just adheres to a very whimsical garden theme overall.
1: I mean, like, we look at it, it looks very fun, and we look at behind, and we see there's a bunch of sheep, mm-hmm. and like they're very fun, but at the same time, I can almost see that there's a really highly skilled knowledge with materials, mm-hmm. and techniques that the Lalans, that they make it. Like, they know exactly what to pick, what to use, to keep what characteristic of certain animals, but at the same time stylize certain area to make it more chic and, mm-hmm. and stylish. Like the sheep over here, what material are those white? Almost look like sandstone or something.
0: White is epoxy stone, and the head and the limbs are bronze. Made from bronze. So obviously people who love Lalan or have noticed the artist before are no strangers to the flock of sheep. So they come in a variety of different shapes and sizes, and even different features. So the bellier has horns, mm-hmm. This one we're seeing, and we have two of older versions when Francois Xavier first conceptualized this flock of sheep idea. And so these are Mouton de Pierre Classique, mm. and then this one is called Mouton Transformant. And you can see the different features on the sheep itself. So
1: The mouton has this almost like epoxy, like sandstone, mm-hmm. like cover the head, and some actually the head is actually a stone, and so it gives it like
0: bronze.
1: So like different parts they have different quality and they don't look the same, because this material. It's styled like the wool, mm-hmm. too, and it reminds us like some sort of quality of the wool, but at the same time it almost makes them neater and cleaner, so give it a cleaner shape, and but it has that textural quality that you almost want to touch.
0: Correct.
1: And it's
0: very hard not to touch them, especially if we work here.
1: Yeah, they just look, and they create that shape that almost like they have a cartoon quality, mm-hmm. and almost like they summarize a quality of a sheep without losing the cuteness.
0: Correct. So it's the skill that. He has that makes these sheep so highly lifelike, as well as retaining a certain softness to them. So it really is the magic of the Lalans, I would say. And even for the baby sheep, the Agnew, what they're seeing right here, even though it's much smaller in size, there's still the lamb quality to it. It's very gentle, and obviously, the proportions adhere to an actual sheep that you would see in the farmlands and in the wild. So it makes it so much more presentable together as a flock, and you can see the different variations.
1: So Pinky, tell me, like, the Lalans, of course, now, because they're fetching a very handsome price internationally, and everyone knows them. But when they first came out, was it difficult to categorize them? Are they furniture makers? Are they art artists? Because they almost sit in this really interesting spot between arts and applied arts, and they seem to toy this idea, because traditionally we think of arts fine arts as something inspirational and might not necessarily functional.

0: And then the Pleyard is something that is functional, like, you know, like a cocktail bar. Mm-hmm. But they seem to serve two purposes, and they seem to be able to fit in these two categories. So how were they, like in the first, when they first came out on the art scene?
1: I think when they first came out, you were certainly right in illustrating the fact that there's a blurry line between art and decorative living pieces like furniture. So all the pieces that we've seen so far are highly livable art that you could use, you can admire, you can look at and touch. So, which really adheres to Lalanne's love for nature as well as merging life and art together. So sometimes when you look at the ginkgo tables, for example, you don't just put there and not use it. You use them every day. Our collectors use it every day. They're very coveted pieces, very highly looked after pieces. But at the same time, it really is art because none of the forebears before their time have done anything like this. So it really is morphing their lifestyle into their work of art, into their body of art, and make it so usable to the extent where every time you use it, it's like you're using art. So it's very special in that sense, instead of just hanging there and appreciating its visual value.
2: And that's Pinky Jung, Special Project Manager at Ben Brown Fine Arts Gallery. The exhibition is free. Just visit the gallery's website to plan your visit. Grammy-winning violinist Charles Yang and celebrated concert pianist Peter Dugan brought their explosive Asia tour to Hong Kong for a spectacular one-night-only concert last Sunday. For those who missed the performance, the duo visited RTHK earlier this week, where they shared a pitch of their musical magic with Shazia Awansgali.
3: Welcome. We're delighted to have you. You sold out City Hall on Sunday, and it sold out so fast as well. My goodness, what a show.
4: Well, it was an amazing crowd, and, you know, we feed off of the energy of the folks in the room. So thank you all to those who came.
3: I mean, Hong Kong loved you guys.
5: It was, we arrived day of show. We played a show in Malaysia mm-hmm. the day before. Mm-hmm. And it's just the warm reaction of just seeing that packed house was just is really moving, actually, to land being a little jet lagged and just receiving that reaction was just we won't forget it.
3: You got a lot of love, and I will say, and this is a compliment, it didn't feel polite, the show. It felt dangerously edgy, actually, in so many ways, in the best possible way. Do you think that classical music has become a bit too well-behaved? I'll ask you, Charles.
5: You're asking the wrong guy. Because even as a classical musician, you know, you've gone to school, going to Juilliard, you know, and being an only child where my mom is also my violin teacher.
3: Mm, she handed you a violin age 3, right?
5: Age 3, I was not the most well-behaved son or student in classical music. I think My ADHD brain was always going different places, but she grounded me. She grounded me and made sure I kind of built my foundation before I can go off and do what I, you know, wanted to do outside of that. So I don't know if classical music has gotten, I forgot what you just said.
3: Has it become too well behaved?
5: Too well behaved. I think it's perfectly fine where it is, but I'm just a weird one. I'm an outcast.
4: It used to be actually very not well-behaved. When you think of the composers who are kind of considered the greats of classical music, people like Beethoven, Schumann, you know, Bach, they were rebels in their own way, and they liked breaking the rules. So I think there is, classical music was built by people who were rule breakers. So maybe over the past 100 years or so, things have gotten a little bit too polite.

0: light, but we like to break the rules too. That's
1: kind of our thing. You guys are rule breakers. I could tell that on stage. Now, watching you two perform felt like not a, just a recital, but more like two musicians, best friends, trying to actually out-surprise each other on stage. How much of when you perform together is controlled and how much is kind of just instinct? Because you know each other so well. Yeah. 15 years together now, right?
0: Yeah, yeah. We do like to surprise each other.
1: I could tell.
0: For sure.
2: I mean, it keeps it fresh, you know?
1: Yeah. 15-year relationship?
2: Yeah, exactly.
1: That's longer than I've been married. Oh, my gosh.
2: No, every show's different, as we say, you know, for the audience, but also for us, and that kind of energy is what we crave, you know, be it recital or show or anything you call it, it's our rapport on stage, our kind of banter, even speaking wise, we don't know where we're gonna go with that, so yeah.
0: I think that one of the joys of going to a live concert and live music in general is witnessing something that is happening in the moment. It's not overly planned or overly rehearsed. That's kind of the whole excitement of going to a live show, is that you don't exactly know what's going to happen, and neither do the performers.
1: We really didn't know. Yeah. And I think, you know, you tore down the house. How much of your performance here in Hong Kong on Sunday was, it felt like you were reading each other's minds. How much of that is rehearsal over the years, or is it just trust on stage?
0: A little bit of both, I think.
2: Yeah.
0: What do you think about that?
2: It goes back to the 15 years. There's not one person in my life musically that I trust more than this guy right here.
0: Oh, man.
2: You know, and it's true. It's and I'm fishing for you to say the same.
0: Yeah, same, bro.
2: Oh, yes. It's there's that trust there of if I want to go in a certain direction musically, I know that my brother's got my back, and I think he knows that I'll get his back.
0: 100%.
2: No.
0: Yeah.
2: And I that kind of relationship is why we crave that kind of spontaneity, you know, because we know we can take those risks. We know we can go off route and go off road and try new things because we trust each other.
0: Yeah.
1: So talking about trying new things, was there, because you go from like Ravel to rock and it's without apology and it's kind of seamless, was there a moment in your careers where you just stopped asking permission artistically and just thought, roll with it?
0: I would say Charles, more than anyone, is the one who helped me feel like I didn't need to ask permission to kind of break the rules. With
1: are you saying he's the naughty one?
2: I'm the not well-behaved one. That's what you
0: actually think. I remember there's a very specific moment, because when we were in college together, I used to, for fun, play on the piano a song that Britney Spears had just come out with called Womanizer.
1: Ooh.
0: Speaking of naughty. And,
1: were you talking of anyone in particular?
0: No,
1: were you talking of your bestie?
0: No. But
1: did he just throw you under the bus, Charles?
0: No, not me. No, I used to play that song just for fun in the practice rooms at Juilliard,
2: awesome,
0: where we went to school. And then we were going to play a show together on stage, like a proper show. And Charles was like, "Why don't you play your Britney Spears song?" And I was like, "What? That's just something I do for fun. I'm not going to put that on a concert stage." He's like, "No, you should do it, man." And then the classical audience responded by saying, like, "Oh, we really liked the Spears." You
1: know? Did they say it like that?
0: I did have someone come up to me and say, "I really enjoyed the Spears."
2: The Spears.
1: Oh, wow.
0: That was the moment for me when I realized you don't have to follow the rules. And it was thanks to this guy.
1: I love it. So you're rule breakers. I like that. So talking of not following the rules and just sort of playing whatever you want, you're going to play a little something for us in the studio. We're delighted that you are. It's going to be a little bit of Michael Jackson.
0: Yeah.
2: Ooh.
1: Billie Jean.
2: Oh, okay.
1: On melodica and violin.

0: right there.
1: There's a little telepathy right there.
2: That's so good.
0: We've never done
1: that before.
2: It's so, so good. And you can feel the ripple.
3: By the way, folks, that was a violin plucked. That was not played with the bow. I'm so sorry.
2: That was incredible. I love it. How'd you do that?
3: I mean...
2: No rehearsal. Nothing.
3: Actually,
2: just doing it.
3: Michael Jackson was something we used to jam on all the time.
1: Yeah.
3: In different ways. We have our own... We've never done that version like that. That was right on the spot.
2: First here for Radio 3. Thank you so much.
1: Premiere.
3: Never again.
2: You guys are so, so talented. I can see why you got a Grammy. See what I did there?
3: Oh,
1: wow. Congratulations on your Grammy.
3: I'm blushing again.
2: How did it feel to get that? Pretty cool.
3: I mean, I'm not going to lie and say it, wasn't a milestone, but... Honestly, we created a record during the pandemic, and just put all of our love into it, not expecting anything. And I think we were just already so proud of the record, so to be recognized by your peers, of course, it was pretty cool.
2: Did you take your mom?
3: I didn't.
2: Oh, I know. I can't look at you now.
3: I know.
2: Well, who did you go with? Tell me.
3: An ex.
2: An
3: ex. Yeah. It's okay. She doesn't live in Hong Kong, but
2: oh no,
3: she won't hear this. But my
2: oh no.
3: The funny thing is,
2: how do you make that up to your mummy that taught you the violin?
3: Here's how I can redeem myself. We got off the stage. We made our little Grammy speech. I got off the stage. I called my mom.
2: No,
3: I called my parents and I said, "We just won a Grammy," and she said, "But it's not Oscar." So now.
2: Well, she burned you. You deserved it.
3: Yeah,
2: at that
3: exactly.
2: Point.
3: I think
2: next time you got to take your mom
3: to the Oscars.
2: Do you speak to the ex?
3: Not
2: See,
3: anymore. There you go.
1: Do you need to hire me to just be the melodica man in the studio?
2: Yes.
1: I'll just stay here.
2: I don't think I can afford you, but just stay here. We love you. Yeah, do.
3: Don't steal it from me.
2: I tell you, I don't think I could tear him away from you. You guys are attached.
1: Yeah.
2: I love
3: we
2: it.
3: We are.
2: Yeah. I feel like you're more married than married couples, and that's a compliment. I like that. Because you're choosing to stay together. Bound together by the paper, right?
1: Right.
2: That's it.
3: Handshake on
1: that.
2: Seriously, guys, how do you manage touring and traveling with like family, home commitments and all that? It must be really hard.
1: It is hard. But we're lucky that, I mean, technology makes staying in touch a lot easier than it used to be. I mean, I can't imagine touring before days of FaceTime and it's actually easier now than it used to be to stay in touch. But I'm not gonna say it's easy. It's not.
3: I mean, no, we sometimes see each other more than we see our families, you know, like...
2: good job you got on.
3: Yeah, exactly. We gotta be brothers for that. But you support each other. You know, on the road, you support each other. And it is tough. It's a tough thing. But I'm not married. I'm not the married one. So.
2: But you got each other.
3: Yeah.
1: Yeah.
2: And
1: really
2: you've got
1: helps.
2: A very understanding wife, I hear.
1: Yeah, for sure. Yeah. And it really
2: helps.
1: And
2: she's a singer, right?
1: She is. Yeah.
2: So cool.
1: Yeah, she is. And that's fun when we get to make music together,
2: I
1: of
2: bet.
1: Course.
2: Yeah. That's so lovely.
1: Yeah.
2: Kind of romantic.
1: It is. Yeah, there's nothing like doing a love song with someone who you actually feel that way about and like performing it together.
3: But I do
2: so
3: that
2: nice.
3: With you, man.
1: That's true.
3: Yeah.
1: That's true. Yeah.
2: Okay.
3: Okay, there we go.
2: Moving on.
1: Yeah, let's keep going.
2: The show that you did on Sunday night, say you perform that 30 years ago. Pretend, you're a different age. How do you think the classical world would have received it? Do you think they would have rejected it? Mm. Because I feel like the world has moved on. Would they have rejected it or would they have sort of gone, wow, visionaries?
3: You know, it is a different time. You know, and we bring this up quite a bit, but like, I know Lebe was just here. What she's doing, it's and how the young people are eating that up,

0: singing jazz standards too, and how her family is from the classical world as well. I think it's really cool. Jacob Collier mixing genres. John Batiste, who we went to school with, also kind
1: of. You went to school with him?
0: Yeah.
1: Mm-hmm.
0: Yeah.
1: Oh.
2: Mm-hmm.
1: Wow, what a time.
0: Yeah, I used
1: Amazing.
0: To play with John.
1: All Did
0: of,
1: you really?
0: Yeah. I mean, what an artist. What yeah. an artist. And he's been the same guy since school.
2: Yes.
1: Wow.
0: And now the world is really understanding and eating that up. I think it's very, very open now to genre blending and just experimental things. So I do think it was a different time 30 years ago. My band, Time for Three, was created 25 years ago, before my time.
1: Wow.
0: And they had to swim upstream for a bit because it was just a different time.
1: Now, tell me, on stage, what's the most terrifying thing that's happened to you two together? I imagine you're pretty fearless, but is there anything that's gone completely off the rails and gone a bit chaotic? I bet you turned it into magic, but what was it?
0: I think it's scary every time.
1: Really?
0: Definitely scary every time. I mean, we trust each other so much, but that's part of the what we crave as well, is to get a little scary.
2: Actually, if it's starting to feel too comfortable on stage, it's like something's going wrong. And then sometimes you'll actively search out a risk. Like if it's like, you know, this is feeling a little safe, then I'll do something on the piano. Explicitly for the purpose of taking a risk and making myself feel uncomfortable, because I don't want to get too cozy and I don't want to just, like, you know, go through the motions up there. Yeah. So I'll just take a chance just to kind of feel alive up there, you know.
0: Well, sometimes
1: do you do that too, Charles?
0: Well, yeah. Sometimes we'll kind of bounce off each other's energy a lot, and we'll take a solo that goes in a completely different direction, or we'll extend it. And take the other one by surprise, you know, and then we'll have to adjust, and that's kind of scary. Not knowing where that road takes you, is fun. It's a lot of fun.
1: Oh, I like that. You like the unknown. That's cool.
2: And we know that the other person, if you take a risk and it doesn't, you know, pan out, we know the other person is not going to care, and so you don't have to worry about, like, no, that didn't really go right.
1: Can we have a little bit more music?
0: Ooh,
2: more music.
1: I mean, I haven't run this request by you, but it can be anything you like. Surprise us.
0: Surprise me.
2: Start something.
1: Charles Yang and Peter Dugan here on Radio 3, improvising.
0: Yeah, let's just improvise.
2: Okay. All right, let's make something up.

0: Wow.
1: That was just it's a nice little meditation moment.
2: Little meditation.
0: Yeah. Just vibing.
2: Little vibey meditation for the morning. Vibes.
0: Now, Hong Kong audiences, I've been to a lot of shows, and Hong Kong audiences usually, are quite sophisticated, quite chic, and they sort of know instantly when something feels authentic. And, I mean, do you think the audiences here are craving more authenticity than perfection? What are they looking for?
1: It definitely felt like that was it Sunday?
0: Sunday,
1: yeah.
0: You guys have definitely been out.
1: Yes. She gets to look at our faces and we're
0: I'm quite happy doing that. It's not a bad view. I'm just saying.
1: I don't know about that. But it definitely felt like that on Sunday. And we said this before. It's like we started our kind of band or

0: duo here out of a very authentic outlet of just wanting to express music, you know, that we wanted to play. We wanted to do things that we wanted to do outside of just playing sonatas and the great classical works. So nothing's ever put on between the two of us.
1: Oh, I can tell.
0: Yeah,
1: natural chemistry all the way.
0: We love each other, you know. Yeah. We're brothers.
1: Yeah. I feel like you gotta
0: hug
1: it
0: first.
1: Can you hug it out now?
0: Come on, hug
2: do you
0: it
2: need
0: out
2: to see it?
1: I need to see it. I want to be
0: Should
1: witness.
0: We make some noise to make it seem?
1: Oh,
0: like
1: go on, radio. Do it. Oh, I'm loving that? It.
3: What a great hug.
1: It's a bro hug.
0: It's a bro hug.
1: I feel like you needed that, Charles. You needed the love.
0: Yeah.
2: But I think, like, really, the idea that classical music should be about perfection and precision is overhyped sometimes. I think that. And again, that's not the way this art form started. If you look back hundreds of years, even just 100 years, if you listen to old recordings by the great classical musicians from before you could edit a record, like, you know, down to the note by note, they weren't perfect. The great classical musicians didn't play perfectly. They played from the heart. So that's what it should always be about.
4: That's Grammy-winning violinist Charles Yang and celebrated concert pianist Peter Dugan. Finally on Culturezine this week, Tanya spoke to one of the artists who took part in this year's Children of the Mekong Hong Kong Charity Art Exhibition.
5: Hi, I'm Antoinette Rosen, and I am a sculptor for 25 years now, and also a painter. But today I present a sculpture which is a combination of one sculpture, which is called Free. And it's a sculpture that...
6: It looks like there's a metal frame. And then it's in some way that it almost reminds me of like a children's playground, or like a theater set. And then we almost because the sculptures, all the figures are about palm size, and they're all in different colors. It almost reminds me that we're almost looking at some sort of performing arts, and we have this god view of seeing all the figures posing different poses.
5: It's true. I like the way you look at it. It can be exactly seen this way, and the idea is that there is one sculpture and it looks so different all the time by all these different poses.
6: What do you mean by one sculpture? They look different and they are doing different things all across this metal frame.
5: Exactly. And
6: some of them are sitting, some of them are like, they're kicking in this, like, they're poising to kick in this kung fu style, and other people, another one is like hanging off the rail. But what do you mean they are the same pose?
5: In fact, they are one sculpture only, so it's like an illusion, because when you look at the whole thing, you have the impression that they are different statue. And in fact, it's only one.
6: Oh my
5: it's
6: goodness!
5: Only like this.
6: Oh, okay, so you created one sculpture. But this sculpture is so diverse and so applicable. So one hand is almost like the right hand is sort of like leaning, and then the left hand, it's like it depends on how you place it. The left hand looks like it's waving, or the left hand looks like the arms that is hanging off the ledge. And then you have one foot that it's actually the knee, like the right knee is actually bending, and then the left leg is really overextended, and you have the head tilted on the side, and it's amazing. It's really interesting that how by just subtly placing it at a different angle, for some reason it looked,
5: and the reason is because it's balanced. In fact, I am working on the balance of body of a sculpture, so it's very important that you get it. And and also I try to express the fact that we are in the illusion of being different, and in fact we are all in the same DNA, in the same human being, even though we look different.
6: Oh my goodness, there's this almost like a Buddhist philosophy towards it, that we

0: not essentially the same.
1: Exactly.
0: But because of our perspective and maybe just the way we dress differently or where we are standing, it looks like we're doing completely different things.
1: Absolutely. And that's what I like, is to just remind the people that we are one humanity and that we need to treasure the fact that we are different, and we are not like, you know, a phone where we are all these squares, all the same, and well, we forget that we can be so different, and we live in with our heart, which makes the thing which is different.
0: This is why there's a lot of misunderstanding that started this way, right? Some
1: yes.
0: people think that the other person might be hitting another person, but it's actually just from far away. It's actually just the angle.
1: Yeah,
0: here, like, it's really strange because even now you're telling me that, like, that I have like 1, 2, 3, 4, 5, 6, 7, 8, 9, 10, 11, 12. There's about like 15 like figures on this metal frame.
1: Yes.
0: And even though they're different colors, and even though you tell me that they are the same figures with the exact same pose, like they still look quite different. Just look like because they're placed differently at different height of this metal frame, and they look like they're doing. And completely different actions. Like over there on the corner, the figure looks like it's dancing, and then in the other corner, it looks like it's doing kung fu. And the one like on the side over there looks like it's resting. It's amazing.
1: Ah, thank you very much. I like the fact this one, for example, looks like, you know, very welcoming. So if you have it like this, having a welcome in somewhere, it's like, hello, come over, because the arm is upper, and the other one, you know, it's at the back of her side, and it's like taking care of herself. So it's again a balance of being yourself, staying who you are, and being welcoming the other one.
0: So have you always been a sculptor, or how did you start practice art?
1: No, I used to be working for Cartier in Hong Kong, actually. So I was working in
0: jewelry. Okay.
1: In
0: yes.
1: jewelry. And then after a few years, I changed, and I had a call, really. It was, I have to be an artist, because I am from a family of five generation of artists.
0: Oh, really?
1: So, you know, it's like I have.
0: But are you originally from Hong Kong? Or?
1: No, I'm a French artist, but I used to be in Hong Kong for 15 years.
0: Wow, so you're really a Hong Konger.
1: Hong Kong artist, for sure.
0: but you're originally from Aix-en-Provence?
1: Absolutely, yes. Mm-hmm. So, and actually I'm living in Hong Kong, in Aix-en-Provence right now. Mm-hmm. I exhibit everywhere now in the world, in Asia. I used to be last year in Singapore, and this year I went to Panama and to Salvador and Guatemala, and now next week I will be in Andorra.
0: Well, you're traveling all over the world.
1: So I try to travel a lot. Yes.
0: So you spent a long time in Hong Kong, but you're from originally from Provence.
1: Yes.
0: Do you see the similarities with people in Hong Kong with the people in Provence? Like, you know, how everyone's very relaxed. We care very much about food. You know, we need to pick our chickens from the market live. But the differences as well.
1: Oh, there is something that we like food, like the Hong Kong people, they like to eat, and we do same.
0: And we want it fresh, you know, when we have this religion that we want our food fresh.
1: Exactly. And we also, we are into, I feel like Hong Kong people are into good energy movement. They like to... I don't know.
0: We like to talk in very animated gestures.
1: Yes, it's true. Like in the south part of France, it's exactly the same. We talk a lot with loudly and with gesture. So same as you. But we are very colorful people, like you are also. So there are many celebrities.

0: similarity.
1: Yeah, because people normally don't think about it this way, right? They think Provence is somewhere very far away, and when people from
0: much.
1: Hong Kong go to France, we tend to go to Paris and we go shopping. But in fact, the French culture is not that far away from Hong Kong, right?
0: No, it's true. And if you go south part of France, there is a mountain. There are some mountains, and they are next to the sea, like Hong Kong. It's very similar.
1: So, is this your first time participating in this the Children's of Mekong?
0: No. I am a faithful one. Last year, I gave a 2 paintings, which is part of a program that I launched, which is called Lover Dose Flag. And it's a call for love and for happiness with ourselves and the others.
1: Because this is a charity that's for a good cause, right?
0: Absolutely. The Children of the Mekong is helping, it's an association helping people, young people, kids to go to school, mainly in Philippines.
1: So this charity, basically all the artists just give some of the work, donate some of the work to come up with the funds to support the project. Right?
0: Exactly. We are about 30 artists, and we are giving these pieces to hopefully be sold to some generous people who will help also by buying. So it's a great opportunity to have beautiful heart in your home.
1: And so what is this? I'm just curious. What is this figure made of? What is the material?
0: Oh, it's made in bronze, and they are painted so in different colors with a ceramic paint. I have offered 2 pieces where they are completely unique, since they are painted with different colors
1: and with different patterns. They're special editions.
0: Very special, only one.
1: You paint, you do sculptures. What else do you do?
0: Oh, I'm also a kinesiologist.
1: Oh, what is that?
0: I am working on the balance of the body and trying to help you or someone who is not feeling well. I try to help her to get better, and actually it's we are working with the meridian, so it's same as acupuncture, but it's.
1: This is why that I can see that influence in the sculptures, the sculptures of the movement is so balanced.
0: It's very important for me. The movement, the balance, the energy is.
1: But I overheard that you also design perfume bottles as well. You also design perfume bottles.
0: Ah, yes. This year I've been collaborating with a Singapore company called Jillian. And I created 2 bottles with 2 different creations. And it's amazing because really it's going to be launched in June. And it's about a Lover Dose Flag.
1: It's really interesting here that we get so many famous artists here and in all cramped in this rather modest galleries but all of you guys are pulled together to try to help the charity.
0: Yeah, but the charity is really very active and they are.
1: And it's a beautifully curated show as well.
0: Exactly, it's very well curated, thanks to this amazing team. Actually, really, they are beautiful people.
1: This sculptures, I think, to me, this is one of my favorite pieces this year.
0: Thank you.
1: It has a very simple premises, but it illustrated a very deep philosophical point of view.
0: I feel very touched. Thank you very much.
1: And I hope that we get to see more of you.
0: Oh, I hope so too. Thank you so much.
1: Thank you.
0: Thank you very much.
2: That's French.

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Email us at culturezine@rthk.gov.hk. That's all from Culture Zine this week. Have a great weekend.

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1: There are always adversities in life. If you're emotionally distressed because of family conflict, debt, marital or interpersonal problems, and you don't know how to deal with the situation, please call Caritas Family Crisis Support Center's 24-hour crisis hotline, 1-8-2-8-8, to talk about it. A bend in the road is not the end of the road. If you're willing to seek help, you will find a way.

0: RTHK, the news at 10 with Melissa Hekalea. The China Manned Space Agency says Li Kaiying, the first astronaut from the Hong Kong SAR, has been selected as a payload specialist for the Shenzhou 23 spaceflight mission. Blastoff is scheduled for 11.08 p.m. tomorrow from the Jiuquan Satellite Launch Center in northwest China. She'll be joined on board by Zhu Yangzhu and Zhang Zhuyuan. Zhu is mission commander. Secretary for Home and Youth Affairs analyst Mack says care team and district council members have offered immediate help to those affected by the fire at Jordan that broke out on Thursday night. A 71-year-old man died in the blaze at a subdivided unit in Man Yuen Building. Four others were injured.
1: Our care team members and district council members have arrived at the scene immediately after the fire broke out, and render adequate support and assistance to the residents concerned. The district office has also set up a shelter in one of our community center to help accommodate those affected residents.
0: The State Council has issued guidelines on providing basic public services based on where people actually live on the mainland rather than the location of their household registration or hukou. The Xinhua News Agency said restrictions on employee social insurance will be lifted and there will be better access to basic medical coverage and employment services. Robert Kemp reports.
2: According to a notice issued by the State Council, the guidelines aim to ensure that residents without local household registration enjoy the same access to basic public services as locals. It said the move would help meet people's growing needs for a better life and that it was key to boosting domestic consumption. The guidelines also outline measures to strengthen educational support for migrant children while encouraging more cities to expand public rental housing to residents without local household registration but with stable employment.
0: At least four people have died in a coal mine accident in Changji City in Shaanxi. Mainland authorities say carbon monoxide levels spiked at the Lu Shenyu coal mine last night when 247 workers were underground. So far, 157 have been brought to the surface. 90 remain underground, 16 of them in critical condition. Rescue operations continue. World Health Organization Director General Dr. Tedros Adhanom Ghebreyesus has addressed the escalating Ebola outbreak in the Democratic Republic of the Congo. The WHO said there were now 82 confirmed cases and 7 confirmed deaths in the DRC, with almost 750 suspected cases and 177 suspected deaths. The Ebola

0: An outbreak in the Democratic Republic of the Congo is spreading rapidly. Previously, WHO assessed the risk as high at the national and regional levels and low at global levels. We are now revising our risk assessment to very high at the national level, high at the regional level, and low at global level.
1: The Director General said the situation in neighboring Uganda was stable, with two cases confirmed in people who traveled from the DRC and one death. In the U.S., Tulsi Gabbard is stepping down as U.S. President Donald Trump's Director of National Intelligence, citing her husband's recent cancer diagnosis. Her resignation, effective on June 30th, makes her the fourth cabinet official to leave during Trump's second term. U.S. President Donald Trump has welcomed new Fed Chair Kevin Warsh at the White House. He takes over from Jay Powell, who was often criticized by the U.S. president for not lowering borrowing costs.
2: And honestly, I really mean this. This is not said in any other way. I want Kevin to be totally independent. I want him to be independent and just do a great job. Don't look at me. Don't look at anybody. Just do your own thing and do a great job.
1: SpaceX's upgraded Starship has completed its latest test flight. The huge rocket had some engine glitches, but it successfully released its load 20 mock Starlink satellites before splashing down as planned in the Indian Ocean. The trial flight came as the firm prepares a record initial public offering. And the weather is mainly cloudy. Temperatures will be 27 degrees and humidity 78%. The news with RTHK.

Madonna, American Pie from year 2000. Yeah, good morning, everybody. This is Louisa. You're having Yamcha with Louisa on Saturday. This is a wonderful, I opened the show, or Saturday Yamcha with Madonna, because I think she's making a bit of a comeback. You know, she never really left, but I think she has launched or trying to launch a major career comeback resurgence by teaming up with younger singers like Sabrina Carpenter, recently appearing at her Coachella set, you know, because during the Coachella set, you know, I think earlier, I think maybe last month, I can't remember, like a couple months ago, and then Sabrina Carpenter brought her out, you know, during her headlining set. They performed like Vogue and Like a Prayer. People just say, it's kind of like making herself more relevant, I think. So this major career resurgence, it's actually working now. She's everywhere. She is, I think she's another show coming up, I can't remember. But then she's teaming up with Sabrina Carpenter, youngest singers. And then that particular collaboration has generated quite a bit of online and offline buzz and all over. So basically now the 67-year-old queen of pop is make a comeback for a mainstream presence, you know, basically because of this partnership. I think she's actually very, very clever, very intelligent in reinventing herself again, once again, to make herself more relevant and appearing in front of appealing to younger audiences around the world as well. So welcome here, you know, really said, I'm Louisa, and welcome up in Yamcha with Louisa, and I'll be here until midday.

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isolated showers tomorrow, and also mainly fine and becoming very hot in the following couple of days. At the moment, the temperature is 29 degrees Celsius, and the humidity is 79%. Earlier, before the public announcement, we had Dan Fogelberg, Longer, and also Bruce Springsteen, Glory Days. I love him. I mean, he just like, well, I was very young, I think in my 20s and, you know, teen years and early 20s, I loved him, but then I kind of stopped a little bit. And then, and now recently, because of all these shows, you know, all the talk shows, he's just so lovely, and also with his very anti-Trump stance, and most people just because of that, you know, return, you kind of like loving, embracing Bruce Springsteen again, and The Boss, right? I mean, you cannot forget the nickname he has, The Boss. Apparently, he actually did not like the name, you know, he initially hated the nickname The Boss, because he's, for years or decades now, he's since made peace with it. He said, I have made peace with it. That's what he said at one time, I remember. And then it's such an interesting nickname, The Boss. You know, you call somebody, you know, in Cantonese, Lo Ban, you know, it's not so endearing. But when you say The Boss, you know, hey, Lo Sai, you know, Lo Ban and Lo Sai. Hey, Lo Sai. Lo Sai is more colloquial nickname for The Boss. So The Boss originated in, I think, the early 70s when he first started with his band. It's because of a very practical responsibility. He was in charge of the money, the cash. He basically had to collect the cash from the management after small gigs, you know, and then distribute the money, pay his band and crew, everything. So when the money was late, you know, the members would just say, hey, boss, when is the money coming in? When are we going to get paid for this week? So, hey, boss. And then they did that for a long time. And then the nickname stayed within the group, you know, until a journalist went backstage one time and had overheard the conversation, overheard it, and then kind of talking about it. Hey, you know, Bruce, you know, he's got a nickname called The Boss. And a DJ picked it up and started using it on the radio. When they say Bruce Springsteen, he says The Boss. And it started. Like, that is like becoming very popular and kind of like spread, like, you know, gone viral. Of course, those days, you know, the pre-internet time, there's nothing called viral. It basically spread through word of mouth, you know, traditional media. So it became really, really, really popular. So he's since then, he's, I mean, for quite some years, he loved the nickname The Boss, The Boss Bruce Springsteen.

Now let's take a quick look at the weather forecast for today. Hot with sunny periods and isolated showers, moderate south to southwesterly winds, fresh on high ground. For outlook, we can expect hot weather during the day apart from

Luis Capaldi, wonderful. Something in the heavens, you are that something, someone in the heavens. Beautiful song, beautiful. Luis Capaldi. And then there was Rod Stewart, I Don't Want to Talk About It, from 1977. And earlier I was talking about, you know, how we stay relevant, you know, with Madonna. It's her personal brand. She's making a mainstream comeback because she's making herself very relevant with the younger audiences around the world by partnering with Sabrina Carpenter. And another more talk about it is like, it's not just a key to survival, to communication, to, you know, building that bridge, but also to, you know, keep us, like, you know, can stay sharp and adaptable and flexible. Because if we always stay in our little cocoon, you know, the good old days, we'll never get to know the language, the lingo, you know, the 21st century and all those. So staying actively relevant, you know, it forces us to learn new systems, slang, you know, the lingo, the workflows, the cultural, new aspects of the cultural scene, and also give us, like, you know, give that mental flexibility, you know, going, you know, keep adapting, developing. That's important. We need to have the mental flexibility in working, you know. It fights stagnation and also helps us stay young, mentally young and physically and emotionally, everything. But a lot of people think, you know, when we are old, they say, oh, this expertise, they don't transfer. You want to transfer the expertise. You want to update your expertise, be part of that the circle, be in the loop, really in the loop, have the influence, have the currency of influence. That's important. So otherwise we get sidelined, we become invisible. It's important. And for that reason, because we don't become invisible, get sidelined, we feel like we still have the purpose, you know, exist. We do feel like we do exist. We have that sense of purpose and voice. That is very important to preserve that. It's our dignity. Without that, you cannot be in the modern setting. You keep saying, oh, this is how we did things the good old days. No, it's a different thing now. You need to understand, you know, I think we have to not just mingle, but be able to be part of the group, you know, not just in the loop, part of the loop as well. So I think it's about creating genuine collaboration, not hierarchy, not just top down telling people what to do, but understanding, adapting. Be more dynamic instead of just flat two-dimensional, be 3D, 4D, so functional, create kind of functional partnership with young people. I think that's really important because it helps us. It's a two-way traffic. It gives us, preserves our sense of purpose. It's important. The voice, give us the voice. Again, you know, nothing ages a person faster than feeling invisible in our own space, in our own workplace, in our home with our kids. So when you consistently make yourself relevant, I believe, you know, you can stay in the game. You can be even ahead, be the leader in your game.

Elvis Costello, Complicated Shadows, and before him that was Olivia Newton-John, Physical. That song, I don't know whether you remember, is 1981 hit Physical, but it faced a short, I think very short ban and censorship because of the very suggestive lyrics, you know, horizontal, all those words, you know. But, you know, she turned it around, and you know, despite, you know, the controversial censorship, it became a massive cultural phenomenon. It was the biggest hit. I think it became her biggest hit, spending about, I think, 2 months at number one on the Billboard Hot 100 chart or something. And just, you know, it goes to show, you know, you never know. But this is, when you do exercise, we play this song Physical.

0: RTHK, the news at 11 with Melissa Hekalea. The Chinaman Space Agency says Lai Ka-ying, the first astronaut from the Hong Kong SAR, has been selected as a payload specialist for the Shenzhou 23 spaceflight mission. Blastoff is scheduled for 11.08 p.m. tomorrow from the Zhouchuan Satellite Launch Center in northwest China. Charlie Chen reports.
1: Joining Lai Ka-ying on board Shenzhou 23 will be pilot Zhang Zhiyuan and mission commander and flight engineer Zhu Yangzhu, a Shenzhen 16 veteran. Zhang and Lai on the first mission come from the third and fourth batch of astronauts. Prior to selection, Zhang was an Air Force pilot and Lai worked as a superintendent in the Hong Kong Police Force. She has doctorate in computer forensics. The China-manned space agency also said an astronaut from the Shenzhou 23 crew is set to carry out a one-year-long in-orbit stay experiment. In a statement, Chief Executive John Lee congratulated Lai on passing the rigorous selection and training process.
0: Secretary for Home and Youth Affairs Alice Mack says care team and district council members have offered immediate help to those affected by the fire at Jordan that broke out on Thursday night. An elderly man died in the blaze at a subdivided unit in Mannion Building. Four others were injured.
2: Our care team members and district council members have arrived at the scene immediately after the fire broke out and render adequate support and assistance to the residents concerned. The district office has also set up a shelter in one of our community centers to help accommodate those affected residents.
0: The State Council has issued guidelines on providing basic public services based on where people actually live on the mainland, rather than the location of their household registration or hukou. The Xinhua News Agency said restrictions on employee social insurance will be lifted, and there will be better access to basic medical coverage and employment services. Robert Kemp reports.
3: According to a notice issued by the State Council, the guidelines aim to ensure that residents without local household registration enjoy the same access to basic public services as locals. It said the move would help meet people's growing needs for a better life and that it was key to boosting domestic consumption. The guidelines also outline measures to strengthen educational support for migrant children while encouraging more cities to expand public rental housing to residents without local household registration but with stable employment.
0: At least four people have died in a coal mine accident in Shaanxi City in Shaanxi. Mainland authorities say carbon monoxide levels spiked at the Lushenyu coal mine last night when 247 workers were underground. So far, 157 have been brought to the surface. 90 remain underground, 16 of them in critical condition. Rescue operations continue. World Health Organization Director General Dr. Tedros Adhanom Ghebreyesus has addressed the escalating Ebola outbreak in the Democratic Republic of the Congo. The WHO said there were now 82 confirmed cases and 7 confirmed deaths in the DRC, with almost 750 suspected cases and 177 suspected deaths.
4: The Ebola outbreak in the Democratic Republic of the Congo is spreading rapidly. Previously, WHO assessed the risk as high at the national and regional levels and low at global levels. We are now revising our risk assessment to very high at the national level, high at the regional level, and low at global level.
0: The Director General said the situation in neighboring Uganda was stable, with 2 cases confirmed in people who traveled from the DRC and 1 death. In the U.S., U.S. President Donald Trump has welcomed new Fed Chair Kevin Warsh at the White House. He takes over from Jay Powell, who is often criticized by the U.S. President for not lowering borrowing costs.
5: And honestly, I really mean this. This is not said in any other way. I want Kevin to be totally independent. I want him to be independent and just do a great job. Don't look at me. Don't look at anybody. Just do your own thing and do a great job.
0: And the weather, 30 degrees Celsius and relative humidity, 76%. This is the news from RTHK.

Thank you. That's Santana, Black Magic Woman from 1970. I actually saw them in Hong Kong, I think about 20 years, 15, I don't know. It was a concert, I can't remember where, I think it's the airport, AWD. So I was there with my daughter and her schoolmates. So I saw that, oh, wonderful Black Magic Woman. And before Santana was Justin Bieber, Love Yourself, and then Kelly Clarkson, Stronger. Yeah, it's important. You know, you're stronger when you love yourself. That's important. And I was earlier talking about band songs, you know, about the song Physical. It was banned and then it became Olivia Newton-John's biggest hit, you know, on the Billboard top 100 list. It's important. It's sometimes, you know, when things are banned, you know, songs or books or movies, they often become bigger hits because of the ban, just because of the ban, not despite it, because people want to see, because when it's forbidden, people want to, kind of like the old forbidden fruit effect, you know, when authorities say something is off limits, you're curious, right? Like when you are growing up, your parents say, you cannot do this, cannot do that, cannot smoke, cannot do all these things, right? You want to do it because even though you weren't interested in the beginning, but it's about, you know, human curiosity. It's all about that, the forbidden fruit effect. The ban acts, you know, as free advertising. You want to check it out. Why did ban want to check out? What are the band material provocative, right? Controversial, you want to see. So give it, you know, free advertising. I think it is a wrong attitude when, you know, the government trying to ban something is actually have the opposite effect. So basically it's this, you know, things like that become a niche, you know, item becomes the one that they don't want you to hear. They don't want you to read. They don't want you to see. So that is important. Because of the ban, there will be more media coverage. There's another free advertising again, right? The ban itself is free advertising. It lures people into it. And also because of that, it got media coverage. Because people want to report that the things that they are naughty, that banned, they're not approved, they're not conventional. No, that is. So that is another plus side for banned songs and movies and books. I remember, was it 1980s? I think 90s, early 90s. They banned a book, Psycho. And I think... We were still reading books back then, so you couldn't buy in a big bookstore. So somehow I think I got the last one. So I had to go, you know, buy and read it. It was actually quite provocative, quite scary, quite graphic, you know. I could see the reason why they banned it. So that is another reason, you know. I

wouldn't even buy the kind of book, but because of that, I actually went to buy the book. And also because of that, besides, you know, curiosity, free advertising, it also has that kind of underground credibility, because it's kind of like, it's kind of rebellious, you know, the counterculture. And, you know, we just want to show that we are rebellious, we are different, we are against authority, that kind of attitude, you know. We want to consume banned content. That's another thing, because it feels dangerous, and because you have to kind of sneak things, you know. Another thing, I remember banning things, you know. Singapore used to be, people call it a fine city. The government fine everything, you know, fine, imposed penalty, you know, monetary penalty. So they called it a fine city. They actually banned Coca-Cola, and they also banned chewing gum. So it was some funny cartoon. I remember seeing some funny cartoons. Maybe we did it in Hong Kong, I think. I was working for the Post back then. They said, let's, you know, almost like they sneaking drugs, you know, say, let's get together this weekend. Your place or my place. I've gathered like a few people. We've gathered some items, some, you know, products. In fact, they were talking chewing gum. They would get together and chew chewing gum and drink Coca-Cola, things like that. It's kind of, you know, it's funny in a way, because when it's things that become so rare, they, you know, pull from the shelves, from the stores, off the shelves, everything. People, fans, you know, public scramble to find these items. So that's the reason why, you know, if government doesn't want something to happen, don't ban it. Just don't even mention it.

0: When an amber rainstorm signal is in force, follow the news on weather and road conditions. When a red or black rainstorm signal is in force and the Education Bureau has announced class suspension, schools should adopt emergency measures. They should keep premises open, look after students who have arrived, and keep students at school until it is safe to leave. Parents need not hurry to pick up children. Students already on their way to school should pay attention to rainfall, as well as traffic, slope, and road conditions, and should stay somewhere safe if necessary.
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Okay, a quick look at the weather forecast for today. Hot with sunny periods and isolated showers. Moderate south to southeasterly winds, fresh on high ground. Outlook, hot during the day apart from isolated showers tomorrow. Mainly fine and becoming very hot in the following couple of days. At the moment, the temperature is 29 degrees Celsius and the humidity is 78%. I've got to be very careful because it it updates itself very, very quickly. Oh, now it is 77 and the temperature is 30 degrees Celsius. So there you go, you know. The temperature is now 30 degrees Celsius and the humidity is 77%. And that's it. That's why I've got to be very careful. It kind of, you know, gets updated very quickly. And before the public announcements, we had Bette Midler Rose and Sade, Sweetest Taboo from 1985. And then Patti LaBelle, Lady Marmalade from 1974. That song, again, is a very controversial song back then in the 70s. It wasn't banned, but it was censored. It was like edited for TV, but not banned at all. You just have to edit out the part, the naughty chorus about Voulez-vous coucher avec ma ce soir? Do you want to spend a night with me? It was supposed, you know, it was very provocative. It's very sexual, that sexual provocative content, you know. So because of that, it, you know, ruffle some feathers in the government and led to censorship for TV performances. They had to change the lyrics, that part of it, you know. So, but it was actually quite, it was the original version was a massive hit on radio. I think it was topping the US Billboard top 100, you know, the hot, whatever the 100 it is in the 70s. So basically it became number one for a long time, you know, for weeks and months, you know. But now it's still very popular. There's a 2001, I think, cover version. So it's still, you know, still a song. You don't feel like it's from 50 years ago, right? It's like a party anthem. People play that. People play the song. It's like a pop culture staple. It's definitely a party anthem. And for some, and also you think about it, not just it's very popular after 50 years, you know, people still have this song, you know, playing the club and the party. People just go naturally go dancing. And also it has a legacy. It's been recognized by the U.S. Library of Congress.

culturally significant song, you know, as a culturally significant song. And Honor is a number one, not only is number one hit by female singers, it's also because of that. It's because it's become historical. That's there you go. You know, sometimes some songs, you know, maybe on the surface is controversial, is naughty, is sexual, but you know, it's got lots of underlying meanings. You know, that empowerment, it gives women the power. And I think also the singing by, you know, by Patti LaBelle, also because of that, the rendition has earned the title being the most, I think, one of the most, I think, to me, is the top five or top three party anthems.

That was Bruno Mars, When I Was Your Man. And then there was Simply Red Stars from 1991. And then Rick Astley, Never Gonna Give You Up. That song is brilliant. That song now, I think the on YouTube, it's reached 1 billion a few years back already. The video hit this milestone, 1 billion milestone in 2021, so 5 years ago. And recently, just about a year ago, it hit 1 billion, more than 1 billion on Spotify. So the song has been streamed 1 billion times on Spotify. Apparently, he made a comeback, given a second chance, mainly because of, I think, an internet prank a few years ago, that basically fans somehow, one or two people, start, you know, kind of snowballing, you know, created some disguised link, you know, promising like interesting movie trailers and you know, game updates, exciting content. But when you click, you know, it's actually this music video, you know, of Rick Astley's song about Never Gonna Give You Up. So this song just started from that, and then just people kept, you know, going back, you know, give it a second life. That's how it all started, you know, snowballing. That's why it reached in 2021, 1 billion on YouTube, and then 2025 last year, another billion on Spotify. So that's really exciting. Another exciting thing about it is he's actually got a Hong Kong Cantonese version, his cover version, by a Hong Kong singer called Sika, I think Sika Ho. And she spent about a year or something to negotiate the copyright and then make a cover version of it. And the Cantonese cover version of the song Never Gonna Give You Up is, I think it's called some Convenience Love. I can't remember the exact name. I think it's like a night Convenience Love. I'll find out, but I can't remember the name. But it's actually... it's got some choruses in English, Never Gonna Give You Up, Never Gonna Give You Up, but it's called Night Convenience Love, something like that. They will film music video in the convenience store.

Thank you. Beautiful. That's Kiss from a Rose from Seal. The show has come to an end. I just want to edit some information about earlier, say, about the Hong Kong cover version of Rick Astley's song, Never Gonna Give You Up. The song, the name is Deep Night Convenient Love. It's strange, Deep Night Convenient Love. Yeah, it goes to show, you know, sometimes, you know, because, you know, you think social media, it is actually, you think it's powerful, it is actually very powerful. Social media, memes, all these things, you know, they're, you know, some of the most powerful forces in modern culture now. They can launch a forgotten song to billions of views or sink a brand overnight. They can launch it and sink you. So songs, you know, artists, people, books, anything, politicians, you know, internet. So don't underestimate that. Oh, but use it carefully too. So don't overuse it yourself, okay? I hope you enjoy the show. You take care of yourself and each other. I love you all. See you next week. Have a nice weekend.

0: News at 12 with Melissa Hekalea. The China Manned Space Agency says Li Kaiying, the first astronaut from the Hong Kong SAR, has been selected as a payload specialist for the Shenzhou 23 spaceflight mission. Blastoff is scheduled for 11:08 p.m. tomorrow from the Jiuquan Satellite Launch Center in northwest China. Charlie Chen reports.
1: Joining Li Kaiying on board Shenzhou 23 will be pilot Zhang Zhiyuan and mission commander and flight engineer Zhu Yangzhu, a Shenzhen 16 veteran. Zhang and Li on the first mission come from the third and fourth batch of astronauts. Prior to selection, Zhang was an Air Force pilot and Li worked as a superintendent in the Hong Kong Police Force. She has doctorate in computer forensics. The China Manned Space Agency also said an astronaut from the Shenzhou 23 crew is set to carry out a one-year-long in-orbit stay experiment. In a statement, Chief Executive John Lee congratulated Li on passing the rigorous selection and training process.
0: Secretary for Home and Youth Affairs Alice Mack says care team and district council members have offered immediate help to those affected by the fire at Jordan that broke out on Thursday night. An elderly man died in the blaze at a subdivided unit in Mayun Building. Four others were injured.
2: Our care team members and district council members have arrived at the scene immediately after the fire broke out and render adequate support and assistance to the residents concerned. The district office has also set up a shelter in one of our community centers to help accommodate those affected residents.
0: The State Council has issued guidelines on providing basic public services based on where people actually live on the mainland, rather than the location of their household registration or hukou. The Xinhua News Agency said restrictions on employee social insurance will be lifted and there will be better access to basic medical coverage and employment services. Robert Kemp reports.
3: According to a notice issued by the State Council, the guidelines aim to ensure that residents without local household registration enjoy the same access to basic public services as locals. It said the move would help meet people's growing needs for a better life and that it was key to boosting domestic consumption. The guidelines also outline measures to strengthen educational support for migrant children while encouraging more cities to expand public rental housing to residents without local household registration but with stable employment.
0: President Xi Jinping has urged an all-out rescue effort following a coal mine gas explosion in Shaanxi. 8 people have been confirmed dead and 38 remain trapped underground following yesterday's accident in Xinyuan County. World Health Organization Director General Dr. Tedros Adhanom Ghebreyesus has addressed the escalating Ebola outbreak in the Democratic Republic of the Congo. The WHO said there were now 82 confirmed cases and 7 confirmed deaths in the DRC, with almost 750 suspected cases and 177 suspected deaths.
4: The Ebola outbreak in the Democratic Republic of the Congo is spreading rapidly. Previously, WHO assessed the risk as high at the national and regional levels and low at global levels. We're now revising our risk assessment to very high at the national level, high at the regional level, and low at global level.
0: The director general said the situation in neighboring Uganda was stable, with 2 cases confirmed in people who traveled from the DRC and 1 death. U.S. President Donald Trump has welcomed new Fed Chair Kevin Warsh at the White House. He takes over from Jay Powell, who is often criticized by the U.S. president for not lowering borrowing costs.
5: And honestly, I really mean this. This is not said in any other way. I want Kevin to be totally independent. I want him to be independent and just do a great job. Don't look at me. Don't look at anybody. Just do your own thing and do a great job.
0: SpaceX's upgraded Starship has completed its latest test flight. The huge rocket had some engine glitches, but it successfully released its load 20 mock Starlink satellites before splashing down as planned in the Indian Ocean. The trial flight came as the firm prepares a record initial public offering. And the weather, the current temperature 30 degrees Celsius, and humidity is at 76%.

a slow start compared to usual on So Saturday with myself, Jeff Chung, right here on RTHK Radio 3 Double Leves on this Saturday afternoon, 12 p.m. is the current time. The one you just heard, Let You Break My Heart Again, with the Philharmonia Orchestra based in London. The first one from the start with Leve, right here on RTHK Radio 3.

0: Seafret back to back. James Morrison with Driftwood, one earlier. Cloud, the one you just heard. On RTHK Radio 3, time right now, 18, coming up to 19 minutes past 12 at noon on the 23rd of May. It is Saturday afternoon here until 3 p.m. as usual on the weekend.
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5: Operation Santa Claus 2026 is now inviting funding applications. 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

from the album The Heart released just last year, Grayscale, with Let Go on Radio 3. 12:31. Close enough to the halfway point of the hour. Ladies and gentlemen, if you look outside your windows, it's hot. The sun's out. And the observatory says this afternoon and tonight will be hot. For this afternoon specifically, there will be sunny periods and isolated showers later. It'll be mainly cloudy tonight with moderate south to southwesterly winds, fresh on high ground. Looking ahead, though, hot in the next couple of days, apart from isolated showers in the morning. Maybe fine and very hot midweek next week. Keeping it short today, the temperature at the observatory, 30 Celsius. The relative humidity, 76. Quick reminder, so Saturday with myself, Jeff Chung, every Saturday afternoon, 12 to 3 p.m. Hope you're all having a lovely start to your day so far.

All-time low on Radio 3 with I'd Be Fine, released in 2023 from the album Tell Me I'm Alive on RTHK Radio 3. Once again, I'm here till 3 p.m. I'm going to be keeping you company with some more of this type of music. From 5 minutes past three after the news, sports break with Carlos Escueta and Pete Laverick. 4 to 6, Simon's Rolled Gold with Simon Wilson right here on RTHK Radio 3.

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Can we?

Are you awake yet with this rock? Well, punk rock, I guess, as my colleague Steve James would classify. He does not believe that the songs that I play are rock, but Broadside with One Last Time on RTHK Radio 3. Sorry, Steve. First and Forever with You Would Never on 3.

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14: 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We'll have Redbone, Jerry and the Pacemakers, The Script, Phil Collins, and Cat Stevens. And this is our Mystery TV theme tune. It's back to the 80s. But what is it? We will reveal all this Sunday lunchtime from 12 noon right here on Radio 3.

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1: From the album From Love and Anxiety in Real Time in 2021. Once again, The Main on Radio 3. So Saturday with myself, Jeff Chung. This Saturday afternoon, 12:52. It's current time. Howie Day with Collide.

0: the man from Brewer, Maine. Howie Day. Active since 1993. With the song Collide on RTHK Radio 3. One last song for the hour before we move on to the news at 1. Biffy Clyro with 1001.
1: How have you been? How would I know? It's been a while since we were close.

0: 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This is Biffy Clyro on RTHK Radio 3.
1: RTHK, the news at 1 with Melissa Hekalea. The top stories, the China manned space agency says Lai Ka-ying, the first Hong Kong SAR astronaut, has been selected for

0: for the Shenzhou 23 mission. 10 suffer minor injuries due to turbulence on a Cathay flight from Brisbane to Hong Kong. And Hong Kong-China tennis star Coleman Wong is set to appear in the main draw of the French Open. The China Manned Space Agency says Lai Kai-ying, the first astronaut from the Hong Kong SAR, has been selected as a payload specialist for the Shenzhou 23 spaceflight mission. Blastoff is scheduled for 11:08 p.m. tomorrow from the Jiuquan Satellite Launch Center in northwest China. Charlie Chun reports.
1: Joining Lai Kai-ying on board Shenzhou 23 will be pilot Zhang Zhiyuan and mission commander and flight engineer Zhu Yangzhu, a Shenzhen 16 veteran. Zhang and Lai on the first mission come from the third and fourth batch of astronauts. Prior to selection, Zhang was an Air Force pilot and Lai worked as a superintendent in the Hong Kong Police Force. She has doctorate in computer forensics. The China Manned Space Agency also said an astronaut from the Shenzhou 23 crew is set to carry out a one-year-long in-orbit stay experiment. In a statement, Chief Executive John Lee congratulated Lai on passing the rigorous selection and training process.
0: Six cabin crew and four passengers suffered minor injuries after a Cathay Pacific flight to Hong Kong from Brisbane was hit by turbulence. Flight CX-156 arrived at Hong Kong International Airport at 6:45 this morning. Medical personnel immediately boarded the plane. Eight were sent to hospital. Secretary for Home and Youth Affairs Alice Mack says a government plan to require claw and pinball machine operators to obtain licenses will benefit both consumers and operators. Under the proposal, any gaming devices with prizes, odds, and addiction risks have to get an individual license, known as an Amusements with Prizes License or AWPL. She said thousands of machines are yet to be licensed.
2: For the pinball machine, currently we estimate that there are about 200 operators in the market. And right now, three operators have already applied for an AWPL. And we are processing several, quite a number of applications now. And we believe that with our review, more pinball machine operators will apply for this AWPL so that they can operate and run in a regulated environment and to protect the interests of the consumers.
0: Secretary Mack adds that it is up to Wang Fuk Court homeowners whether they want to sell their property rights in the wake of November's fire. They have until the end of June at the earliest to accept the government's buyout offer. She was asked when an owners' meeting might be held following calls by some residents.
3: The establishment of an owner's corporation is for the management of public space and administrative work for the whole building, on the homeowner's handling of certain units. These are private premises, and it's the concern of homeowners. It is not handled by holding an owner's meeting. If homeowners are considering whether or not to sell their private flats, their own flats, that would be based on their own considerations. So it should not be linked with the holding of an owner's meeting.
0: Housing Secretary Winnie Ho says the queue for public housing units will continue to drop as more people opt for light public housing. Those moving into the temporary prefabricated homes remain on the list for traditional public housing. Speaking on a radio program, she said subdivided flat residents should think about applying.
3: For light public housing, the average waiting time is around 3 years. Units located in the new territories or extended urban areas only have a waiting time of about 2 years. People who live in subdivided flats with really poor conditions, such as with safety, fire, and hygiene issues, should consider applying to our scheme.
0: President Xi Jinping has called for all-out rescue efforts following a coal mine gas explosion in Shaanxi. Eight people have been confirmed dead and 38 remain trapped underground following yesterday's accident in Xinyuan County. The State Council has issued guidelines on providing basic public services based on where people actually live on the mainland, rather than the location of their household registration or hu kuo. The Xinhua News Agency said restrictions on employee social insurance will be lifted, and there will be better access to basic

0: medical coverage and employment services, Robert Kemp reports.
1: According to a notice issued by the State Council, the guidelines aim to ensure that residents without local household registration enjoy the same access to basic public services as locals. It said the move would help meet people's growing needs for a better life and that it was key to boosting domestic consumption. The guidelines also outline measures to strengthen educational support for migrant children while encouraging more cities to expand public rental housing to residents without local household registration but with stable employment.
0: World Health Organization Director General Dr. Tedros Adhanom Ghebreyesus has addressed the escalating Ebola outbreak in the Democratic Republic of the Congo. The WHO said there were now 82 confirmed cases and 7 confirmed deaths in the DRC, with almost 750 suspected cases and 177 suspected deaths.
2: The Ebola outbreak in the Democratic Republic of the Congo is spreading rapidly. Previously, WHO assessed the risk as high at the national and regional levels and low at global levels. We are now revising our risk assessment to very high at the national level, high at the regional level, and low at global level.
0: The Director General said the situation in neighboring Uganda was stable, with 2 cases confirmed in people who traveled from the DRC and 1 death. U.S. President Donald Trump has welcomed new Fed Chair Kevin Warsh at the White House. He takes over from Jay Powell, who was often criticized by the U.S. President for not lowering borrowing costs.
3: And honestly, I really mean this. This is not said in any other way. I want Kevin to be totally independent. I want him to be independent and just do a great job. Don't look at me. Don't look at anybody. Just do your own thing and do a great job.
0: SpaceX's upgraded Starship has completed its latest test flight. The huge rocket had some engine glitches, but it successfully released its load, 20 mock Starlink satellites, before splashing down as planned in the Indian Ocean. The trial flight came as the firm prepares a record initial public offering. Sport. And Hong Kong China tennis star Coleman Wong is set to appear in the main draw of the French Open. Despite losing at the qualifiers, the 21-year-old got the lucky loser spot to make Grand Slam draw appearance again as the U.S. player quit due to injury. Wong is set to face Alexander Blok from Belgium in the first round. Wong made history last year by being the first SAR player to play at the U.S. Open in open era. Football, and Pep Guardiola has made it official. He will step down as Manchester City manager at the end of the season, ending a decade of unprecedented success. Guardiola cited the intense demands of the role and a sense that, after a decade in charge, it is the right time to move on.
4: I feel I will not have the energy that required to daily every 3 days expectations to fight for the titles with being in front of the players. I know myself. I have that season energy, but I feel I will not have. It's just, what is the reason? It's the time. It's 10 years.
0: Staying with football, and Thomas Tuchel says he has no fears after leaving some extraordinary talents out of England's World Cup squad, boldly stating that his aim is to win the tournament. The German coach amid a clutch of big names for the World Cup in the United States, Mexico, and Canada. They include Phil Foden, Cole Palmer, and Trent Alexander-Arnold. Harry Maguire, Adam Wharton, Morgan Gibbs-White, and Luke Shaw are others overlooked, as Gareth Southgate's successor made an eye-catching selection.
5: I think from day one we were very clear that we are trying to select and build the best possible team, which is not necessarily to select and collect the 26 most talented players. Teams win championships. It's as simple as that. And what we are trying to achieve in summer can only be achieved as a team.
0: And the weather, hot with sunny periods and isolated showers this afternoon. Temperature is 30 degrees and humidity 76%. The news with RTHK.

Kaleo from the album Mixed Emotion. Backdoor from my guy Abu. Yumi at 6 with Heartless. I'm here until 3 p.m. waking you up this Saturday afternoon. Enjoy the long weekend, whatever you may be doing. Monday is a public holiday for Buddha's birthday. Enjoy it.

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2: The road is not for text messaging, nor for social networking. 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Pedestrians who use their mobile phones or tablets while walking, especially when crossing the road, are risking their lives. For safety's sake, keep your eyes on the road. No distractions. Pedestrians should pay attention to the way ahead.
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White Lies Now with Keep Up. Time right now, 29 minutes past 1. This is So Saturday with myself, Jeff Chung. Hope you're awake now. My music hasn't woken you up. Well, not happy there.

Alex Melton with Moment from the album The Process on RTHK Radio 3. So Saturday with myself, Jeff Chung, here until 3 p.m. every Saturday, most Saturday afternoons. Time right now, 36 minutes past 1. Nothing has changed for the weather forecast from the last hour. We'll keep it short and sweet. It'll be hot with sunny periods and isolated showers in the afternoon today. It'll be mainly cloudy tonight with moderate south to southwesterly winds, fresh on high ground. Looking ahead, hot in the next couple of days, apart from isolated showers in the morning. Mainly fine and very hot midweek next week. Locally, a southerly airstream is affecting the coast of Guangdong. An anticyclone aloft is covering the region and the northern part of the South China Sea. At the observatory at the moment, 30 Celsius, the relative humidity 74%.

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Crownlands with White Buffalo. The Deadbeat Cousins now with Enough. What do you call this genre? Indie folk rock, I guess. Blues. Blues rock. Anyway, song's called Enough.

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band from Los Angeles, California, Honey Revenge, with Distracted. Circle Waves now with Young Chasers as the penultimate song for this hour of the program.

English indie rock band from Liverpool on RTHK Radio 3. Sons of the East to see this hour off. I'm back after the news at 2. So Saturday with myself, Jeff Chung. Most Saturday afternoons from 12 to 3. Quick reminder, sports break with Carlos Escueta and Pete Laverick after the news at 3.

0: RTHK, the news at 2 with Melissa Hekalea. The China Manned Space Agency says Li Kaiying, the first astronaut from the Hong Kong SAR, has been selected as a payload specialist for the Shenzhou 23 spaceflight mission. Blastoff is scheduled for 11:08 p.m. tomorrow from the Jiuquan Satellite Launch Center in northwest China. Charlie Chun reports.
1: Joining Li Kaiying on board Shenzhou 23 will be pilot Zhang Zhiyuan and mission commander and flight engineer Zhu Yangzhu, a Shenzhen 16 veteran. Zhang and Li on the first mission come from the third and fourth batch of astronauts. Prior to selection, Zhang was an Air Force pilot and Li

0: worked as a superintendent in the Hong Kong police force. She has a doctorate in computer forensics. The China Manned Space Agency also said an astronaut from the Shenzhou 23 crew is set to carry out a one-year-long in-orbit stay experiment. In a statement, Chief Executive John Lee congratulated Lai on passing the rigorous selection and training process.
1: Lai Kai-ying spoke at a press conference in Jiuquan.
0: I will do my best to finish all the work and take on the responsibility as an astronaut to make contributions to the development of our motherland without letting down the people of Hong Kong and our motherland.
1: President Xi Jinping has called for all-out rescue efforts following a coal mine gas explosion in Shaanxi. 82 people have been confirmed dead following yesterday's accident at the Lushenyu mine in Qinyan County. 6 cabin crew and 4 passengers suffered minor injuries after a Cathay Pacific flight to Hong Kong from Brisbane was hit by turbulence. Flight CX-156 arrived at Hong Kong International Airport at 6:45 this morning. Medical personnel immediately boarded the plane. 8 were sent to hospital. Secretary for Home and Youth Affairs Alice Mack says a government plan to require claw and pinball machine operators to obtain licenses will benefit both consumers and operators. Under the proposal, any gaming devices with prizes, odds, and addiction risks have to get an individual license, known as an Amusement with Prizes License or AWPL. She said thousands of machines are yet to be licensed.
2: For the pinball machine, currently, we estimate that there are about 200 operators in the market. And right now, 3 operators have already applied for an AWPL. And we are processing quite a number of applications now. And we believe that with our review, more pinball machine operators will apply for this AWPL so that they can operate and run in a regulated environment and to protect the interests of the consumers.
1: Housing Secretary Winnie Ho says the queue for public housing units will continue to drop as more people opt for light public housing. Those moving into the temporary prefabricated homes remain on the list for traditional public housing. Speaking on a radio program, she said subdivided flat residents should think about applying.
3: For light public housing, the average waiting time is around 3 years. Units located in the new territories or extended urban areas only have a waiting time of about 2 years. People who live in subdivided flats with really poor conditions, such as with safety, fire, and hygiene issues, should consider applying to our scheme.
1: SpaceX's upgraded Starship has completed its latest test flight. The huge rocket had some engine glitches, but it successfully released its load, 20 mock Starlink satellites, before splashing down as planned in the Indian Ocean. The trial flight came as the firm prepares a record initial public offering. The mainland's Ministry of Public Security says police in Laos recently repatriated 494 fraud suspects to China. The move comes as the two countries continue to fight cross-border telecom fraud. The crackdown in Laos comes as scam centers relocate from neighboring Cambodia, where they've been under pressure from authorities. Sport and Hong Kong-China tennis star Coleman Wong is set to appear in the main draw of the French Open, despite losing at the qualifiers. The 21-year-old got the lucky loser spot to make Grand Slam draw appearance again as a U.S. player quit due to injury. Wong is set to face Alexander Blocks from Belgium in the first round. Wong made history last year by being the first SAR player to play at the U.S. Open in open era. And the weather, temperature is currently 30 degrees Celsius and humidity 76%. The news with RTHK.
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Voila with our Tomorrows on RTHK Radio 3 from their upcoming album, The Wilt to Live. This track number 9. So Saturday with myself, Jeff Chung, here until 3 p.m. Time right now, 2:08 p.m. on RTHK Radio 3.

I know I said upcoming album, but this album actually came out just last week on the 15th of May of this year. 2:12 is a current time. That was Voila once again, track number 5 from the album The Wilt to Live, Frozen Lake. One more from Kilmarnock, Scotland, Biffy Clyro, Shot One from the album Foutique, Radio 3.

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Coldplay and Tove Lo from 2015 from the album A Head Full of Dreams. Coldplay from London, formed in UCL. Chris Martin from Exeter in Devon. And so

From Columbus, Ohio, Starset with their song Halo from their debut album Transmissions in 2014. Tonight Alive was the one before that one, the band from Sydney, Australia, released in 2010, Wasting Away. 2:28 is the current time. On So Saturday with myself, Jeff Chung, live from Broadcasting House this Saturday afternoon. The Gaslight Anthem with Biloxi Parish to wake you up on this long weekend.

his upcoming album, Orchid, the self-titled song as well. One before that one, Love is Like a Garden. Ex-Ambassadors with Hoping. One of their singles from their EP, about 6-7 years ago. On RTHK Radio 3, So Saturday with myself, Jeff Chung, here until 3 p.m.

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6: 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We'll have Redbone, Jerry and the Pacemakers, The Script, Phil Collins, and Cat Stevens. And this is our Mystery TV theme tune. It's back to the 80s. But what is it?
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1: The man from Cork in Ireland, Darren Keeley with Ella.
0: Fire's burning and my hands numb and the paint with passion.
1: Alesso Marshmallow.
0: Planets meeting.
1: And James Bay.
0: It was synced up breathing.

Chasing Stars on RTHK Radio 3. Penultimate song for this program for today and this week, then. The Revivalists, Razorblades, and Runways.

coming out on the 24th of July of this year. Their upcoming album, Get It Honest, from the Revivalists. One final song then before I let you go and let myself have some lunch. Al City and Jake Owen.

That's it from me. Join me next week. Same time, same place, 12 to 3 on RTHK Radio 3. The next time, have a great long holiday. Enjoy the Monday off, whatever you may be doing.

0: RTHK, the news at 3 with Janice Lowe. President Xi Jinping has called for all-out rescue efforts following a coal mine gas explosion in Shanxi. According to CCTV, 90 people have been confirmed dead following yesterday's accident at the Liu Shenyu mine in Qinyuan County. The China Manned Space Agency says Lai Ka-ying, the first astronaut from the Hong Kong SAR, has been selected as a payload specialist for the Shenzhou 23 spaceflight mission. Blastoff is scheduled for 11.08 p.m. tomorrow from the Jiuquan Satellite Launch Center in northwest China. Charlie Chen reports.
1: Joining Lai Ka-ying on board Shenzhou 23 will be pilot Zhang Zhiyuan and mission commander and flight engineer Zhu Yangzhu, a Shenzhen 16 veteran. Zhang and Lai on the first mission come from the third and fourth batch of astronauts. Prior to selection, Zhang was an Air Force pilot and Lai worked as a superintendent in the Hong Kong Police Force. She has a doctorate in computer forensics. The China Manned Space Agency also said an astronaut from the Shenzhou 23 crew is set to carry out a one-year-long in-orbit stay experiment. In a statement, Chief Executive John Lee congratulated Lai on passing the rigorous selection and training process.
0: Lai Ka-ying spoke at a press conference in Jiuquan.
1: I will do my best to finish all the work and take on the responsibility as an astronaut to make contributions to the development of our motherland without letting down the people of Hong Kong and our motherland.
0: Secretary for Home and Youth Affairs Alice Mack says a government plan to require claw and pinball machine operators to obtain licenses will benefit both consumers and operators. Under the proposal, any gaming devices with prices, odds, and addiction risks have to get an individual license, known as an Amusements with Prices License or AWPL. She said thousands of machines are yet to be licensed.
2: For the pinball machine, currently we estimate that there are about 200 operators in the market. And right now, three operators have already applied for an AWPL. And we are processing quite a number of applications now. And we believe that with our review, more pinball machine operators will apply for this AWPL so that they can operate and run in a regulated environment and to protect the interests of the consumers.
0: Commenting on the Wangfuk Court fire, Max said it is up to homeowners in the estate whether they want to sell their property rights in the wake of November's fire. They have until end of June at the earliest to accept the government's buyout offer. She was asked when an owners' meeting might be held following calls by some residents.
3: The establishment of an owners' corporation is for the management of public space and administrative work for the whole building. On the homeowner's handling of certain units. These are private premises, and it's the concern of homeowners. It is not handled by holding an owner's meeting. If homeowners are considering whether or not to sell their private flats, their own flats, that would be based on their own considerations. So it should not be linked with the holding of an owner's meeting.
0: Housing Secretary Winnie Ho says the queue for public housing units will continue to drop as more people opt for light public housing. Those moving into the temporary prefabricated homes remain on the list for traditional public housing. Speaking on a radio program, she said subdivided flat residents should think about applying.
3: For light public housing, the average waiting time is around 3 years. Units located in the new territories or extended urban areas only have a waiting time of about 2 years. People who live in subdivided flats with really poor conditions, such as with safety, fire, and hygiene issues, should consider applying to our scheme.
0: Tens of thousands of people have been ordered to evacuate their home in the U.S. state of California after a huge chemical tank began to leak, sending toxic fumes over a heavily populated area and posing the risk of an explosion. The incident unfolded in the Garden Grove area of Orange County, southeast of Los Angeles. Local authorities said about 40,000 people were affected by the evacuation order, with several thousand refusing to leave their homes. Around 26,000 liters of methacrylate, a volatile and flammable liquid used to make plastics, was stored in the tank. And the weather, hot with sunny periods and isolated showers in the afternoon.

0: Hello out there, I'm Carlos Escuero. Welcome back to another episode of Sports Break.
1: And I'm Pete Laverick. Thank you for joining us on another action-packed episode this Saturday afternoon. Great to have you with us.
0: Great show coming your way today, and that's because we've got a netball star in the making joining us right here in the RTHK Radio 3 studio, and that is Julian Chong, a soon-to-be South Island School graduate as well, who is here to talk all things Hong Kong-China netball with us as she takes us on a deep dive into the ever-growing popularity of the sport of netball, both here in Hong Kong and in the greater Asian region. So stick around for that conversation coming up for you in just a few short moments.
1: Later on, we dive into the chaos that is the NBA playoffs. We talk all things Victor Wembanyama, and we preview the Canadian Grand Prix in the Formula One, which is back this weekend as Kimi Antonelli is in the championship lead, the youngest driver ever. So let's dive in.
0: Julian Chong, welcome to Sports Break. How are you doing?
2: I'm doing great, thank you.
0: Great, thanks for coming on. It's great to have you with us today. And before we get into anything to do with your netball journey, the netball story that you have for us and all the competitions coming up, tell us a bit about yourself first. Like, what got you started in the sport, and any inspirations to as to how you got started in that?
2: So I started playing in primary school when I was about 8 years old. And this was mostly because as a younger sibling, I would always follow what my sister would do.
0: That's fair.
2: So yeah. My sister was playing all these sports. So naturally, I just joined her in playing netball as well. So first, I was just in primary. We were just playing against other schools. And then I progressed into playing for Hong Kong Cricket Club, where from there I started progressing through the age groups. There's like U12 all the way up to about U19. And then after that, I went into Ladies League. And like through this, I also represented Hong Kong in the throughout the like regional academies that they have. So there's U14 and U16. And then I progressed to the U21 national netball team.
0: And so you really just kind of started, I guess, from your sister, right? And you just kind of kept going after that. But I want to circle to netball itself first, because obviously, like we had this conversation before coming onto the air, right? You are the expert in netball. I am by no means a netball expert. Obviously, basketball is big in Hong Kong. So is netball. But then those two, wrongfully, I guess, would be put in the same category. But they're completely different sports in terms of, you know, rules, the way that it looks when it's being played. So how would you describe netball to a newbie like myself, or to people out there who have no idea how it works and how it's different from basketball, for example?
2: So when you look at netball, it's not too similar to basketball, but the goal is just to get it in the goal at the end.
0: Yes.
2: But there's no dribbling, there's no travel.
0: Yeah, you
2: so
0: can.
2: You can only take like one step.
0: Yeah, there's no like dribbling or, you know.
2: Yeah.
0: Anything like that in basketball, right?
2: And there's less, you could say there's less contact, but like behind the scenes, they're still pushing and shoving. So you have to keep like a strong core. There's also rules like you have to keep 3 feet. So you have to stand a meter away from the person holding the ball before you can put your hands over, or else that will cause like a penalty pass.
0: So penalty you just have pass, to, as in
2: you have to stand next to the person you infringed on.
0: Okay.
2: Before you let them pass the ball.
0: Okay. Yeah. So it is really different from the get-go, because obviously another thing, the ball is a lot lighter, right?
2: It is, yeah.
0: And I've tried, like many in high school who play basketball, tried shooting a netball into a basketball hoop, and it's a lot lighter.
2: Yeah.
0: And, you know, for that reason, that's a big difference as well. So how do you, you know, from the get-go, I guess, how do you move the ball around the court? And you said you can't dribble, right? So how do you, I guess, play different styles, different forms of defense, offense, how does that work around the court?
2: So I think on the surface, netball is quite simple, but then behind the scenes, there's a lot of tactics behind it.
0: Like every sport.
2: Like as I said, you can't move with the ball. So there's a lot of thought put into like what's next and how to pre-arrange your movements before driving to the ball. So if you look down the court, most of the players will be moving before the ball starts coming towards you to set up for that ball. So it's just quite interesting to see all the tactics as well. And some of the tactics do lap over with other sports. Like, for example, we do have zones, we have screens and everything.
0: Yes.
2: So it's still quite skill-to-skill transfers.
0: Yeah, so that's where it overlaps, I guess. But then, obviously, it's a sport in and of itself entirely, right? And another thing that I want to mention, obviously, people who may not were trying to visualize netball, there's no backboard as well, right? So that of itself already makes it more challenging than sports like basketball, because I can't imagine shooting a ball into a hoop without the assistance of a backboard. So to get a rebound is the same concept, but then I don't know how you guys do it. How do you shoot it into the
2: hoop? It's just a lot of practice, I guess.
0: I would think so, right? Because basketball, you can just kind of pull up and just shoot it, but then you guys don't have a backboard, so...
2: But the distance is different. So for netball, you have this area called the circle D.
0: Right.
2: So the shooters can only shoot within the circle.
0: You can't shoot outside.
2: You can't shoot outside.
0: What happens if you do? Is that...
2: It doesn't count. The point doesn't count.
0: Oh, so you can't pull up from, like, half court.
2: You can't, no.
0: There's no, like, Steph Curry, LeBron range kind of stuff.
2: Unless you're playing, like, fast fives.
0: Okay.
2: So that means there's only five players per team on the court, and then you can shoot from outside.
0: Well, no wonder they never let me play netball. I kept pulling up from half court, man. No wonder, like, stop, get off the court, because you can't do that. So now, I knew that you couldn't do that, but I didn't know the technical rules of the circle. I never knew what that meant.
2: Yeah.
0: I tried asking my friends, but then obviously the basketball mind in me just like, nope. I would try and fail as well, because there's no backboard, right?
2: Yeah.
0: So anyway, I digress, because I really have a lot of respect for you guys who do netball, because it is a popular sport, but in Hong Kong, I feel like it's always been around.
2: Mm-hmm.
0: But then I want to jump to, first, like we mentioned before coming on here, right? There is a competition coming up.
2: Yeah.
0: Right here in Hong Kong, actually, in August. So tell us a bit about that competition and what fans can expect from that.
2: So in August, Hong Kong China will be hosting the Asian Netball Championships.
0: Mm-hmm.
2: So this will include around 12 countries all around Asia, and they're all competing for two spots in the World Cup next year.
0: Okay.
2: And I believe that's in Australia. I'm also doing the bench, so there's bench officials in netball as well.
0: Okay.
2: So the role of bench is to do stats and like take the score as well as timing and record substitutions.
0: Okay, which is also a very important job, obviously.
2: So that's going to be my role during that week.
0: So it's a mix of both being on the sidelines and also being out there, right?
2: Yeah.
0: So where does that balance, I mean, where does that, you know, training come in when you're training for the actual game and training for, like, to do everything else on the side? How do you balance that out? Because I can't imagine multitasking, trying to think of the stats and the substitutions and trying to figure out what to do on the court.
2: Do you mean as, like, a bench standpoint?
0: Yeah.
2: So bench... When you're benching, there's a full group.
0: Mm-hmm.
2: So actually, I just like did the course, and we're having a practice session tomorrow as well.
0: Okay.
2: So each person on the bench has a different role. So there's a role for like timing, there's a role for scorekeeping, and stats as well, and substitutions. So you kind of have to rely on everyone on the bench team to help as well. There's communication, there's a lot of communication, because you can't really look at the game the whole time because it's such a fast-paced game.
0: Yes.
2: Yeah. So you have to communicate with everyone so that they can tell you, oh, this goal shooter took a shot, this goal shooter missed a shot. And that is all recorded on a sheet. And then we calculate the statistics of like shot percentage.
0: Uh-huh.
2: And then we give it out to the teams as well.
0: It's like basketball then. I mean, like, you know, you miss from this spot, you record, and then they go like 0 for 3, or if they go 100% from a certain spot on the court. So it's stuff like that, right? Which is, again, a very important job. Without you guys, you wouldn't know how well the team is performing or if they're underperforming in certain areas. So I want to circle back to you specifically, because netball, like you said, is a popular sport.
2: Mm-hmm.
0: In Hong Kong, there's a competition coming up. And you mentioned earlier that your sister is the one that got you into it. But then with so many sports out there, you could easily try new things, go kind of circle into different sports, try different things, but why did you stick with netball specifically? Like, what made you stick around?
2: So I think that netball has a really great community, even with Netball Hong Kong China. They always push to improve inclusivity as well. So there's a lot of like programs that you can enter, which I think is really different for at least my experience that I had. Because as a kid, I did swimming. I swam competitively.
0: Okay.
2: I played volleyball as well for school and like dabbled in cross country and like athletics.
0: So a whole lot of, you know, mixed bags.
2: Yeah. Right. So I think what's different is that netball really gave me more opportunities. And I think I really excelled through that as well. Because as I said, Netball Hong Kong China have these programs, right? So they have programs called YATS. It stands for Young Athletes.
0: Oh, it's an acronym.
2: Yeah, Young Athletes Training Scheme.
0: Okay, Young Athletes Training. Oh, that makes sense.
2: Let me check that up first.
0: You need to fact check yourself on the
2: spot.
0: I need
2: a fact check.
0: But it sounds like, you know.
2: Yeah, Young Athletes Training Scheme.
0: There we go.
2: So this was before, this is normally before you enter like U14 regional academies. Mm-hmm. So it really just helps bring up your volume for the game as well. So improving your skills. And other than that, there's also, they also have small tournaments. Mm-hmm. Like, it's called NetFest. So this is for ladies, it's fast fives. So as I said, where you can shoot outside the circle.
0: Okay.
2: So it's just like a really fun game. You can meet a lot of people. And I think through these opportunities, I really improved my skills as well. Mm-hmm. And moving up the ranks as well in U16, the regional academy, they have a tour for that academy. And for that academy, I went to Singapore to compete in the International Youth Netball Championships.
0: Nice.
2: So that's where there's a lot of countries. And it was kind of my first step into like experiencing international competition, like a new level of competition. Mm-hmm. And I think that really inspired me to push through and like improve my skills as well as reach for like a higher level. Because after that, it would be U21s. Which I think at that time it was quite daunting for me.
0: Fair enough, but it's like the highest, like higher up. Right?
2: So I really wanted to achieve that as well.
0: Right, and you, obviously telling from your story, right, you've been through a lot of different, you know, camps, a lot of different programs, been around the world, been to Singapore. How difficult is that for the ordinary, ordinary athlete or person who wants to get up to that level? Because obviously it takes a lot of hard work, determination, practice, and, you know, on top of balancing school as well, obviously. So how difficult is it to get on that level? Like, how much dedication would you need to put and time and effort would you need to put into that?
2: I think as long as you have the passion for the sport, everything just comes naturally.
0: Right.
2: So for me, I don't think I really put much mind into balancing because I just really love the game. I really wanted to learn more.
0: Sport of love in the game.
2: Yeah. So, and personally, I had training for like Hong Kong, the under 21s, as well as school and club netball, but that would mostly be just once a week, so I would still have downtime throughout the week, and mostly during that time I would be probably running or like going to the gym, just improving my
0: So it's still outside training, but for your own
2: it's kind of my own personal goals that I'd want to achieve,
0: which also benefits you in the long run anyway, so it's about putting your, you know, that mindset to keep going even if you're not supposed to go, like most people would just kind of, you know, slack off, which obviously is very easy to do with all the things going on around with technology and all that. But then you kept going. So now you reach that level where you think you can be at a more competitive pace than you were before, right?
2: Yeah, and because to get into these national teams, there's often fitness tests that you have to do.
0: Oh, right. No, I'm sure.
2: Yeah. So this one time I had a fitness test, I didn't really do as well as I wanted to. And so that kind of clicked for me, like, oh, I need to do more.
0: It's like a wake-up call.
2: Yeah,
0: almost,
2: it was. And because my coach always says to me that fitness does play a large part, but then if you have different players that have more like mindset in your skills, so like as in they have more tactics, they like know what skills to use during what moment. I think that he said that he really values knowledge for the game as well. So it's not just physical aspects.
0: It's about like actually knowing the tactics and all the plays behind the book, right? Which is, of course, can be said with a lot of sports that go like netball and basketball. There's a lot of things that have, it's a mind game more than it is a physical game at some stages, and that can really be, you know, decide the game, how it's playing out.
2: Yeah.
0: And I want to ask as well, because you mentioned training, right? Doing running, going to the gym, and that really helps with your outside of, you know, allocated time for training. So what kind of training goes into it, like besides the running and like the gym time, what kind of usual workout do you put in for yourself?

0: outside of the running
1: Yeah,
0: injury.
1: outside. Or is that like the prime, like
0: That's the
1: prime where you're.
0: main part.
1: Because for netball, I would think that you would need. It's obviously a lot of legs, right? Running, you don't really run, it's more like.
0: So there's more sprint training as well.
1: Yeah, like really fast off your feet.
0: And like plyometrics as well is really valuable because you still need the height. And for me
1: Yeah.
0: especially, I'm not that tall,
1: Yeah.
0: so we need some jump.
1: I mean, I guess that's where the dedication is it comes in, right? Because there are days where, like, I'm sure you can attest to this, right? Where you feel like you don't want to keep going. How many times has that come up for you? Like, you don't want to. You feel like you've hit a wall almost.
0: I think honestly, it comes quite often. I think
1: Okay.
0: as a person, my mentality is a bit low.
1: No,
0: Like,
1: that's
0: not
1: fair. I
0: that
1: mean.
0: strong, but I'm still working on it as well. But it often comes throughout the season, and it just feels like you can't really push through, if that makes sense.
1: Totally,
0: Like,
1: yeah.
0: as a person, of course, it's a team game, but as a person, you still want to improve. And I think that sometimes I just hit a wall where I'm like, oh, I could have done this better, or oh, like I'm really clueless of what to do, and I don't really know what movements to make, what drives to make. But I think it really helps that there's coach support as well as
1: Right.
0: teammate support, which I really value as well, because I still have teammates that are, I wouldn't say older, but they're just wiser, and I think they have more experience, so it's really
1: Right.
0: good to pick out information from them as well.
1: Which is good to have on a team, right? Because you always have those people you can turn to in times when you feel like you've hit a wall, and that can go in almost any context, right? Whether it's netball or if you're at a job or if you're in any other sport, there's always someone you can lean on. And I'm sure you have that with your family as well. Your sister also has guided you in that aspect too, which I'm sure you can say that, she's the one that got you started in this. So how much do you credit that to her as well?
0: Well, she's my sister, so I don't really want to
1: Absolutely.
0: give her too much
1: No, I feel you.
0: credit.
1: I mean,
0: But
1: my sister would say the same thing to me.
0: yeah.
1: Like, if you put in the hard work, you put in the hard work, right? And then you have to give credit where credit is due. So I guess your sister is has a small role in that aspect.
0: But I think my family has really helped me a lot, and I
1: Yeah.
0: think there sometimes you overlook their effort as well, but behind the scenes they really work hard. Like every time I go to training, they always drive me there and back.
1: Nice, yeah.
0: Last year as well, we had Bohinia Cup in Hong Kong, which is just like four countries, including like Hong Kong, China, U21 teams. So I was playing in that, and my friends and family came to support me. It was also my
1: Nice.
0: birthday that day, so they
1: Nice,
0: had a
1: nice.
0: huge banner with my face on
1: Not
0: it.
1: embarrassing at all, no.
0: No,
1: No.
0: but it was really nice to see them there as well.
1: Right. So that I guess at the end of the day, that's the main driving factor besides all the training, all the hours that you put in. If you see people in the stands that ultimately can push you, I guess that is the only support you need, really. I want to circle back to the competitions coming up, right? Because Asian Games is coming up in September, and netball is not a part of it, unfortunately, as much as we would like it to be in September, which is not too far away. But even though it's not in the Asian Games, right, you have the one coming up in August. So beyond that, where do you see yourself going in terms of your netball career, where you want to take your game to in the next level?
0: I think a long-term goal of mine is that I want to represent the Opens team, the Open Women's team, because looking up to them, it's like really amazing to see them compete at such a high level. And I think it'll be really exciting to see them in August as well in Asian Champs. So that's a long-term goal of mine. But looking at that, it's kind of daunting. It's like
1: Yeah.
0: it feels so far away. So I really like to keep short-term goals for myself. As I said, like I just want to improve my fitness right now. It's off-season. So I just hope to maintain that for next season, as well as just continue repping the U21 national team as well. We're working towards a competition next year, which is the Asian Youth Netball
1: There it
0: Championships.
1: is. Right.
0: Yeah, so I think that's in Sri Lanka
1: Okay.
0: next year.
1: So you really netball really brings you, I mean, sports really brings you around the world, which
0: Yeah,
1: I
0: it
1: feel like a lot
0: does.
1: of
0: It's
1: people
0: really
1: would be
0: exciting.
1: jealous of anyway,
0: It
1: right?
0: is, yeah. I think just this earlier this year we went to Australia, and it was such a good experience because netball in Australia is
1: It's
0: really big.
1: massive, no?
0: Yeah, it's
1: Yeah.
0: really big. And actually they're trying to get the Olympics for 2032
1: Right.
0: Brisbane. So there's a bid you can sign to increase the chances of it getting it in.
1: Perhaps that's your goal for the next
0: It
1: 10,
0: is, yeah.
1: I mean,
0: It's a really
1: ultimately,
0: long-term goal, but I hope
1: long
0: to
1: term,
0: be
1: and
0: there.
1: Then like it's sooner, it can come sooner than you think, obviously.
0: Maybe.
1: Yeah.

0: 2028 coming up, but then after that will be everything will be focused on that in Australia, right? So you said there's a petition to get it.
1: Yeah.
0: How does that work? They just try to get like as many signatures as possible and hope for the best.
1: You just put your name down and
0: right.
1: Yeah.
0: Do you know how many so far?
1: I think I searched it up. It was about like 100,000.
0: 100,000.
1: Yeah, from like 100 countries or something.
0: Surely they're gonna put it up.
1: That was from Google though. I'm not too sure.
0: But I mean, we could. You know, you guys can check it out for yourselves, but then I'm sure it will have a bit of an edge because Australia takes their netball very seriously.
1: Yeah, it's a really big thing. Their netball there is insane. It's so good. And we actually, Hong Kong Netball China, they brought Verity Simmons, who's a really amazing netball player who played for Australian Diamonds, as well as she's playing in the league right now.
0: Right.
1: So she came over and she held some mini sessions for us. And I think we really learned a lot from that as well. And she had a mental toughness session.
0: Okay.
1: So she just answered a few questions, and I think I learned a lot from that, and it really helped for me.
0: Well, I mean, at the end of the day, that's the mental aspect, like we said before, is just as important as the physical, if not, you know, even more important. Mm-hmm. Because if you put in all the work, but the mental capacity is not there, then you're kind of blanking in one area, which kind of would throw you off your game a bit, but then... We don't talk about that enough, but I feel like that's a conversation for a whole nother day because that can open up a lot of interesting topics, I feel. But Julian, thank you for coming on.
1: Thank you for having
0: me. Hopefully, at some point down the road, we'll have a conversation where you are playing and in bigger tournaments, whether it's here or outside of even Australia and the Olympics, if that's your
1: hopefully,
0: ultimate goal.
1: We'll see.
0: Hopefully, but also we know that, you know, anything is possible now that you've made it this far, so you can only go, it only goes up from here. So thank you for coming on.
1: Thank you.
0: Appreciate it, and best of luck to you.
2: This is Sports Break.
0: Thanks again to Julian. Big shout out for coming onto the show, and best of luck to you in your netball career. All right, just around the halfway mark here on Sports Break this Saturday afternoon. And before we go any further, a reminder that the Hong Kong Soccer Sevens are well underway over at the Hong Kong Football Club down at Happy Valley. Competition has kicked off since yesterday and will run until tomorrow night at 8:30 p.m. Now, a little bit about the Soccer Sevens. For those of you who may not be as familiar, the Premier 7A side tournament has been hosted here in Hong Kong since 1999 and features European Academy and youth teams competing against seasoned Asia-Pacific professionals and retired football legends, with Aston Villa holding the record for the most main tournament titles. Now, many of today's top footballers have honed their high-intensity, small-sided skills at the Hong Kong Football Club tournament in their early careers, with notable names including Jack Grealish, who many football fans out there, I'm sure, already know, plays for Everton in the English Premier League, currently on loan from Manchester City. Of course, that is just one of many names to have graced the field over at Hong Kong Football Club in Happy Valley. So for those of y'all in Hong Kong, if you haven't already, not sure why you're still listening to me when you could be heading down to Hong Kong Football Club over at Happy Valley for the latest happenings in the Soccer Sevens. Should it be a blast as always, so do check out the latest happenings down there, and of course hop online to see what's going on down there as well. Okay, switching gears from football to your daily dose of what has been going on elsewhere in the world of sport, and from the electric atmosphere of the NBA playoffs to the upcoming Formula One race in Montreal, Canada. Plenty, of course, to dive into, so let's catch you up with everything you need to know with Pete, who today joins us from the road. How are we doing today, Wayne?
3: I am doing very well, Carlos.
0: Joining us on the road today.
3: You are right. I'm on the road. I've been on the road. I was in South Korea last week. I feel like I'm kind of just like following you around the world. You were in South Korea. Now I went to South Korea.
0: Yeah.
3: But no, I was in South Korea. And I'm now in Europe, based in Europe, because I'm doing a bit of emceeing work at one of the big HYROX events in Lyon. Mm-hmm. So it's actually it's a big personal milestone for me, Carlos, because I'm speaking French on the mic. It's my first ever gig where I'm doing bilingual. So we're going to see how that goes. Maybe I can practice on this session.
0: Okay, so
3: and I can just start speaking French.
0: So you're just going to randomly switch to French halfway through a conversation. So if the listeners catch on that, for those who understand French,
3: we'll see if
0: anyone
3: catches on and understands.
0: All right, well, I won't be surprised if you randomly switch to French, and I won't blame you for that because it's good to get into practice while you can. But speaking of, so you're on the road, but we cannot start the conversation without following up on our NBA conversation with Coach Kevin last week, and that is on the wildness of the NBA playoffs, which have been taking over my social media feed, rightfully so, because you're in France, and rightfully so, speaking of Victor Wembanyama, that man, 22 years of age and already playing like he's been in multiple playoff series. So what is your first take on that performance that he, had?
3: I'm scared.
0: I'm terrified.
3: I'm scared,
0: though.
3: Carlos. I am. What I saw was, well, first of all, it was a great match. Mm-hmm. It was a great game to begin with. But then also, even like his post-match interviews,
0: yeah,
3: he reminded me of Kobe Bryant, mate. Like
0: so
3: he,
0: nonchalant.
3: The way he was talking, there was an interviewer, mm-hmm. A reporter who asked him the questions. He was like, you know, obviously SGA got MVP.
0: Yes.
3: He got awarded that trophy tonight in front of you. How much of that psyched you up? And was any of it personal tonight? Did you want to show the world that you should have won MVP and you know, you're the best player in the world? And he was so calm. And he just said, yeah, everything that you just said is correct.
0: Yes.
3: And I was like, whoa, man, I got chills. This guy is like, he's so great already, and he's not afraid to kind of put the world on notice and be like, yeah, I am here and I am striving for greatness. I'm amazed by it, but also I'm terrified for the future of the NBA.
0: He ain't afraid of the bright lights, basically, right? Because it's giving very much, you know, Kobe after a couple of games. I forgot which series it was, back when they were going for the championship, right? Like, job's not finished.
3: Job's not finished. Are we finished?
0: Do you see me celebrating? Job's not finished. It's not done. So he's giving very much the same aura, I would say. But obviously, the job is not finished. That's game one. But game one already went into double overtime. He dropped 41 points, 24 boards, three blocks, which is Wemby's standards. It's like, oh, only three blocks? Oh, no, but look at his rebounds. 24. SGA couldn't, you know, I mean, SGA had an off night, but then you got to give Wemby his props, man. I mean, only game one, and it went to double OT, and over in the East, it went to OT in the first game as well. With the Knicks.
3: Yeah, we've got a hell of a conference finals on our hands, haven't we? Both games, both game ones were unbelievable. Like, it's, we're in a good era right now. You know, everyone's, you know, the talk of the town the last years has been all the retiring legends and all the legends getting older and no longer in the playoffs. It was like, I think it was last year or two seasons ago where it was the first time in however many years that we didn't have a LeBron, Curry, or KD in a certain stage of the NBA playoffs, which at the time is really sad. But now you look at it and you're like, okay, it seems like we're in good hands.
0: Like, turning the corner.
3: Here's one for you, Carlos, actually. Yeah. I saw something interesting on Instagram, and I'd love to hear your opinion on it.
0: Okay.
3: If you had to, I think the question was something like this. If you had to start an NBA franchise tomorrow and you had all the selection of any NBA player in history to build around, are you taking, I mean, the three options were Jordan, LeBron, or Wemby.
0: Oh.
3: Knowing what Wemby's doing now, who are you taking to build your franchise around, given any player in the NBA to build around?
0: This is in NBA history, not just, you know,
3: NBA history, man. Yeah.
0: I mean, as a Chicago Bulls fan, I put it out there. As a Chicago Bulls fan, long time, my gut is telling me to say Michael, because that to me is like the given answer. But then seeing what Wemby is doing now at that young of an age, I would put all my money on building an entire group of guys around that player right there, because he is putting up numbers that no one has ever seen in a long time. So I would put, you know, in this day and age in the NBA, I would put my money on Wemby, building around him.
3: That's crazy, isn't it? It's crazy that he's even in conversation.
0: Because you wouldn't dare to put such young players in a conversation with those names, right? But then the things that he's doing makes you second guess, like, you know, triple guess even, or even like not even think twice to put a name like that amongst.
3: Yeah, I'm with you. I was doing a lot of thinking on that when I saw that question. I was like, oh, damn. Yeah, it's a good point. Like, his ceiling is so high. Are you really going to bet against that if you had the choice? But hey, yeah, it's exciting. We've got an exciting playoff series coming up both conference finals. And of course, whoever does make the finals, we're going to be covering it, and it's going to be very exciting.
0: Oh, no, we will come back to this, definitely. And I think within the next week of our next conversation, we will have plenty more to talk about with the next game twos, game threes coming up. So if you haven't already got your popcorn, please get some more, because there will be a need for a lot of snacks by the TV or the phone or the computer or wherever it is you're watching. Don't take your eyes off it, because I am really excited to see how this goes down. Honestly, I have no idea how this is going to turn out. And we talked about it before, right? It could go any which way. And I honestly don't know. One of the few years.
3: The beauty, right? Yeah, that is the great thing about it. Like, especially this, I mean, both series right now are super exciting. But yeah, I think most people's eyes are glued to both of them, but in particular the Spurs OKC series.
0: Like, yeah, because people want, you know, matchups like that. Give the people what they came for, right? Because
3: and it's the storylines, right? It's the storylines. Yeah. It's MVP versus
0: defensive player
3: guy who thinks he should have won MVP, up and coming, probably future MVP.
0: Oh, definitely. So that's awesome. And of course, we can talk about that all day, as much as I would like to, Pete, because, you know, we are both basketball nerds, self-proclaimed basketball nerds. But it is race week once again after, I think, two, three weeks. Last one was a couple of weeks ago, so we had a bit of a break in between that. But now we're heading to Canada, Montreal, for the next round of the Formula One season. And let's take a bit of a recap as to what happened in the last one, so that we're a bit refreshed before coming into this one. So what went down in the last one?
3: Well, in the last one, again, you're right. It feels like the season hasn't really started yet in terms of the momentum. It's anytime we have a series of races, there's then a big season break. And, you know, obviously unforeseen circumstances with the war in the Middle East. So those two Grand Prix got cancelled, rightly so. But it does feel like, okay, we're stop, start.
0: Yeah.
3: But the story of the season so far is essentially between the two Mercedes drivers, if we're talking big headlines. George Russell was the favorite going into the season, and he probably was the favorite after race one as well. But Kimi Antonelli has won the last three races, and he now sits on top of the driver standings in the world championship, the youngest ever world championship top sitter. And he's at 19 years old, super young, straight from school. Everyone seems to be loving him. But now the questions are being asked of how can he perform under pressure with the championship lead? How can George Russell perform under pressure? Because this is the first time in his career that he's driving a championship winning capable car.
0: Whereas
3: before, he's missed it consistent, and he's, you know, one of the best drivers on the grid. But realistically, he's never really been in a championship winning car. So in Miami, when we were out, it was basically the Kimi Antonelli show. He won it from start to finish, was on pole, and came home to win. We then had it was Lando Norris in second place, doing a great job, actually, and those McLarens looking very strong compared to how they started the season with the double
0: not racing at all,
3: double DNS, and Oscar Piastri didn't even start the first two races. Piastri looking good as well, came home in third, Russell fourth, Verstappen fifth, and you know, so there's more teams catching up. A lot of teams brought upgrades to Miami, which was probably one of the biggest stories. They had that longer break. Mercedes were one of the only teams that didn't bring any upgrades, which is quite scary for the rest of the grid, because they still won. Antonelli still won, and they still looked very formidable. So they are rumored to be bringing their upgrades to this weekend in Canada. And so, again, we're going to see, it's going to be super interesting to see what kind of difference that makes, if any. I know for Ferrari fans out there, probably a bit of a disappointing weekend in Miami. They brought 11 upgrades to the car.
0: We're going to bring that up.
3: and still weren't in the top tier, really. They they are exciting. They have promise. They have really good starts. They've got like the good boost function. They seem to get

0: to all the other teams improve at a faster rate than you do, it's pretty demoralizing within the garage. So I think that will be where Ferrari is sitting at the moment. I think Canada will be, I think it will, the story will be about George's bounce back and how he responds. Historically, he has hated Miami Grand Prix. He's never performed well there. Kimi has always performed well there. I say always, last 2 years. but that was his first pole, I believe, in his career, and that was at Miami, or sprint pole or something like that. But he's performed well there last year. George is very public about the fact that he doesn't like the Miami Grand Prix. So I think he'll be looking to come out with a bang in Canada. And a lot of people writing him off already. It's so early in the season. Mm-hmm. But all it takes is one result and one Kimi Antonelli mistake and George to stay consistent. And then the whole narrative switches. The whole narrative flips on its head. And we didn't see this Kimi Antonelli last year. We didn't see a consistent Kimi Antonelli in his rookie season. Not surprised. Like, no one was surprised. It was his rookie season and he was in the top team. But it's we'll have to see how the story progresses, but remember what we saw with Oscar Piastri last year. You know, he was by far the championship favorite at certain stages in the season, and then I don't want to say the pressure got to him. I don't know what happened, but either way, his performance fell off a cliff, and essentially the championship that was in his hands
1: slipped away.
0: He then gave it away, or not gave it away, but he ended up not winning. Right, he ended up coming third in total, because he had that period of races where he did not perform at all well. So I think there's some people waiting for Kimi to have that phase and George just to remain consistent. But obviously, when you're leading a championship, you can't help but have those thoughts and the media pile onto pile the pressure on themselves. But that's where we're at currently. So I think Canada is actually going to be a really interesting one for all these like mini battles that we've just mentioned there.
1: And obviously, before Miami, it was a five-week break. And then before Canada, coming up on Monday, our time, Monday morning, Hong Kong time. So that's a three-week gap. And you talked about, you know, the mental pressure, the pressure, even if it's so early on in the season, right? You have all these media pundits saying like, oh, is it too early to write George off? But what do you think? You know, is it fair to write George off this early in the season, even with all the gaps in between the races? Because there have been teams that have upgraded, but Mercedes obviously did not do anything. So how much of an advantage do Mercedes have coming into Canada?
0: I think they're still the considerable favorite across the course of the season. Mm-hmm. Obviously, I don't know the inner workings of the team and everything, but the fact that they haven't brought any upgrades.
1: That's scary.
0: They started the season with such an advantage, such a pace advantage over the rest of the field. I think they're by far the favorites. I think they have by far the best car out of the rest of the field. And the more that they unlock that and the more upgrades they bring, then it's just going to be a scary thing for the rest of the field. Obviously, I hope that it's not as insane as people think it's going to be with the upgrades and the pace differential. I hope that McLaren and Ferrari and even Red Bull close them down and we do have not a two-horse race for the championship lead.
1: Yeah.
0: I would love, like we saw last year, thank goodness Max came through last year because it made it so much more interesting, right? When you've got more than, it's fair enough having two drivers in the same team fighting for the championship. Like, that is interesting, obviously. Mm-hmm. But when you've got two different teams, that's so engaging. You know, that's so mesmerizing as fans to watch because then strategy comes involved, car development becomes involved. There's no racing rules between teams. Whereas the drivers will have rules of engagement, how they can and can't drive against each other.
1: Yeah, papaya
0: whether
1: rules,
0: they choose to ignore them or obey them, that's their decision, right? And I'm sure if George and Kimi are neck and neck heading into the final four races, then maybe those rules of engagement go out the window because it's every man for himself. But we saw with McLaren last year that those rules of engagement kind of stuck to them the whole season.
1: Papaya rules,
0: which was frustrating for the whole grid and all the fans. Like, we just wanted to see a blow up, right? We wanted to see them go.
1: I was begging. I was like yelling at my TV, wheel. Like, please, just let it
0: one
1: go.
0: One of you, just be selfish and take control of this world championship. Mm-hmm. But hopefully, we see more than a one team race for this championship. I'm not sure if we will, but you know, the more that George and Kimi fight within each other, then that obviously opens the door for another team to come through, just like Lando and Oscar did last year with Max.
1: I mean, I

0: And it's so early on in the season, we've had so many gaps, but then one can only hope that it gets to that point because seeing two teams compete for a driver's championship, that is what we all want to see, right? You want it to be as hyped as, like we just talked about NBA stuff. You want it to be that level of excitement. You don't know how it's going to go down, and you're like on the edge of your seat, basically, right? But then obviously, Mercedes is the favorite. You have Kimi on the roll right now. George is coming for it for that for trying to get back into form. But then who else do you see on the grid that could potentially make some noise out there?
1: Well, I think we can't.
0: Can't say for sure,
1: We
0: can
1: can't. Yeah, we can't ignore the McLaren drivers just because they've made so much ground. They've made up so much ground already when they did bring the upgrades in, and they. It seems like every single race weekend they are learning more and more about how to actually leverage and use the power unit, which let's not forget is powered by Mercedes. It
0: Exactly.
1: is a Mercedes
0: Yep.
1: power unit, so they have the same ceiling as Mercedes in terms of the actual engine. Selfishly, I want to see Hamilton and
0: Yep.
1: Leclerc and Ferrari come through. It's so much fun when the Ferraris are knocking it at the front of the field, isn't it?
0: Yeah. Can bounce back in the next one, hopefully. Break
1: Yeah,
0: that last lap curse.
1: it would be so great. It would be so great. And I think Red Bull fans out there should be pretty optimistic as well. Max's best result of the season last week. They are look like they're making inroads. Obviously, Max has also had a bit of a side quest this week where
0: He
1: he did the
0: has.
1: 24-hour
0: I saw that,
1: race,
0: yeah. What a guy.
1: where unfortunately their car broke down whilst they were looking pretty promising actually to maybe take the win. But that's one of the most dangerous races in all of motorsports. But obviously, Max being Max, he can just do what he wants and does side quest after side quest. Red Bull aren't going to do anything about it. They
0: Yeah. He's a
1: just want
0: free
1: Max to
0: man,
1: stay at the
0: Max. Let him
1: team.
0: do what he wants. Yeah.
1: Yeah, just make him happy, let him if as long, a happy Max is a good Max for
0: Yeah.
1: race weekend for Formula One.
0: Exactly.
1: We never know. Maybe Max comes in this weekend and he's annoyed from his DNF in the 24-hour
0: Yeah.
1: race and he comes and takes it out on the Formula One
0: He
1: grid
0: takes it
1: and comes
0: personally,
1: home with a win.
0: basically.
1: I would love that. Like the more and more I think Formula One's way better when you've got a competitive Max Verstappen,
0: Exactly, yeah.
1: we saw how kind of aggressive he was last week, and as soon as he knows that he's got a decent enough car under him, you could just can never write him off. He is the best driver on the grid, but he's just not in the best car on the grid, which probably makes things more interesting for the rest of us.
0: We said that last season too, right? When he was coming for that, for that drivers' championship, which obviously he was a couple of points short in the end, but the fact that he managed to do that, just kind of pure Mad Max, basically, right? Just kind of make that
1: Proper.
0: charge in his own terms, just kind of pushing himself down the grid, that's what you want to see. Like you said, right? A happy Max. Happy F1 fans, that's what you want to see. Just like some good solid racing from Max, and hopefully the car can improve over the course of the season, but right now the car is not the best. But I hope it gets better. It's really early on, but and hopefully Hadjar also does well, because Hadjar obviously crashed out in the last one. He was very angry. I
1: Yeah,
0: remember
1: he was
0: watching that
1: so
0: clip. He was
1: angry.
0: like really, really like just beside himself. And I hope that doesn't happen again, because Hadjar is a great guy, great driver, but we need to see no more DNFs across Red Bull, please, please, I beg, no more.
1: Yeah, they'll be looking for that second seat to do better than they have in the previous couple of years. As I said,
0: Drop the second seat
1: Red
0: curse.
1: Bull just can't have a one seat team. They've had too many years now of only being Max, and Max literally carrying them in the drivers and constructors. They need to have just some input from that second driver. And
0: Yeah.
1: yeah, it wasn't the best outing for Hadjar last week, but I've got quite a lot of confidence in Hadjar. I think
0: He'll bounce
1: he's a
0: back.
1: very confident young man, and yeah, I quite like the way he holds himself. I think he's had a lot of critics about how his temperament and how he behaves a lot of the time.
0: As we saw, yeah.
1: Yeah, everyone's got their faults, right? But
0: Yeah.
1: I think you almost need to be a bit like that to be the second driver in the Red Bull team.
0: Yeah.
1: I don't think that second seat lends itself very well to a quote unquote passive character or like a nice guy character. Again,
0: Yeah.
1: I'm probably wrong. I'm sure if a nice guy came in and was just a brilliant driver, they would do great as well. But

0: I don't know. I just look at this pairing and I quite like it compared to what I've seen in the recent few years.
1: Yeah, I mean, yeah, Yuki last season, obviously, that didn't, you know, he drove his heart out, but then, you know, the second seed curse has got to be lifted at some point. And he's shown flashes of that with, you know, with Hajar, but hopefully, as you said, it's early, but I hope they can bounce back. Both Red Bull drivers can at least finish, you know, the race, because it has, Max has DNF'd, I forgot which race it was, early on in the season, he tumbled out early on, so hopefully none of that in Canada, in Montreal, but we will talk about it after it ends next week, and dissect everything there is to dissect, hopefully not too much crashing out from anyone on the grid, and it's a good, happy race in the end. But Pete, you have something that we haven't actually talked about on the show at all. And that is a sport called paddleball, which is very similar to a lot of sports. People may think of tennis, may think of even pickleball. Mm. So tell us a bit about what's going down for that.
0: Yeah, I mean, paddle is something that I've got into the last few years purely because I do love a racket sport. I do love playing tennis, but sadly, I'm just terrible. And I've tried to get better at it and take lessons and everything. And tennis is still, for me, a top-tier sport. I absolutely love it. I would love to be good at playing tennis. But paddle and pickleball are two sports that have really taken over large parts of the world. And they're really creeping into the market share of tennis because it's a lot more approachable. It's easier to start. It's easier to rally. The barrier to entry is just a bit smaller. It's massive in Europe and in some Asian countries, actually. But it's getting bigger and bigger in Hong Kong as well. And there are a few courts now popping up. Mm-hmm. And, you know, they're trying to do more and more. Obviously, Hong Kong is very limited on space. But I spoke to this week Sebastian Ortega, who is one of the big names in growing paddle in Hong Kong. He's launched courts himself and in partnership with other people as well. He's a coach and player himself of tennis and paddle. And he's just been responsible for popping up paddle in Central on the waterfront. So I caught up with him this week and he was actually at the paddle center on in Central. So it was really great chatting to him there. But it was a really great chat, like selfishly for me, loved asking questions about the sport itself and where he sees it going and particularly paddle in Asia and in Hong Kong. And he was able to kind of dissect all of that and give me some really good answers. So it was great chatting with him on Sports Fix this week. Yep. And we can play that here as well because it was a really great conversation. Obviously, this is a radio interview, but I can see where you are and it looks like carnage in the background. But it's awesome to have some paddle courts in Central. Now, before we get going, Sebastian, I want to ask you a couple of quick fire questions before I tee you up with some nice longer questions. So paddle or tennis, which one is harder to coach?
2: I think it's harder to coach tennis.
0: Can you remember the first time you ever picked up a paddle racket?
2: Yes, it was in Belgium. During COVID times, I went back to see the family and paddle was growing a lot in Belgium. So I went there, picked up the rackets. Strange feeling, but really nice, addictive from the start.
0: And what's the best courts that you've ever played on?
2: Wow. Oof. Probably in Spain. I played in Santander, north of Spain. Really nice court, really nice vibes. So I would say, in Spain.
0: Amazing. Now, Seb, obviously, you're obviously not from Hong Kong, and I'd love to know what brought you over here. How did you come to be where you are today? So can you give us a bit of a backstory about your career in tennis and paddle?
2: Yes. Okay, so I started playing tennis in Belgium, growing, coaching there until I was 30. And then at 30, I decided to change my life and I decided to go somewhere else to coach tennis. And I took the opportunity to come to Hong Kong in the Hong Kong Golf and Tennis Academy. There was an academy, the Spanish academy was there for second base. They have a base in Barcelona and they had a second base in Hong Kong. So I came here in 2017. And after 2 years, I left and I went to Clearwater Bay Country Club. I've been there for 5 years. And at the same time, my

0: last couple of years in Clearwater Bay. I was starting that business in paddle, and we opened the first club in Saikung in September 2023. And after 2 years and a half, I've decided to go on my own with two other partners, and we started Paddlebox. And now we have so we are doing some consulting with some clubs in Asia, and we have the first venue where we are coaching here in Paddle Central.
1: Can you tell us, I'm really interested to know the kind of your journey into paddle. Now, obviously you're from a tennis background, so you probably would have been introduced to it a bit earlier than the general population. What was it about paddle that you saw potential in, or did you see potential in?
0: When I saw the way paddle was growing, I'm really surprised why paddle didn't grow earlier in Europe. It was only in Spain. And so during COVID, I think the reason was because they said you have to be only four players on the court, and people didn't want to play tennis because it's more difficult to learn. So all people played to something easier, and they started paddle. And I saw the way like everyone was getting addicted when I was here, and then I was coming back to Europe. And I saw big potential, but there's no paddle in Hong Kong. There was one court, to be completely honest, there was one court where I was working in Hong Kong Golf and Tennis Academy, but nobody was using it. Nobody. I was a tennis coach there, and nobody wanted to play paddle. And they removed it in 2019 when I left in Hong Kong Golf and Tennis Academy. They removed that court. And then during COVID, I studied. I did a paddle MBA about management and all about paddle. And then I've been lucky. I've been introduced to the family that wanted to invest in the first club of paddle in Hong Kong. So I've been lucky through connections, but the potential is huge. I mean, in Asia, we can see how it grows. I think in Hong Kong, it will take a little bit longer because of, all the land issues to have, land and cheap land in Hong Kong. So it will take a bit more time, but still, it will grow a lot.
2: That was part of Pete's conversation yesterday with Sebastian Ortega, paddleball coach based right here in Hong Kong. A reminder that you can catch more conversations like that over on Sports Fix as part of RTHK Radio 3's In the Common Room, which is on air every day from Friday 9:05 p.m. all the way through to 10 p.m. over on RTHK Radio 3. So do go ahead and check them out. And with that, we've reached the full-time whistle over here on Sports Break this Saturday afternoon. Thank you for spending your afternoon with us as always, and we'll be back next week to serve up your usual fix of the latest sporting insight from both here at home and around the world. Plenty of exciting stuff going on as always, but until then, have a great rest of your weekend.

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2: RTHK, the news at 4 with Janice Lowe. President Xi Jinping has called for all-out rescue effort following a coal mine gas explosion in Shanxi. According to CCTV, 90 people have been confirmed dead following yesterday's accident at the Liu Xinyu mine in Qinyuan County. The China Manned Space Agency says Lai Ka-ying, the first astronaut from the Hong Kong SAR, has been selected as a payload specialist for the Shenzhou 23 spaceflight mission. Blastoff is scheduled for 11.08 p.m. tomorrow from the Jiuquan Satellite Launch Center in northwest China. Charlie Chen reports.
3: Joining Lai Ka-ying on board Shenzhou 23.

0: 3 will be pilot Zhang Zhiyuan and mission commander and flight engineer Zhu Yangzhu, a Shenzhen 16 veteran. Zhang and Lai on the first mission come from the 3rd and 4th batch of astronauts. Prior to selection, Zhang was an Air Force pilot and Lai worked as a superintendent in the Hong Kong Police Force. She has doctorate in computer forensics. The China Manned Space Agency also said an astronaut from the Shenzhou 23 crew is set to carry out a one-year-long in-orbit stay experiment. In a statement, Chief Executive John Lee congratulated Lai on passing the rigorous selection and training process.
1: Lai Ka-ying spoke at a press conference in Jiuquan.
0: I will do my best to finish all the work and take on the responsibility as an astronaut to make contributions to the development of our motherland without letting down the people of Hong Kong and our motherland.
1: Secretary for Home and Youth Affairs Alice Mack says a government plan to require claw and pinball machine operators to obtain licenses will benefit both consumers and operators. Under the proposal, any gaming devices with prices, odds, and addiction risks have to get an individual license known as an Amusements with Prices License, or AWPL. She said thousands of machines are yet to be licensed.
2: For the pinball machine, currently we estimate that there are about 200 operators in the market. And right now, three operators have already applied for an AWPL. And we are processing quite a number of applications now. And we believe that with our review, more pinball machine operators will apply for this AWPL so that they can operate and run in a regulated environment and to protect the interests of the consumers.
1: Commenting on the Wangfu Court fire, Mac said it is up to homeowners in the estate whether they want to sell their property rights in the wake of November's fire. They have until end of June at the earliest to accept the government's buyout offer. She was asked when an owners' meeting might be held following calls by some residents.
3: The establishment of an owners' corporation is for the management of public space and administrative work for the whole building. On the homeowner's handling of certain units, these are private premises, and it's the concern of homeowners. It is not handled by holding an owner's meeting. If homeowners are considering whether or not to sell their private flats, their own flats, that would be based on their own considerations. So it should not be linked with the holding of an owner's meeting.
1: Housing Secretary Winnie Ho says the queue for public housing units will continue to drop as more people opt for light public housing. Those moving into the temporary prefabricated homes remain on the list for traditional public housing. Speaking on a radio program, she said subdivided flat residents should think about applying.
3: For light public housing, the average waiting time is around 3 years. Units located in the new territories or extended urban areas only have a waiting time of about 2 years. People who live in subdivided flats with really poor conditions, such as with safety, fire, and hygiene issues, should consider applying to our scheme.
1: Tens of thousands of people have been ordered to evacuate their home in the U.S. state of California after a huge chemical tank began to leak, sending toxic fumes over a heavily populated area and posing the risk of an explosion. The incident unfolded in the Garden Grove area of Orange County, southeast of Los Angeles. Local authorities said about 40,000 people were affected by the evacuation order, with several thousand refusing to leave their homes. And the weather, hot with sunny periods and isolated showers in the afternoon, mainly cloudy tonight. Moderate south to southwesterly winds, fresh on high ground. As for the outlook, hot in the next couple of days apart from isolated showers in the morning. Temperature right now, 30 degrees Celsius, relative humidity 76%. The news from RTHK.

And welcome along to Simon's Roll Gold. It's time when we mine the pop, rock, soul, assorted sounds of 20th century music. We're not just playing your favourite hits, we're going to chip away at the various layers of the decades in our search to strike gold. Before finishing up at six, we'll have sifted through those album tracks, one-hit wonders and bands that should have earned a bit more respect back in the day, all in our search for those long-forgotten golden nuggets of 20th century music. And we got things started with a couple of gold ones. First of all, Journey and Wheel in the Sky. Then, of course, the poet of Long Island. His music featured so heavily in The Boys. It was a lot of fun. Billy Joel, of course, and You're Only Human. Moving into the 1970s, 1979 was the year Charlie Daniels went down to Georgia. Or should we say it was the devil who went down to Georgia, wasn't it?

devil went down to Georgia. He was looking for a soul to steal. He was in a bind because he was way behind and he was willing to make a deal. When he came across this young man sawing on a fiddle and playing it hot, and the devil jumped up on a hickory stump and said, "Boy, let me tell you what. I guess you didn't know it, but I'm a fiddle player too. And if you'd care to take a dare, I'll make a bet with you. Now you play pretty good fiddle, boy, but give the devil his due. I bet a fiddle of gold against your soul, because I think I'm better."

opened up his case and he said, I'll start this show. And fire flew from his fingertips as he rosined up his bow. And he pulled the bow across the strings and it made an evil hiss. And then a band of demons.

The devil bowed his head because he knew that he'd been beat. And he laid that golden fiddle on the ground at Johnny's feet. Johnny said, "Devil, just come on back if you ever want to try again. I done told you once, you son of a bitch, I'm the best."

Going to leave the 70s for a moment. Into the early 80s we go with Sedona Dancing. This is the band that gave Ricky Gervais his first taste of public performance. Didn't chart in the UK, but became a teen anthem in the Philippines in the early 80s. Featuring Ricky Gervais, this is Sedona Dancing and More to Lose.

in the Philippines in 1985. It became a big hit. What was it? 99.5 Play FM in Metro Manila started playing it, but they called it Fade by Medium so that other stations couldn't pick up and start playing it, and included a station jingle in the middle as well so they couldn't copy it. Yeah. Ooh, competitive radio, eh? Those were the days. And this, of course, Sedona Dancing with Ricky Gervais. More to Lose.

0: weather.
1: A look at the weather forecast for tonight and tomorrow. Mainly cloudy. Isolated showers in the morning tomorrow with a minimum temperature around 28 degrees. Hot with sunny periods during the day. Maximum around 32 degrees in the concrete and a couple of degrees higher in the new territories. Winds will be moderate south to southwesterlies and fresh on high ground. The outlook becoming fine and very hot in the following few days, apart from some isolated showers on Monday morning. Currently, the air quality health index here in Hong Kong is low. The air quality is good. The UV index is low at 2, and at the observatory, air temperature 30 degrees Celsius. Relative humidity stands at 76%.
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4: They say this cat Shaft is a bad mother.
5: Shut your mouth.
4: What I'm talking about, Shaft?
5: Then we can dig it. Dig it. Dig it.
1: '70s blaxploitation. Did it get bigger than Shaft? Who's to say? Was it? That's why they call it Mama Africa.

Isaac Hayes, known by many as Chef from South Park. Chef.

0: Can I help you?
1: Yes, I'm trying to reach Flight Commander P.R. Johnson on Mars Flight 247.
0: Very well. Hold on, please. You're through.
1: Thank you, operator.

band, huge hit for them in the early 80s, and Clouds Across the Moon. Gonna groove on now with Willie Hale.

love it. Willie Beaver Hale. Groove on here on Simon's Roll Gold. Time for a couple more before the news at 5. I'm going to dig out some classic Yellow for you. But first, from the beat...

The Beaten Drowning. One more to the weather and the news. It's from Yellow. And Pinball Cha-Cha.

0: The Labor Department and Hong Kong International Airport are jointly holding the Hong Kong International Airport Expo and Career Fair 2026 at the Arrivals Hall, Terminal 2, Hong Kong International Airport on May 23rd and 24th. Around 40 organizations will participate, offering a wide range of positions. 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The government will launch new water seepage investigation procedures. In the first stage, infrared thermography will be added. If water seepage is detected, a notification letter will be issued to the owner of the upper unit. Owners should inspect and repair their units within the specified period. Otherwise, the government will investigate further and recover examination costs from non-compliant owners. If your unit causes water seepage, please contact your neighbor promptly to resolve it.
1: RTHK, the news at 5 with Janice Lowe. President Xi Jinping has called for all-out rescue effort following a coal mine gas explosion in Shanxi. According to CCTV, 90 people have been confirmed dead following yesterday's accident at the Liu Shenyu mine in Qinyuan County. The Xinhua News Agency said six National Mine Emergency Rescue Teams, totaling 345 personnel with equipment, have been dispatched to assist in rescue efforts. The China Manned Space Agency says Lai Ka-ying, the first astronaut from the Hong Kong SAR, has been selected as a payload specialist for the Shenzhou 23 spaceflight mission. Blastoff is scheduled for 11.08 p.m. tomorrow from the Jiuquan Satellite Launch Center in northwest China. Charlie Chen reports.
2: Joining Lai Ka-ying on board Shenzhou 23 will be pilot Zhang Zhiyuan and mission commander and flight engineer Zhu Yangzhu, a Shenzhen 16 veteran. Zhang and Lai on the first mission come from the third and fourth batch of astronauts. Prior to selection, Zhang was an Air Force pilot and Lai worked as a superintendent in the Hong Kong Police Force. She has doctorate in computer forensics. The China Manned Space Agency also said an astronaut from the Shenzhou 23 crew is set to carry out a one-year-long in-orbit stay experiment. In a statement, Chief

0: Executive John Lee congratulated Lai on passing the rigorous selection and training process.
1: Housing Secretary Winnie Ho says the queue for public housing units will continue to drop as more people opt for light public housing. Those moving into the temporary prefabricated homes remain on the list for traditional public housing. Speaking on a radio program, she said subdivided flat residents should think about applying.
2: For light public housing, the average waiting time is around 3 years. Units located in the new territories or extended urban areas only have a waiting time of about 2 years. People who live in subdivided flats with really poor conditions, such as with safety, fire, and hygiene issues, should consider applying to our scheme.
1: Executive Councillor Jeffrey Lam says a number of firms have shown interest in joining the industrial park under the Northern Metropolis project. Lam, who will take on the role as chairman of the Hongshui Q Industry Park Company on June the 1st, said confidence in the tech hub has been boosted following U.S. President Donald Trump's recent visit to Beijing. Lam was speaking to reporters after a commercial radio program.
3: We did receive different inquiries from overseas firms, including those from Europe and the United States. They are all well-established companies from different sectors. Of course, we want to accommodate their demands. We won't say everything is for free, but we hope to offer them attractive terms on land lease and sale, as well as other amenities. We want them to establish their business in Hong Kong so that the firms can contribute to the SAR's economy and other aspects.
1: Six cabin crew and four passengers suffered minor injuries after a Cathay Pacific flight to Hong Kong from Brisbane was hit by turbulence. Flight CX156 arrived at Hong Kong International Airport at 6:45 this morning. Medical personnel immediately boarded the plane. Eight were sent to hospital. About 40,000 people have been ordered to evacuate their homes in the U.S. state of California after a huge chemical tank started leaking. The incident unfolded in the Garden Grove area, southeast of Los Angeles. Around 26,000 liters of methyl methacrylate, a volatile and flammable liquid used to make plastics, was stored in the tank. Orange County Fire Authority Division Chief Craig Kovic urged people to take the evacuation order seriously.
4: There are literally two options left remaining. One, the tank fails and spills a total of about 6,000 to 7,000 gallons of very bad chemicals into the parking lot in that area. Or two, the tank goes into a thermal runaway and blows up, affecting the tanks that are around them that have fuel or the chemicals in them as well. Most importantly, right now, there is no active gas leak, no plume in the area. We are setting up these evacuations in preparation for these two options. It fails or it blows up. Please follow our requests and orders for evacuations.
1: And before we go, a look at the weather. Mainly cloudy, isolated showers tomorrow morning with a minimum temperature of about 28 degrees. Hot with sunny periods during the day, and the maximum temperature will be around 32 degrees in the urban areas and a couple of degrees higher in the new territories. Temperature right now 29 degrees Celsius, relative humidity 77%. The news from RTHK.
5: Simon Wilson's Pure Rolled Gold.

couple of 60s classics getting us started for the second hour of Simon's Roll Gold. We've got about another 48 minutes mining the pop, rock, soul, disco, assorted sounds. I tell you what, let's do some drum and bass. We'll go from like hardcore underground all the way through to like onto the pop charts type of drum and bass. Yeah, that, we'll do that in a few minutes. What else are we going to do? Well, yes, we're going to play your favourite hits. We're going to be sifting through album tracks, one-hit wonders, all the rest of that for another 47 minutes or so. Musically, we got this hour started with The Fifth Dimension and Aquarius, Let the Sunshine. And that last track was Chris Farlow and Out of Time. We're nowhere near out of time. As I say, another 47 minutes of fun today. What are we going to do? Oh, let's have a little bit of The Police.

Stop there, behind you, your left there. And there's another suspect in the garden nearest to you. Yeah, there's two suspects. They're going over into Englefield Road now.

classic Hackney hardcore, Busted. And from the pop drum and bass, we go Baby D, charted at number 3.

Drum and bass going to number three on the charts back in the day. Taking us to the weather, Bob Marley and the Wailers. Live and direct.

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1: A look at the weather forecast for tonight and tomorrow. Mainly cloudy. Isolated showers tomorrow in the morning. Minimum temperature should be around 28 degrees. Hot with sunny periods during the day. Maximum temperature around 32 degrees in the concrete and a couple of degrees higher in the new territories. Winds, they're going to be moderate south to southwesterlies and fresh on high ground. The outlook, becoming fine and, you guessed it, very hot in the following few days, apart from some isolated showers on Monday morning. Currently, the air quality health index is low with readings of 2 at both stations. Air temperatures 29 degrees Celsius. Relative humidity stands at 75%.
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Another Brick in the Wall, parts 1, 2, and 3. That, of course, is Pink Floyd. 25 minutes away from our main news broadcast for this evening at 6 p.m. Moving on. The sound of Steve Earle. Copperhead Road.

Classic Aerosmith from 1975 and Sweet Emotion here on Simon's Roll Gold. Time for just one more to finish off this edition. Gonna keep it in the 70s. Stuart, to close off this edition of Simon's Roll Gold, I'll be back with you on Tuesday evening, 6:30 through 9, in fact, Tuesday through Friday, and again next Saturday between the hours of 4 and 6 for Simon's Roll Gold. Have yourselves a great long weekend, and I look forward to your company on Tuesday. Bye now.

0: As climate change intensifies, extreme rainstorms will only be more frequent and intense, triggering unpreventable landslides that threaten our lives and cause economic losses. The government has been making continuous efforts to tackle landslide disasters. However, to avoid casualties, we need your help. When the landslip warning is in force, you should stay away from slopes and follow the government's emergency response plan. Remember, landslides are deadly.
1: A single window transcends limits and connects seamlessly. The Trade Single Window provides a new one-stop electronic platform for the trade to submit import and export trade documents and cargo information to the government, boosting operational efficiency. On May 1st, 2026, the Trade Single Window replaces the road cargo system. 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
2: RTHK, the news at 6 with Janice Lowe. The top stories. Death toll in the coal mine explosion in Shanxi rises to 90. Lai Kaying becomes the first SAR astronaut to be selected for the nation's Shenzhou 23 space mission, and Executive Councillor Jeffrey Lam says many firms have shown interest in joining the industrial park under the Northern Metropolis project. President Xi Jinping has called for all-out rescue effort following a coal mine gas explosion in Shanxi. According to CCTV, 90 people have been confirmed dead following yesterday's accident at the Liushen New Mine in Qinyuan County. The Xinhua News Agency said six national mine emergency rescue teams, totaling 345 personnel with equipment, have been dispatched to assist in rescue efforts. The China Manned Space Agency says Lai Ka-ying, the first astronaut from the Hong Kong SAR, has been selected as a payload specialist for the Shenzhou 23 spaceflight mission. Blastoff is scheduled for 11:08 p.m. tomorrow from the Jiuquan Satellite Launch Center in northwest China. Charlie Chen reports.
3: Joining Lai Ka-ying on board Shenzhou 23 will be pilot Zhang Zhiyuan and mission commander and flight engineer Zhu Yangzhu, a Shenzhen 16 veteran. Zhang and Lai on the first mission come from the third and fourth batch of astronauts. Prior to selection, Zhang was an Air Force pilot and Lai worked as a superintendent in the Hong Kong Police Force. She has doctorate in computer forensics. The China Manned Space Agency also said an astronaut from the Shenzhou 23 crew is set to carry out a one-year-long in-orbit stay experiment. In a statement, Chief Executive John Lee congratulated Lai on passing the rigorous selection and training process.
2: Chief Executive John Lee described it as historic and congratulated Lai for proudly representing Hong Kong in the nation's space mission.
4: Hong Kong saw a historic day in its participation in the country's great space endeavors. The China Manned

0: Space agency announced that payload expert Dr. Lai Ka-ying from Hong Kong will be part of the Shenzhou 23 crew to head to the China space station to carry out mission. I express my heartfelt gratitude to the nation for its trust in Hong Kong and the recognition and support to Hong Kong's innovation and technology personnel.
1: Lai Ka-ying spoke at a press conference in Jiuquan.
2: I will do my best to finish all the work and take on the responsibility as an astronaut to make contributions to the development of our motherland without letting down the people of Hong Kong and our motherland.
1: Executive Councillor Jeffrey Lam says a number of firms have shown interest in joining the industrial park under the Northern Metropolis project. Lam, who will take on the role as chairman of the Hongshoukou Industry Park Company on June the 1st, said confidence in the tech hub has been boosted following U.S. President Donald Trump's recent visit to Beijing. Lam was speaking to reporters after a commercial radio program.
3: We did receive different inquiries from overseas firms, including those from Europe and the United States. They are all well-established companies from different sectors. Of course, we want to accommodate their demands. We won't say everything is for free, but we hope to offer them attractive terms on land lease and sale, as well as other amenities. We want them to establish their business in Hong Kong so that the firms can contribute to the SAR's economy and other aspects.
1: Housing Secretary Winnie Ho says the queue for public housing units will continue to drop as more people opt for light public housing. Those moving into the temporary prefabricated homes remain on the list for traditional public housing. Speaking on a radio program, she said subdivided flat residents should think about applying.
4: For light public housing, the average waiting time is around 3 years. Units located in the new territories or extended urban areas only have a waiting time of about 2 years. People who live in subdivided flats with really poor conditions, such as with safety, fire, and hygiene issues, should consider applying to our scheme.
1: And a look at the weather. Mainly cloudy, isolated showers tomorrow morning with a minimum temperature of about 28 degrees. Hot with sunny periods during the day, the maximum temperature will be around 32 degrees in the urban areas and a couple of degrees higher in the new territories. Moderate south to southwesterly winds, fresh on high ground. As for the outlook, becoming fine and very hot in the following few days, apart from isolated showers on Monday morning. A hot southerly airstream is affecting the coast of Guangdong, and meanwhile, an anti-cyclone aloft is covering the northern part of the South China Sea. Temperature right now, 29 degrees Celsius, relative humidity, 77%. 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The time now is 5 minutes past 6. Cathay Pacific says 6 cabin crew and 4 passengers suffered minor injuries after one of its flights returning to Hong Kong from Brisbane was hit by turbulence. CX-156 arrived at Hong Kong International Airport at 6:45 this morning. Medical personnel immediately boarded the plane. 8 people were sent to hospital for treatment. Secretary for Home and Youth Affairs Alice Mack says a government plan to require claw and pinball machine operators to obtain licenses will benefit both consumers and operators. Under the proposal, any gaming devices with prices, odds, and addiction risks have to get an individual license known as an Amusements with Prices License, or AWPL. She said thousands of machines are yet to be licensed.
5: For the pinball machine, currently we estimate that there are about 200 operators in the market. And right now, 3 operators have already applied for an AWPL. And we are processing quite a number of applications now. And we believe that with our review, more pinball machine operators will apply for this AWPL so that they can operate and run in a regulated environment and to protect the interests of the consumers.
1: Commenting on the Wangfuk Court fire, Mac said it is up to homeowners in the estate whether they want to sell their property rights in the wake of November's fire. They have until end of June at the earliest to accept the government's buyout offer. She was asked when an owners' meeting might be held following calls by some residents.
4: The establishment of an owners' corporation is for the management of public space and administrative work for the whole building. On the homeowner's handling of certain units. These are private premises, and it's the concern of homeowners. It is not handled by holding an owner's meeting.

0: If homeowners are considering whether or not to sell their private flats, their own flats, that would be based on their own considerations. So it should not be linked with the holding of an owner's meeting.
1: Housing Secretary Winnie Ho says Thursday's fatal fire at subdivided flat in Jordan shows the danger of such units and the need to implement the Basic Housing Units Ordinance. One man died, four others injured. 300 had to be evacuated. Speaking on a radio program, Ho said the unit concerned was approximately 48 square meters and had been divided into nine rooms.
0: The fire safety hazard is very worrying, and it is very easy to cause a fire when electricity, wires, and clutter are so close to each other. In the apartment, there are one or two people in each subdivided unit, which means there are over a dozen people in that unit alone. The situation is high risk when you think about the thick smoke and the casualties it might cause. We must be determined, and everyone in society must pitch in to ensure that the implementation of the ordinance proceeds smoothly and orderly.
1: The head of the World Health Organization says there were now 82 confirmed cases and 7 confirmed deaths in the Democratic Republic of the Congo, with almost 750 suspected cases and 177 suspected deaths.
2: The Ebola outbreak in the Democratic Republic of the Congo is spreading rapidly. Previously, WHO assessed the risk as high at the national and regional levels and low at global levels. We are now revising our risk assessment to very high at the national level, high at the regional level, and low at global level.
1: Tens of thousands of people have been ordered to evacuate their home in the U.S. state of California after a huge chemical tank began to leak, sending toxic fumes over a heavily populated area and posing the risk of an explosion. The incident unfolded in the Garden Grove area of Orange County, southeast of Los Angeles. Local authorities said about 40,000 people were affected by the evacuation order, with several thousand refusing to leave their homes. Around 26,000 liters of methacrylate, a volatile and flammable liquid used to make plastics, was stored in the tank. Firefighters have warned that the situation was serious. And to end the news, the top stories once again. Death toll in the coal mine explosion in Shanxi rises to 90. Lai Kaying becomes the first SAR astronaut to be selected for the nation's Shenzhou 23 space mission. And executive counselor Jeffrey Lam says many firms have shown interest in joining the industrial park under the Northern Metropolis project. The news from RTHK.

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Just what you wanted. Look at you, cool guy, you got it. I see the parties and diamonds sometimes when I close my eyes. 6 months of torture you sold to some forbidden paradise. I loved you truly.

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1: It's nice to go outside in good weather. But before taking part in outdoor activities, check the weather forecast on the My Observatory app. Thunderstorms can develop quickly. One moment it's sunny, the next it's thundery. It'll be even more dangerous if it comes with squalls. If a thunderstorm is approaching, stop the outdoor activities and find a safe shelter. Pay attention to weather forecasts, thunderstorm warnings, and announcements at the beach. Stay safe and enjoy the outdoors.
2: RTHK, the news at 7 with Sachin Katpi. President Xi Jinping has called for an all-out rescue effort following an explosion at a coal mine in Shaanxi province yesterday. According to CCTV, 90 people have been confirmed dead following the incident in Xinyuan County. Xinhua News Agency said six national mine emergency rescue teams totaling 345 personnel with equipment have been dispatched to assist in the rescue efforts. The China Manned Space Agency says Lai Ka-ying, the first astronaut from the Hong Kong SAR, has been selected as a payload specialist for the Shenzhou 23 space mission. Blastoff is scheduled for 11:08 p.m. tomorrow from the Jiuquan Satellite Launch Center in northwest China. Charlie Chun reports.
3: Joining Lai Ka-ying on board Shenzhou 23 will be pilot Zhang Zhiyuan and mission commander and flight engineer Zhu Yangzhu, a Shenzhen 16 veteran. Zhang and Lai on the first mission come from the third and fourth batch of astronauts. Prior to selection, Zhang was an Air Force pilot and Lai worked as a superintendent in the Hong Kong Police Force. She has a doctorate in computer forensics. The China Manned Space Agency also said an astronaut from the Shenzhou 23 crew is set to carry out a one-year-long in-orbit stay experiment. In a statement, Chief Executive John Lee congratulated Lai on passing the rigorous selection and training process.
2: Chief Executive John Lee described it as historic and congratulated Lai for profoundly representing Hong Kong in the nation's space mission.
4: Hong Kong saw a historic day in its participation in the country's great space endeavors. The China Manned Space Agency announced that payload expert Dr. Lai Ka-ying from Hong Kong will be part of the Shenzhou 23 crew to head to the China Space Station to carry out mission. I express my heartfelt gratitude to the nation for its trust in Hong Kong and the recognition and support to Hong Kong's innovation and technology personnel.
2: Executive Councillor Jeffrey Lam says a number of firms have shown interest in joining the

0: Industrial Park under the Northern Metropolis Project. Lam, who will take on the role as chairman of the Hongshoukyo Industry Park Company on June the 1st, said confidence in the tech hub has been boosted following U.S. President Donald Trump's recent visit to Beijing. Lam was speaking to reporters after a commercial radio program.
1: We did receive different inquiries from overseas firms, including those from Europe and the United States. They are all well-established companies from different sectors. Of course, we want to accommodate their demands. We won't say everything is for free, but we hope to offer them attractive terms on land lease and sale, as well as other amenities. We want them to establish their business in Hong Kong so that the firms can contribute to the SAR's economy and other aspects.
0: Housing Secretary Winnie Ho says the queue for public housing units will continue to drop as more people opt for light public housing. Those moving into the temporary prefabricated homes will remain on the list for traditional public housing. Speaking on a radio program, she said residents of subdivided flats should think about applying.
2: For light public housing, the average waiting time is around 3 years. Units located in the new territories or extended urban areas only have a waiting time of about 2 years. People who live in subdivided flats with really poor conditions, such as with safety, fire, and hygiene issues, should consider applying to our scheme.
0: Secretary for Home and Youth Affairs Alice Mack says a government plan to require claw and pinball machine operators to obtain licenses will benefit both consumers and operators. Under the proposal, any gaming devices with prizes, odds, and addiction risks have to get an individual license known as an Amusements with Prizes License, or AWPL. She said thousands of machines are yet to be licensed.
3: For the pinball machine, currently we estimate that there are about 200 operators in the market. And right now, three operators have already applied for an AWPL. And we are processing quite a number of applications now. And we believe that with our review, more pinball machine operators will apply for this AWPL so that they can operate and run in a regulated environment and to protect the interests of the consumers.
0: And the weather forecast for tonight and tomorrow. Mainly cloudy, isolated showers tomorrow morning with a minimum temperature of about 28 degrees. Moderate south to southwesterly winds. Right now it's 29 degrees and the humidity is 81%. And that's the news from RTHK.

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1: Applications for clinic licenses and letters of exemption for small practice clinics have commenced. Operators of all medical and dental clinics should submit their applications as soon as possible. Licensed clinics must comply with the requirements set out in the Code of Practice issued by the Director of Health. With the eHealth app, members of the public can simply scan the QR code to verify whether a clinic holds a valid license or a letter of exemption.
2: RTHK The News at 8 with Sachin Katpi. President Xi Jinping has called for all-out efforts following an explosion at a coal mine in Shaanxi province yesterday. According to CCTV, 90 people have been confirmed dead following the accident in Xinyuan County. Xinhua News Agency said the State Council has vowed to thoroughly and strictly investigate the incident. It added that six national mine emergency rescue teams, totaling 345 personnel with equipment, have been dispatched to assist in rescue efforts. The China Manned Space Agency says Lai Ka-ying, the first astronaut from the Hong Kong SAR, has been selected as a payload specialist for the Shenzhou 23 space mission. Charlie Chun reports.
3: Joining Lai Ka-ying on board Shenzhou 23 will be pilot Zhang Zhiyuan and mission commander and flight engineer Zhu Yangzhu, a Shenzhen 16 veteran. Zhang and Lai on the first mission come from the third and fourth batch of astronauts. Prior to selection, Zhang was an Air Force pilot and Lai worked as a superintendent in the Hong Kong Police Force. She has doctorate in computer forensics. The China Manned Space Agency also said an astronaut from the Shenzhou 23 crew is set to carry out a one-year-long in-orbit stay experiment. In a statement, Chief Executive John Lee congratulated Lai on passing the rigorous selection and training process.
2: Chief Executive John Lee described it as historic and congratulated Lai for profoundly representing Hong Kong in the nation's space mission.
4: Hong Kong saw a historic day in its participation in the country's great space endeavors. The China Manned Space Agency announced that payload expert Dr. Lai Ka-ying from Hong Kong will be part of the Shenzhou 23 crew to head to the China Space Station to carry out mission. I express my heartfelt gratitude to the nation for its trust in Hong Kong and the recognition and support to Hong Kong's innovation and technology personnel.
2: Executive Councillor Jeffrey Lam says a number of firms have shown interest in joining the industrial park under the Northern Metropolis project. Lam, who will take on the role as chairman of the Hung Shui Kiu Industry Park Company on June the 1st, said confidence in the tech hub has been boosted following U.S. President Donald Trump's recent visit to Beijing. Lam was speaking to reporters after a commercial radio program.
5: We did receive different inquiries from overseas firms, including those from Europe and the United States. They are all well-established companies from different sectors. Of course, we want to accommodate their demands. We won't say everything is for free, but we hope to offer them attractive terms on land lease and sale, as well as other amenities. We want them to establish their business in Hong Kong so that the firms can contribute to the SAR's economy and other aspects.
2: Housing Secretary Winnie Ho says the queue for public housing units will continue to drop as more people opt for light public housing. Those moving into the temporary prefabricated homes will remain on the list.

0: for traditional public housing. Speaking on a radio program, she said residents of subdivided flats should think about applying.
1: For light public housing, the average waiting time is around 3 years. Units located in the new territories or extended urban areas only have a waiting time of about 2 years. People who live in subdivided flats with really poor conditions, such as with safety, fire, and hygiene issues, should consider applying to our scheme.
0: Secretary for Home and Youth Affairs Alice Mack says a government plan to require claw and pinball machine operators to obtain licenses will benefit both consumers and operators. Under the proposal, any gaming devices with prizes, odds, and addiction risks have to get an individual license known as an Amusements with Prize License or AWPL. She said thousands of machines are yet to be licensed.
2: For the pinball machine, currently we estimate that there are about 200 operators in the market. And right now, three operators have already applied for an AWPL. And we are processing quite a number of applications now. And we believe that with our review, more pinball machine operators will apply for this AWPL so that they can operate and run in a regulated environment and to protect the interests of the consumers.
0: And the weather forecast for tonight and tomorrow. Mainly cloudy, isolated showers tomorrow morning with a minimum temperature of about 28 degrees. Moderate south to southwesterly winds. Right now at the observatory, it is 29 degrees and the relative humidity is standing at 77%. And that is the news from RTHK.

0: 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And of course, not for mobile games. 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Those who use mobile phones or tablets while driving are risking their lives. For safety's sake, keep your hands on the steering wheel and your eyes on the road. No distractions. 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
1: The Social Welfare Department's Residential Care Services Scheme in Guangdong allows seniors on the wait list for subsidized elderly home places in Hong Kong to choose to retire in Guangdong. The care homes in Guangdong have a nice environment with full-range facilities and professionals providing round-the-clock care. Plus, social workers come to help everyone settle in. Participants in the scheme also receive medical subsidies. For details, call the department's hotline at 2343-2255.
2: RTHK The News at 9 with Sachin Katpi. The search for nine people who remain unaccounted for following a coal mine accident in Shaanxi province yesterday is ongoing. According to CCTV, 90 people have been confirmed dead. A total of 123 people are receiving treatment at hospitals, including two in critical condition and two in serious condition, while 119 others sustained minor injuries. President Xi Jinping has called for all-out rescue efforts and the State Council has vowed a thorough investigation of the accident. Azam Khan reports.
3: According to the nation's Emergency Management Bureau, the gas explosion hit the Liu Shen Yu coal mine in Qinyuan County at 7:29 p.m. on Friday, when more than 200 people were down the shaft. The province has sent 755 people, including rescuers and medical personnel, to the site. The Ministry of Emergency Management said it had dispatched six national mine emergency rescue teams, totaling 345 people, to assist in rescue efforts. President Xi Jinping has urged all-out rescue of the missing and treatment of the injured and demanded a thorough investigation into its cause, with accountability pursued in accordance with the law. He also stressed that authorities across the country must learn lessons from the accident, remain vigilant on workplace safety, and intensify efforts to identify and eliminate potential risks in order to prevent major accidents. Local authorities said the persons responsible for the company involved in the mine accident have been placed under control in accordance with the law.
2: The China Manned Space Agency says Lai Ka-ying, the first astronaut from the Hong Kong SAR, has been selected as a payload specialist for the Shenzhou 23 space mission. Charlie Chun reports.
4: Joining Lai Ka-ying on board Shenzhou 23 will be pilot Zhang Zhiyuan and mission commander and flight engineer Zhu Yangzhu, a Shenzhen 16 veteran. Zhang and Lai on the first mission come from the third and fourth batch of astronauts. Prior to selection, Zhang was an Air Force pilot and Lai worked as a superintendent in the Hong Kong Police Force. She has doctorate in computer forensics. The China Manned Space Agency also said an astronaut from the Shenzhou 23 crew is set to carry out a one-year-long in-orbit stay experiment. In a statement, Chief Executive John Lee congratulated Lai on passing the rigorous selection and training process.
2: Lai Ka-ying, meanwhile, spoke to the press in Jiuquan.
4: I will do my best to finish all the work and take on the responsibility as an astronaut to make contributions to the development of our motherland without letting down the people of Hong Kong and our motherland.
2: Chief Executive John Lee described it as historic and congratulated Lai for proudly representing Hong Kong in the nation's space mission.
5: Hong Kong saw a historic day in its participation in the country's great space endeavors. The China Manned Space Agency announced that payload expert Dr. Lai Ka-ying from Hong Kong will be part of the Shenzhou 23 crew to head to the China Space Station to carry out mission. I express my heartfelt gratitude to the nation for its trust in Hong Kong and the recognition and support to Hong Kong's innovation and technology personnel.
2: Executive Councillor Jeffrey Lam says a number of firms have shown interest in joining the industrial park under the Northern Metropolis project. Lam, who will take on the role as chairman of the Hung Shui Kiu Industry Park Company on June 1st, said confidence in the tech

0: hub has been boosted following U.S. President Donald Trump's recent visit to Beijing. Lam was speaking to reporters after a commercial radio program.
1: We did receive different inquiries from overseas firms, including those from Europe and the United States. They are all well-established companies from different sectors. Of course, we want to accommodate their demands. We won't say everything is for free, but we hope to offer them attractive terms on land lease and sale, as well as other amenities. We want them to establish their business in Hong Kong so that the firms can contribute to the SAR's economy and other aspects.
0: And the weather forecast for tonight and tomorrow. Mainly cloudy, isolated showers tomorrow morning with a minimum temperature of about 28 degrees. Hot with sunny intervals and a maximum temperature of around 32 degrees in the urban areas and a couple of degrees higher in the new territories. Moderate south to southwesterly winds, fresh on high ground. Right now at the observatory, it is 29 degrees and the relative humidity is 77%. And that is the news from RTHK.

plastic cups, neon signs. 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You move on, but I stay put. I stay put. I stay put. Cut the thread on our two lives. Where would we be if I had lied? You were right, no one knows the love we share. And yes, I care. Yes, I care.

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I don't look back, 'cause I'm still here, still swinging high at the borderline. 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Oh, is it my heart that's still

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2: RTHK The News at 10 with Sachin Kartpi. The search for nine people who remain unaccounted for following a coal mine accident in Shaanxi province yesterday is ongoing. According to CCTV, 90 people have been confirmed dead. A total of 123 people are receiving treatment at hospitals, including two in critical condition and two in serious condition, while 119 others sustained minor injuries. President Xi Jinping has called for all-out rescue efforts, and the State Council has vowed a thorough investigation of the accident. Azam Khan reports.
3: According to the nation's Emergency Management Bureau, the gas explosion hit the Liushen Yu coal mine in Qinyuan County at 7:29 p.m. on Friday, when more than 200 people were down the shaft. The province has sent 755 people, including rescuers and medical personnel, to the site. The Ministry of Emergency Management said it had dispatched six national mine emergency rescue teams, totaling 345 people, to assist in rescue efforts. President Xi Jinping has urged all-out rescue of the missing and treatment of the injured and demanded a thorough investigation into its cause, with accountability pursued in accordance with the law. He also stressed that authorities across the country must learn lessons from the accident, remain vigilant on workplace safety, and intensify efforts to identify and eliminate potential risks in order to prevent major accidents. Local authorities said the persons responsible for the company involved in the mine accident have been placed under control in accordance with the law.
2: The China Manned Space Agency says Lai Ka-ying, the first astronaut from the Hong Kong SAR, has been selected as a payload specialist for the Shenzhou 23 space mission. Blastoff is scheduled for tomorrow night from the Jiuquan Satellite Launch Center in northwest China. Charlie Chun reports.
4: Joining Lai Ka-ying on board Shenzhou 23 will be pilot Zhang Zhiyuan and mission commander and flight engineer Zhu Yangzhu, a Shenzhen 16 veteran. Zhang and Lai on the first mission come from the third and fourth batch of astronauts. Prior to selection, Zhang was an Air Force pilot and Lai worked as a superintendent in the Hong Kong Police Force. She has doctorate in computer forensics. The China Manned Space Agency also said an astronaut from the Shenzhou 23 crew is set to carry out a one-year-long in-orbit stay experiment. In a statement, Chief Executive John Lee congratulated Lai on passing the rigorous selection and training process.
2: Executive Councillor Jeffrey Lam says a number of firms have shown interest in joining the industrial park under the Northern Metropolis project. Lam, who will take on the role as chairman of the Hung Shui Kiu Industry Park Company on June the 1st, said confidence in the tech hub has been boosted following U.S. President Donald Trump's recent visit to Beijing. Lam was speaking to reporters after a commercial radio program.
5: We did receive different inquiries from overseas firms, including those from Europe and the United States. They are all well-established companies from different sectors. Of course, we want to accommodate their demands. We won't say everything is for free, but we hope to offer them attractive terms on land lease and sale, as well as other amenities. We want them to establish their business in Hong Kong so that the firms can contribute to the SAR's economy and other aspects.
2: Scientists at Oxford University say they are developing a new Ebola vaccine that could enter clinical trials within 2 to 3 months. Professor Teresa Lamb of Oxford Vaccine Group said they are using a fast-track process with help from other international partners.
6: What we are doing is using the same technology that we used for the COVID vaccine to help make a vaccine against Bundibugyo. So normally a vaccine will take some time to get made and get tested. So typically it will take 5 to 10 years. We don't have that luxury here. So what we are trying to do is do many of the steps that are routinely done, do it in parallel. We've got some great partners globally, the Serum Institute of India, our on-site manufacturing facility, CBF.

0: So we are getting the materials that we need to make the vaccine at scale to the Serum Institute quickly. And we're hoping, if everything goes well, that we would have a vaccine that could be tested in 2 to 3 months.
1: And the weather forecast for tonight and tomorrow, mainly cloudy, isolated showers tomorrow morning with a minimum temperature of about 28 degrees. Moderate south to southwesterly winds, fresh on high ground. Right now at the observatory, it is 29 degrees and the relative humidity is 81%. And that is the news from RTHK.

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1: Hello there, and how are you doing? 5 minutes past 10 p.m. on this Saturday, May the 23rd, 2026. It's another long weekend. Yay! Current temperatures right now is 29 degrees, quite warm out there, and it's not much wind as well. So it's not breezy enough to be sitting outdoor, I think. It'll be warm. So I do appreciate some air-conditioned environment for now. My name is Danny Lau. This is Danny's Weekend Blends on Radio 3. I'll be here until 1 a.m. Sunday morning. This is a long weekend. There are people everywhere in town. So may I ask you to be patient with other tourists and visitors. I think a lot of people are away once again. Yeah, Hong Kongers are very smart with organizing their vacation time. They know when to, you know, take some day off, like 1 or 2 days off, and then a week off. And then they can get a week off. That kind of thing. Are you planning your 2027 vacation time already? Good for you if you are. If not, you are welcome to tune in to Radio 3 on every Saturday. From now on until 1 a.m., this is Danny's Weekend Blends. We will have some music vacation here on our own.

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0: 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High-value procurement has new tendering and declaration rules. Large-scale maintenance procurement must involve more owners in person. The ordinance adjusts the requirements for auditing, displaying, and submitting financial statements and has new penalties for failing to keep important building management documents. Building Management, building a better home together.
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If you happen to stumble upon this show, this is Danny's Weekend Blends on Radio 3. 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

10:36 on this Saturday evening. Currently it's 29 degrees and relative humidity is standing at 81%. Lots to do this weekend in Hong Kong. You probably will go to Chang Chau for the Fun Festival. There will be the Pusik Parade tomorrow around afternoon or around noontime. So be there and get your spots ready. There might be showers though, so just be prepared. And tomorrow's hot is going to be around 32 degrees.

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10:43, a brief look at the weather forecast for tonight and tomorrow. Mainly cloudy, isolated showers tomorrow morning with a minimum temperature of about 28 degrees. Hot with sunny periods during the day. Maximum temperature will be around 32 degrees in the urban areas and a couple of degrees higher in the new territories. It will be blowing moderate south to southwesterly winds. Fresh on high ground and become fine and very hot in the following couple of few days.

Previously, we have Sam Hui, 許冠傑, 難忘你, 10 minutes to 11, now we have Sammy, 李志正秀文, 唉聲嘆氣.

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0: With Francis Punia. The top stories. President Xi Jinping has called for all-out rescue efforts following a coal mine accident in Shanxi province. Lai Ka-in becomes the first SAR astronaut to be selected for the nation's Shenzhou 23 space mission. And executive councillor Jeffrey Lam says many firms have shown interest in joining the industrial park under the Northern Metropolis project. The search for 9 people who remain unaccounted for following a coal mine accident in Shanxi province yesterday is ongoing. According to CCTV, 90 people have been confirmed dead. A total of 123 people are receiving treatment at hospitals, including 2 in critical condition and 2 in serious condition, while 119 others sustained minor injuries. President Xi Jinping has called for all-out rescue efforts and the State Council has vowed a thorough investigation of the accident. Azam Khan reports.
1: According to the nation's Emergency Management Bureau, the gas explosion hit the Liu Shenyu coal mine in Qinyuan County at 7:29 p.m. on Friday, when more than 200 people were down the shaft. The province has sent 755 people, including rescuers and medical personnel, to the site. The Ministry of Emergency Management said it had dispatched 6 national mine emergency rescue teams, totaling 345 people, to assist in rescue efforts. President Xi Jinping has urged all-out rescue of the missing and treatment of the injured and demanded a thorough investigation into its cause, with accountability pursued in accordance with the law. He also stressed that authorities across the country must learn lessons from the accident, remain vigilant on workplace safety, and intensify efforts to identify and eliminate potential risks in order to prevent major accidents. Local authorities said the persons responsible for the company involved in the mine accident have been placed under control in accordance with the law.
0: The China Manned Space Agency says Lai Ka-in, the first astronaut from the Hong Kong SAR, has been selected as a payload specialist for the Shenzhou 23 space mission. Blast-off is scheduled for 11:08 p.m. tomorrow from the Jiuquan Satellite Launch Center in northwest China. Charlie Chen reports.
2: Joining Lai Ka-in on board Shenzhou 23 will be pilot Zhang Zhiyuan and mission commander and flight engineer Zhu Yangzhu, a Shenzhen 16 veteran. Zhang and Lai on the first mission come from the third and fourth batch of astronauts. Prior to selection, Zhang was an Air Force pilot and Lai worked as a superintendent in the Hong Kong Police Force. She has doctorate in computer forensics. The China Manned Space Agency also said an astronaut from the Shenzhou 23 crew is set to carry out a one-year-long in-orbit stay experiment. In a statement, Chief Executive John Lee congratulated Lai on passing the rigorous selection and training process.
0: Chief Executive John Lee described it as historic and congratulated Lai for proudly representing Hong Kong in the nation's space mission.
3: Hong Kong saw a historic day in its participation in the country's great space endeavors. The China Manned Space Agency announced that payload expert Dr. Lai Ka-ying from Hong Kong will be part of the Shenzhou 23 crew to head to the China Space Station to carry out mission. I express my heartfelt gratitude to the nation for its trust in Hong Kong and the recognition and support to Hong Kong's innovation and technology personnel.
0: Executive Councillor Jeffrey Lam says a number of firms have shown interest in joining the industrial park under the Northern Metropolis project. Lam, who will take on the role as chairman of the Hongshui-Kiu Industry Park Company on June the 1st, said confidence in the tech hub has been boosted following U.S. President Donald Trump's recent visit to Beijing. Lam was speaking to reporters after a commercial radio program.
4: We did receive different inquiries from overseas firms, including those from Europe and the United States. They are all well-established companies from different sectors. Of course, we want to accommodate their demands. We won't say everything is for free, but we hope to offer them attractive terms on land lease and sale, as well as other amenities. We want them to establish their business in Hong Kong so that the firms can contribute to the SAR's economy and other aspects.
0: And the weather forecast for tonight and tomorrow, mainly cloudy, isolated showers tomorrow morning with a minimum temperature of about 28 degrees, hot with sunny periods and a maximum temperature of around 32 degrees in the urban areas and a couple of degrees higher in the new territories. Moderate south to southwesterly winds, fresh on high ground.

0: Right now at the observatory, it is 29 degrees and the relative humidity is 83%. You are listening to RTHK. The time is 5 minutes past 11. Housing Secretary Winnie Ho says the queue for public housing units will continue to drop as more people opt for lighter public housing. Those moving onto the temporary prefabricated homes remain on the list for traditional public housing. Speaking on a radio program, she said subdivided flat residents should think about applying.
1: For light public housing, the average waiting time is around 3 years. Units located in the new territories or extended urban areas only have a waiting time of about 2 years. People who live in subdivided flats with really poor conditions, such as with safety, fire, and hygiene issues, should consider applying to our scheme.
0: The housing minister also stressed the need to implement the Basic Housing Units Ordinance following Thursday's fatal fire at a subdivided flat in Jordan. One person died and four others were injured. Ho said the unit concerned was approximately 48 square meters divided into 9 rooms.
1: The fire safety hazard is very worrying, and it is very easy to cause a fire when electricity, wires, and clutter are so close to each other. In the apartment, there are one or two people in each subdivided unit, which means there are over a dozen people in that unit alone. The situation is high risk when you think about the thick smoke and the casualties it might cause. We must be determined, and everyone in society must pitch in to ensure that the implementation of the ordinance proceeds smoothly and orderly.
0: Secretary for Home and Youth Affairs Alice Mack says a government plan to require claw and pinball machine operators to obtain license will benefit both consumers and operators. Under the proposal, any gaming devices with prizes, odds and addiction risk have to get an individual license known as an Amusements with Prizes License or AWPL. She said thousands of machines are yet to be licensed.
2: For the pinball machine, currently we estimate that there are about 200 operators in the market. And right now, three operators have already applied for an AWPL. And we are processing quite a number of applications now. And we believe that with our review, more pinball machine operators will apply for this AWPL so that they can operate and run in a regulated environment and to protect the interests of the consumers.
0: Commenting on the one food court fire, Max said it is up to homeowners in the Taipo estate whether they want to sell their property rights in the wake of last November's fire. They have until end of June at the earliest to accept the government's buyout offer. She was asked when an owner's meeting might be held following calls by some residents.
1: The establishment of an owner's corporation is for the management of public space and administrative work for the whole building. On the homeowner's handling of certain units. These are private premises, and it's the concern of homeowners. It is not handled by holding an owner's meeting. If homeowners are considering whether or not to sell their private flats, their own flats, that would be based on their own considerations. So it should not be linked with the holding of an owner's meeting.
0: Scientists at Oxford University says they are developing a new Ebola vaccine that could enter clinical trials within 2 to 3 months. Professor Teresa Lamp of the Oxford Vaccine Group said they are using a fast-track process with help from other international partners.
3: What we are doing is using the same technology that we used for the COVID vaccine to help make a vaccine against Bundibugyo. So normally a vaccine will take some time to get made and get tested. So typically it will take 5 to 10 years. We don't have that luxury here. So what we are trying to do is do many of the steps that are routinely done, do it in parallel. We've got some great partners globally, the Serum Institute of India, our on-site manufacturing facility, CBF. So we are getting the materials that we need to make the vaccine at scale to the Serum Institute quickly. And we're hoping, if everything goes well, that we would have a vaccine that could be tested in 2 to 3 months.
0: Sport and Hong Kong China tennis star Coleman Wong is set to appear in the main draw of the French Open, which begins in Paris tomorrow. The 21-year-old lost in the qualifiers but got the lucky loser spot after an American player pulled out due to injury. Wong made history last year by becoming the first Hong Kong-China player in the Open era to qualify the US Open. And that is the news from

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1: 11:10. 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On this Saturday, May the 23rd, 2026. Another look at the weather forecast for tonight and tomorrow is going to be mainly cloudy with isolated showers tomorrow morning and a minimum temperature of about 28 degrees. Hot with sunny periods during the day. Maximum temperature will be around 32 degrees in the urban areas and a couple of degrees higher in the new territories. And for the outlook, it will become fine and very hot in the following few days, apart from isolated showers on Monday morning. Right now it is 29 degrees and relative humidity is at 81%. The time is now 11:11.

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Current temperatures right now is 29 degrees and relative humidity is at 83%. 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

0: when you get a chance to, when you still have a chance to, make it up to the person or to the things that you feel regretted before. Otherwise, when they're gone, when the time is over, you won't have a chance to anymore. That was Jay Fong, Fong Wan Him. 一步一悔过.
1: I wanna say sorry.
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to midnight. 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Would you be interested? I think a lot of people would be interested in going, but organizing, unless you are an entrepreneur. So

You're listening to Danny's Weekend Blends right here on Radio 3. Coming up, it's the news at midnight. Then we'll be right back with more music. Stay tuned. 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

0: RTHK, the news at midnight with Francis Punia. Two people remain unaccounted for following a coal mine accident in Shanxi province on Friday. 82 people have been confirmed dead. A total of 128 people are receiving treatment at hospitals. President Xi Jinping has called for all-out rescue efforts and the State Council has vowed a thorough investigation of the accident. Hassan Khan reports.
1: According to the nation's Emergency Management Bureau, the gas explosion hit the Liushenyu coal mine.

0: in Chunyuan County at 7:29 p.m. on Friday, when more than 200 people were down the shaft. The province has sent 755 people, including rescuers and medical personnel, to the site. The Ministry of Emergency Management said it had dispatched 6 national mine emergency rescue teams, totaling 345 people, to assist in rescue efforts. President Xi Jinping has urged all-out rescue of the missing and treatment of the injured, and demanded a thorough investigation into its cause, with accountability pursued in accordance with the law. He also stressed that authorities across the country must learn lessons from the accident, remain vigilant on workplace safety, and intensify efforts to identify and eliminate potential risks in order to prevent major accidents. Local authorities said the persons responsible for the company involved in the mine accident have been placed under control in accordance with the law.
1: Executive Councillor Jeffrey Lam says a number of firms have shown interest in joining the industrial park under the Northern Metropolis Project. Lam, who will take on the role as chairman of the Hongshui Q Industry Park Company on June the 1st, said confidence in the tech hub has been boosted following U.S. President Donald Trump's recent visit to Beijing. Lam was speaking to reporters after a commercial radio program.
2: We did receive different inquiries from overseas firms, including those from Europe and the United States. They are all well-established companies from different sectors. Of course, we want to accommodate their demands. We won't say everything is for free, but we hope to offer them attractive terms on land lease and sale, as well as other amenities. We want them to establish their business in Hong Kong so that the firms can contribute to the SAR's economy and other aspects.
1: Chief Executive John Lee has congratulated Lai Ka-in for proudly representing Hong Kong in the nation's space endeavors. Lee said it is not only an affirmation of Lai's own capability, but also a testimony to the country's high recognition of the SAR's talent, development, and achievements.
3: Hong Kong saw a historic day in its participation in the country's great space endeavors. The China Manned Space Agency announced that payload expert Dr. Lai Ka-ying from Hong Kong will be part of the Shenzhou 23 crew to head to the China Space Station to carry out mission. I express my heartfelt gratitude to the nation for its trust in Hong Kong and the recognition and support to Hong Kong's innovation and technology personnel.
1: Liftoff is scheduled for later tonight from the Jiuquan Satellite Launch Center in northwest China. Scientists at Oxford University say they are developing a new Ebola vaccine that could enter clinical trials within 2 to 3 months. Professor Teresa Lam of the Oxford Vaccine Group said they are using a fast-track process with help from other international partners.
4: What we are doing is using the same technology that we used for the COVID vaccine to help make a vaccine against Bundibegio. So normally a vaccine will take some time to get made and get tested. So typically it will take 5 to 10 years. We don't have that luxury here. So what we are trying to do is do many of the steps that are routinely done, do it in parallel. We've got some great partners globally. The Serum Institute of India, our on-site manufacturing facility, CBF. So we are getting the materials that we need to make the vaccine at scale to the Serum Institute quickly. And we're hoping, if everything goes well, that we would have a vaccine that could be tested in 2 to 3 months.
1: Weather forecast, mainly cloudy, isolated showers in the morning with a minimum temperature of about 28 degrees, hot with sunny periods during the day. The maximum temperature will be around 32 degrees in the urban areas and a couple of degrees higher in the new territories. Moderate south to southwesterly winds, fresh on high ground. Becoming fine and very hot in the following few days, apart from the isolated showers on Monday morning. A hot southerly airstream affected the coast of Guangdong yesterday, and an anti-cyclone aloft covered the northern part of the South China Sea. And that is the news from RTHK.
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My salute to you. Thank you for tuning in to Danny's Weekend Blends. It is May 24th, 2026. The time is now 9 minutes past midnight. Current temperatures, 29 degrees.

You might know her from the movie Twilight. Yes, she's the artist for the theme song A Thousand Years. That was Christina Perri.

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1: say something,
0: so easily crumble and fall. 1224, that was Christina Aguilera and A Great Big World. Say something, unless you don't want to. That's totally fine with me. 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
1: I'm going to go. I'm going to go. I'm going to go. I'm going to go. I'm going to go. I'm going to go. I'm going to go. I'm going to go. I'm going to go. I'm going to go. I'm going to go. I'm going to go. I'm going to go. I'm going to go. I'm going to go. I'm going to go. I'm going to go. I'm going to go. I'm going to go. I'm going to go. I'm going to go. I'm going to go. I'm going to go. I'm going to go. I'm going to go. I'm going to go. I'm going to go. I'm going to go. I'm going to go. I'm going to go. I'm going to go. I'm going to go. I'm going to go. I'm going to go. I'm going to go. I'm going to go. I'm going to go. I'm going to go. I'm going to go. I'm going to go. I'm going to go. I'm going to go. I'm going to go. I'm going to go. I'm going to go. I'm going to go. I'm going to go. I'm going to go. I'm going to go. I'm going to go. I'm going to go. I'm going to go. I'm going to go. I'm going to go.

0: He's gaining a lot of international attention. Many short reels, movies, or, you know, streaming platforms, even celebrities will use this song as the background to their stories. Good for him, Young Kai. Blue. The time is now 20 minutes to 1 a.m. Current temperatures, 29 degrees. Relative humidity is at 81%.
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Your Sunday has just begun. Whatever plans you have for this weekend. That's right, it's a long weekend still, right? Hope you had a smooth and you have fun. The time's now 7:30 to 1 a.m.

And so it goes. 3 hours have passed. Time for me to say goodnight to you. I'm signing off. My name's Danny Lau.

0: RTHK, the news at 1 with Francis Punia. Two people remain unaccounted for following a coal mine accident in Shanxi province on Friday. 82 people have been confirmed dead. A total of 128 people are receiving treatment at hospitals. President Xi Jinping has called for all-out rescue efforts and the State Council has vowed a thorough investigation of the accident. Azam Khan reports.
1: According to the nation's Emergency Management Bureau, the gas explosion hit the Liu Shenyu coal mine in Qinyuan County at 7:29 p.m. on Friday, when more than 200 people were down the shaft. The province has sent 755 people, including rescuers and medical personnel, to the site. The Ministry of Emergency Management said it had dispatched 6 national mine emergency rescue teams, totaling 345 people, to assist in rescue efforts. President Xi Jinping has urged all-out rescue of the missing and treatment of the injured and demanded a thorough investigation into its cause with accountability pursued in accordance with the law. He also stressed that authorities across the country must learn lessons from the accident, remain vigilant on workplace safety, and intensify efforts to identify and eliminate potential risks in order to prevent major accidents. Local authorities said the

0: persons responsible for the company involved in the mine accident have been placed under control in accordance with the law.
1: Executive Councillor Jeffrey Lam says a number of firms have shown interest in joining the industrial park under the Northern Metropolis project. Lam, who will take on the role as chairman of the Hong Shui Kiu Industry Park Company on June the 1st, said confidence in the tech hub has been boosted following US President Donald Trump's recent visit to Beijing. Lam was speaking to reporters after a commercial radio program.
2: We did receive different inquiries from overseas firms, including those from Europe and the United States. They are all well-established companies from different sectors. Of course, we want to accommodate their demands. We won't say everything is for free, but we hope to offer them attractive terms on land lease and sale, as well as other amenities. We want them to establish their business in Hong Kong so that the firms can contribute to the SAR's economy and other aspects.
1: Chief Executive John Lee has congratulated Lai Ka-in for proudly representing Hong Kong in the nation's space endeavors. Lee said it is not only an affirmation of Lai's own capability, but also a testimony to the country's high recognition of the SAR's talent, development and achievements.
3: Hong Kong saw a historic day in its participation in the country's great space endeavors. The China Manned Space Agency announced that payload expert Dr. Lai Ka-ying from Hong Kong will be part of the Shenzhou 23 crew to head to the China Space Station to carry out mission. I express my heartfelt gratitude to the nation for its trust in Hong Kong and the recognition and support to Hong Kong's innovation and technology personnel.
1: Liftoff is scheduled for later tonight from the Jiuquan Satellite Launch Center in northwest China. Scientists at Oxford University say they are developing a new Ebola vaccine that could enter clinical trials within 2 to 3 months. Professor Teresa Lamb of the Oxford Vaccine Group said they are using a fast-track process with help from other international partners.
4: What we are doing is using the same technology that we used for the COVID vaccine to help make a vaccine against Bundibugyo. So normally a vaccine will take some time to get made and get tested. So typically it will take 5 to 10 years. We don't have that luxury here. So what we are trying to do is do many of the steps that are routinely done, do it in parallel. We've got some great partners globally. The Serum Institute of India, our on-site manufacturing facility, CBF. So we are getting the materials that we need to make the vaccine at scale to the Serum Institute quickly. And we're hoping, if everything goes well, that we would have a vaccine that could be tested in 2 to 3 months.
1: Secretary for Home and Youth Affairs Alice Mack says a government plan to require claw and pinball machine operators to obtain license will benefit both consumers and operators. Under the proposal, any gaming devices with prizes, odds and addition risk have to get an individual license known as an Amusements with Prizes License or AWPL. She said thousands of machines are yet to be licensed. The weather, mainly cloudy, isolated showers in the morning with a minimum temperature of about 28 degrees, hot with sunny periods during the day. Moderate south to southwesterly winds, fresh on high ground. It is 29 degrees and the humidity is 79%. The news from RTHK.
5: Keeping you company

1 month ago today, I was happy as a lark. But now, I go for walks, to the movies, maybe to the park. I have a seat on the same old bench to watch the children play. You know, tomorrow is their future. But for me, just another day. They all gather around me. They seem to know my name. We laugh, tell a few jokes, but it still doesn't ease my pain. I know I can't hide from a memory, though day after day I've tried. I keep saying, she'll be back, but today, again.

0: RTHK, the news at 2 with Francis Bunia. Two people remain unaccounted for following a coal mine accident in Shanxi province on Friday. According to CCTV, 82 people have been confirmed dead. A total of 128 people are receiving treatment at hospitals, including two in critical condition and two in serious condition. President Xi Jinping has called for all-out rescue efforts, and the State Council has vowed a thorough investigation of the accident. Azam Khan reports.
1: According to the nation's Emergency Management Bureau, the gas explosion hit the Liushenyu coal mine in Qinyuan County at 7:29 p.m. on Friday, when more than 200 people were down the shaft. The province has sent 755 people, including rescuers and medical personnel, to the site. The Ministry of Emergency Management said it had dispatched six national mine emergency rescue teams, totaling 345 people, to assist in rescue efforts. President Xi Jinping has urged all-out rescue of the missing and treatment of the injured and demanded a thorough investigation into its cause, with accountability pursued in accordance with the law. He also stressed that authorities across the country must learn lessons from the accident, remain vigilant on workplace safety, and intensify efforts to identify and eliminate potential risks in order to prevent major accidents. Local authorities said the persons responsible for the company involved in the mine accident have been placed under control in accordance with the law.
0: Executive Councillor Jeffrey Lam says a number of firms have shown interest in joining the industrial park under the Northern Metropolis project. Lam, who will take on the role as chairman of the Hongshui Q Industry Park Company on June 1st, said confidence in the tech hub has been boosted following

0: Following U.S. President Donald Trump's recent visit to Beijing, Lam was speaking to reporters after a commercial radio program.
1: We did receive different inquiries from overseas firms, including those from Europe and the United States. They are all well-established companies from different sectors. Of course, we want to accommodate their demands. We won't say everything is for free, but we hope to offer them attractive terms on land lease and sale, as well as other amenities. We want them to establish their business in Hong Kong so that the firms can contribute to the SAR's economy and other aspects.
0: Chief Executive John Lee has congratulated Lai Kai-yen for proudly representing Hong Kong in the nation's space endeavors. Lee said it is not only an affirmation of Lai's own capability, but also a testimony to the country's high recognition of the SAR's talent, development and achievements.
2: Hong Kong saw a historic day in its participation in the country's great space endeavors. The China manned space agency announced that payload expert Dr. Lai Ka-ying from Hong Kong will be part of the Shenzhou 23 crew to head to the China space station to carry out mission. I express my heartfelt gratitude to the nation for its trust in Hong Kong and the recognition and support to Hong Kong's innovation and technology personnel.
0: Liftoff is scheduled for later tonight from the Jiuquan Satellite Launch Center in northwest China. Scientists at Oxford University say they are developing a new Ebola vaccine that could enter clinical trials within 2 to 3 months. Professor Teresa Lam of the Oxford Vaccine Group said they are using a fast-track process with help from other international partners.
3: What we are doing is using the same technology that we used for the COVID vaccine to help make a vaccine against Bundibugyo. So normally a vaccine will take some time to get made and get tested. So typically it will take 5 to 10 years. We don't have that luxury here. So what we are trying to do is do many of the steps that are routinely done, do it in parallel. We've got some great partners globally. The Serum Institute of India, our on-site manufacturing facility, CBF. So we are getting the materials that we need to make the vaccine at scale to the Serum Institute quickly. And we're hoping, if everything goes well, that we would have a vaccine that could be tested in 2 to 3 months.
0: Weather forecast for today, mainly cloudy, isolated showers in the morning with a minimum temperature of about 28 degrees, hot with sunny periods during the day. The maximum temperature will be around 32 degrees in the urban areas and a couple of degrees higher in the New Territories. Moderate south to southwesterly winds, fresh on high ground. Right now at the observatory, it is 29 degrees and the humidity is 78%. The news from RTHK.
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2: This has got to be the saddest day of my life. I called you here today for a bit of bad news. I won't be able to see you anymore because of my obligations and the ties that you have. We've been meeting here every day. And since this is our last day together, I want to hold you just one more time. When you turn and walk away, don't look back. I want to remember you just like this. Let's just kiss and say goodbye.

0: RTHK, the news at 3 with Francis Punia. Two people remain unaccounted for following a coal mine accident in Shanxi province on Friday. 82 people have been confirmed dead. A total of 128 people are receiving treatment at hospitals, including two in critical condition and two in serious condition. President Xi Jinping has called for all-out rescue efforts and the State Council has vowed a thorough investigation of the accident. Azam Khan reports.
1: According to the nation's Emergency Management Bureau, the gas explosion hit the Liu Shenyu coal mine in Qinyuan County at 7:29 p.m. on Friday, when more than 200 people were down the shaft. The province has sent 755 people, including rescuers and medical personnel, to the site. The Ministry of Emergency Management said it had dispatched six national mine emergency rescue teams, totaling 345 people, to assist in rescue efforts. President Xi Jinping has urged all-out rescue of the missing and treatment of the injured and demanded a thorough investigation into its cause, with accountability pursued in accordance with the law. He also stressed that authorities across the country must learn lessons from the accident, remain vigilant on workplace safety, and intensify efforts to identify and eliminate potential risks in order to prevent major accidents. Local authorities said the persons responsible for the company involved in the mine accident have been placed under control in accordance with the law.
0: Executive Councillor Jeffrey Lam says a number of firms have shown interest in joining the industrial park under the Northern Metropolis project. Lam, who will take on the role as chairman of the Hongshui Q Industry Park Company on June the 1st, said confidence in the tech hub has been boosted following U.S. President Donald Trump's recent visit to Beijing. Lam was speaking to reporters after a commercial radio program.
2: We did receive different inquiries from overseas firms, including those from Europe and the United States. They are all well-established companies from different sectors. Of course, we want to accommodate their demands. We won't say everything is for free, but we hope to offer them attractive terms on land lease and sale, as well as other amenities. We want them to establish their business in Hong Kong so that the firms can contribute to the SAR's economy and other aspects.
0: Chief Executive John Lee has congratulated Lai Ka-in for proudly representing Hong Kong in the nation's space endeavors. Lee said it is not only an affirmation of Lai's own capability, but also a testimony to the country's high recognition of the SAR's talent, development, and achievements.
3: Hong Kong saw a historic day in its participation in the country's great space endeavors. The China Manned Space Agency announced that payload expert Dr. Lai Ka-ying from Hong Kong will be part of the Shenzhou 23 crew to head to the China Space Station to carry out mission. I express my heartfelt gratitude to the nation for its trust in Hong Kong and the recognition and support to Hong Kong's innovation and technology personnel.
0: Liftoff is scheduled for later tonight from the Jiuquan Satellite Launch Center in northwest China. Scientists at Oxford University say they are developing a new Ebola vaccine that could enter clinical trials within 2 to 3 months. Professor Theresa Lam of the Oxford Vaccine Group said they are using a fast-track process with help from other international partners.
4: What we are doing is using the same technology that we used for the COVID vaccine to help make a vaccine against Bundibugyo. So normally a vaccine will take some time to get made and get tested. So typically it will take 5 to 10 years. We don't have that luxury here. So what we are trying to do is do many of the steps that are routinely done, do it in parallel. We've got some great partners globally. The Serum Institute of India, our on-site manufacturing facility, CBF. So we are getting the materials that we need to make the vaccine at scale to the Serum Institute quickly. And we're hoping, if everything goes well, that we would have a vaccine that could be tested in 2 to 3 months.
0: Weather forecast for today, mainly cloudy, isolated showers in the morning with a minimum temperature of about 28 degrees, hot with sunny periods during the day. The maximum temperature will be around 32 degrees in the urban areas and a couple of degrees higher in the new territories. Moderate south to southwesterly winds, fresh on high ground. Right now at the observatory, it is 29 degrees and the relative humidity is 78%. 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

0: RTHK, the news at 4 with Francis Punia. Two people remain unaccounted for following a coal mine accident in Shanxi province on Friday. 82 people have been confirmed dead. A total of 128 people are receiving treatment at hospitals, including two in critical condition and two in serious condition. President Xi Jinping has called for all-out rescue efforts, and the State Council has vowed a thorough investigation of the accident. Azam Khan reports.
1: According to the nation's Emergency Management Bureau, the gas explosion hit the Liu Shenyu coal mine in Chenyuan County at 7:29 p.m. on Friday, when more than 200 people were down the shaft. The province has sent 755 people, including rescuers and medical personnel, to the site. The Ministry of Emergency Management said it had dispatched six national mine emergency rescue teams, totaling 345 people, to assist in rescue efforts. President Xi Jinping has urged all-out rescue of the missing and treatment of the injured and demanded a thorough investigation into its cause, with accountability pursued in accordance with the law. He also stressed that authorities across the country must learn lessons from the accident, remain vigilant on workplace safety, and intensify efforts to identify and eliminate potential risks in order to prevent major accidents. Local authorities said the persons responsible for the company involved in the mine accident have been placed under control in accordance with the law.
0: Executive Councillor Jeffrey Lam says a number of firms have shown interest in joining the industrial park under the Northern Metropolis Project. Lam, who will take on the role as chairman of the Hongshuiqiu Industry Park Company on June the 1st, said confidence in the tech hub has been boosted following U.S. President Donald Trump's recent visit to Beijing. Lam was speaking to reporters after a commercial radio program.
2: We did receive different inquiries from overseas firms, including those from Europe and the United States. They are all well-established companies from different sectors. Of course, we want to accommodate their demands. We won't say everything is for free, but we hope to offer them attractive terms on land lease and sale, as well as other amenities. We want them to establish their business in Hong Kong so that the firms can contribute to the SAR's economy and other aspects.
0: Chief Executive John Lee has congratulated Lai Ka-yen for proudly representing Hong Kong in the nation's space endeavors. Lee said it is not only an affirmation of Lai's own capability, but also a testimony to the country's high recognition of the SAR's talent, development, and achievements.
3: Hong Kong saw a historic day in its participation in the country's great space endeavors. The China Manned Space Agency announced that payload expert Dr. Lai Ka-ying from Hong Kong will be part of the Shenzhou 23 crew to head to the China Space Station to carry out mission. I express my heartfelt gratitude to the nation for its trust in Hong Kong and the recognition and support to Hong Kong's innovation and technology personnel.
0: Liftoff is scheduled for later tonight from the Jiuquan Satellite Launch Center in northwest China. Scientists at Oxford University say they are developing a new Ebola vaccine that could enter clinical trials within 2 to 3 months. Professor Teresa Lamb of the Oxford Vaccine Group said they are using a fast-track process with help from other international partners.
4: What we are doing is using the same technology that we used for the COVID vaccine to help make a vaccine against Bundibugyo. So normally a vaccine will take some time to get made and get tested. So typically it will take 5 to 10 years. We don't have that luxury here. So what we are trying to do is do many of the steps that are routinely done, do it in parallel. We've got some great partners globally. The Serum Institute of India, our on-site manufacturing facility, CBF. So we are getting the materials that we need to make the vaccine at scale to the Serum Institute quickly. And we're hoping, if everything goes well, that we would have a vaccine that could be tested in 2 to 3 months.
0: Weather forecast for today, mainly cloudy, isolated showers in the morning with a minimum temperature of about 28 degrees. Hot with sunny periods during the day. The maximum temperature will be around 32 degrees in the urban areas and a couple of degrees higher in the new territories. Moderate south to southwesterly winds, fresh on high ground. Right now at the observatory, it is 29 degrees and the humidity is 78%. The news from RTHK.

0: RTHK, the news at 5 with Francis Punia. Two people remain unaccounted for following a coal mine accident in Shaanxi province on Friday. 82 people have been confirmed dead. A total of 128 people are receiving treatment at hospitals, including two in critical condition and two in serious condition. President Xi Jinping has called for all-out rescue efforts and the State Council has vowed a thorough investigation of the accident. Azam Khan reports.
1: According to the nation's Emergency Management Bureau, the gas explosion hit the Liu Shen Yu coal mine in Qinyuan County at 7:29 p.m. on Friday, when more than 200 people were down the shaft. The province has sent 755 people, including rescuers and medical personnel, to the site. The Ministry of Emergency Management said it had dispatched six national mine emergency rescue teams, totaling 345 people, to assist in rescue efforts. President Xi Jinping has urged all-out rescue of the missing and treatment of the injured and demanded a thorough investigation into its cause, with accountability pursued in accordance with the law. He also stressed that authorities across the country must learn lessons from the accident, remain vigilant on workplace safety, and intensify efforts to identify and eliminate potential risks in order to prevent major accidents. Local authorities said the persons responsible for the company involved in the mine accident have been placed under control in accordance with the law.
0: Executive Councillor Jeffrey Lam says a number of firms have shown interest in joining the industrial park under the Northern Metropolis Project. Lam, who will take on the role as chairman of the Hongshui Q Industry Park Company on June the 1st, said confidence in the tech hub has been boosted following US President Donald Trump's recent visit to Beijing. Lam was speaking to reporters after a commercial radio program.
2: We did receive different inquiries from overseas firms, including those from Europe and the United States. They are all well-established companies from different sectors. Of course, we want to accommodate their demands. We won't say everything is for free, but we hope to offer them attractive terms on land lease and sale, as well as other amenities. We want them to establish their business in Hong Kong so that the firms can contribute to the SAR's economy and other aspects.
0: Chief Executive John Lee has congratulated Lai Ka-yin for proudly representing Hong Kong in the nation's space endeavors. Lee said it is not only an affirmation of Lai's own capability, but also a testimony to the country's high recognition of the SAR's talent, development, and achievements.
3: Hong Kong saw a historic day in its participation in the country's great space endeavors. The China Manned Space Agency announced that payload expert Dr. Lai Ka-ying from Hong Kong will be part of the Shenzhou 23 crew to head to the China Space Station to carry out mission. I express my heartfelt gratitude to the nation for its trust in Hong Kong and the recognition and support to Hong Kong's innovation and technology personnel.
0: Liftoff is scheduled for later tonight from the Jiuquan Satellite Launch Center in northwest China. Scientists at Oxford University say they are developing a new Ebola vaccine that could enter clinical trials within 2 to 3 months. Professor Theresa Lamb of the Oxford Vaccine Group said they are using a fast-track process with help from other international partners.
4: What we are doing is using the same technology that we used for the COVID vaccine to help make a vaccine against Bundibugyo. So normally a vaccine will take some time to get made and get tested. So typically it will take 5 to 10 years. We don't have that luxury here. So what we are trying to do is do many of the steps that are routinely done, do it in parallel. We've got some great partners globally. The Serum Institute of India, our on-site manufacturing facility, CBF. So we are getting the materials that we need to make the vaccine at scale to the Serum Institute quickly. And we're hoping, if everything goes well, that we would have a vaccine that could be tested in 2 to 3 months.
0: With the forecast for today, mainly cloudy, isolated showers in the morning, hot with sunny periods during the day. The maximum temperature will be around 32 degrees in the urban areas and a couple of degrees higher in the New Territories. Moderate south to southwesterly winds, fresh on high ground. Right now at the observatory, it is 29 degrees and the relative humidity is 81%. The news from RTHK. With great morning music to start.

0: RTHK, the news at 6 with Francis Punia. Two people remain unaccounted for following a coal mine accident in Shanxi province on Friday. 82 people have been confirmed dead. A total of 128 people are receiving treatment at hospitals, including two in critical condition and two in serious condition. President Xi Jinping has called for all-out rescue efforts and the State Council has vowed a thorough investigation of the accident. Azam Khan reports.
1: According to the nation's Emergency Management Bureau, the gas explosion hit the Liu Shenyu coal mine in Qinyuan County at 7:29 p.m. on Friday, when more than 200 people were down the shaft. The province has sent 755 people, including rescuers and medical personnel, to the site. The Ministry of Emergency Management said it had dispatched six national mine emergency rescue teams, totaling 345 people, to assist in rescue efforts. President Xi Jinping has urged all-out rescue of the missing and treatment of the injured and demanded a thorough investigation into its cause, with accountability pursued in accordance with the law. He also stressed that authorities across the country must learn lessons from the accident, remain vigilant on workplace safety, and intensify efforts to identify and eliminate potential risks in order to prevent major accidents. Local authorities said the persons responsible for the company involved in the mine accident have been placed under control in accordance with the law.
0: Executive Councillor Jeffrey Lam says a number of firms have shown interest in joining the industrial park under the Northern Metropolis Project. Lam, who will take on the role as chairman of the Hongshuiqiu Industry Park Company on June the 1st, said confidence in the tech hub has been boosted following U.S. President Donald Trump's recent visit to Beijing. Lam was speaking to reporters after a commercial radio program.
2: We did receive different inquiries from overseas firms, including those from Europe and the United States. They are all well-established companies from different sectors. Of course, we want to accommodate their demands. We won't say everything is for free, but we hope to offer them attractive terms on land lease and sale, as well as other amenities. We want them to establish their business in Hong Kong so that the firms can contribute to the SAR's economy and other aspects.
0: Chief Executive John Lee has congratulated Lai Kai-in for proudly representing Hong Kong in the nation's space endeavors. Lee said it is not only an affirmation of Lai's own capability, but also a testimony to the country's high recognition of the SAR's talent, development, and achievements.
3: Hong Kong saw a historic day in its participation in the country's great space endeavors. The China Manned Space Agency announced that payload expert Dr. Lai Ka-ying from Hong Kong will be part of the Shenzhou 23 crew to head to the China Space Station to carry out mission. I express my heartfelt gratitude to the nation for its trust in Hong Kong and the recognition and support to Hong Kong's innovation and technology personnel.
0: Liftoff is scheduled for later tonight from the Jiuquan Satellite Launch Center in northwest China. Scientists at Oxford University say they are developing a new Ebola vaccine that could enter clinical trials within 2 to 3 months. Professor Teresa Lamb of the Oxford Vaccine Group said they are using a fast-track process with help from other international partners.
4: What we are doing is using the same technology that we used for the COVID vaccine to help make a vaccine against Bundibugyo. So normally a vaccine will take some time to get made and get tested. So typically it will take 5 to 10 years. We don't have that luxury here. So what we are trying to do is do many of the steps that are routinely done, do it in parallel. We've got some great partners globally, the Serum Institute of India, our on-site manufacturing facility, CBF. So we are getting the materials that we need to make the vaccine at scale to the Serum Institute quickly. And we're hoping, if everything goes well, that we would have a vaccine that could be tested in 2 to 3 months.
0: Weather forecast for today, mainly cloudy, isolated showers in the morning.

hot with sunny periods during the day. The maximum temperature will be around 32 degrees, a couple of degrees higher in the New Territories. Moderate south to southwesterly winds, fresh on high ground. Becoming fine and very hot in the next few days, apart from isolated showers tomorrow morning. Right now at the observatory, it is 29 degrees and the humidity is 81%. The news from RTHK.

you know, girl, it's crazy. So I always been wanting a girl like you. It's fine, motherfucker.

Can you say that word on the radio? Don't worry, just getting your number, well, the number of Mariah Carey, worked into that little collaboration. Good morning. My name's Steve James. Early Sunday, Alicia Keys a little while ago. And, oh, look, middle of the road, all-star lineup. It's become a classic. It's the Traveling Wilburys.

How many versions are there of that? I think there are three versions. Well, don't put any money on that. Christina Aguilera, together with Missy Elliott, and taking on Car Wash on RTHK Radio 3. This band are one of the most respected collection of musicians ever, but you might need to Google it to be reminded, to be honest. They're 10cc, and this is one of their best records ever.

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1: 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We'll have Redbone, Jerry and the Pacemakers, The Script, Phil Collins and Cat Stevens. And this is our Mystery TV theme tune. It's back to the 80s. But what is it? We will reveal all this Sunday lunchtime from 12 noon right here on Radio 3.
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He's a bird. That didn't mean anything to me as a kid when I heard that. I had to watch American Graffiti and stuff like that to get my education. The Everly Brothers, Bird Dog, Chuck Berry, best storyteller in rock and roll ever, and you never can tell. By way, oh, good morning, good morning. My name's Steve. Early Sunday, Sunday early. Never quite sure. I have to check online to see the title of the program. And in the small print, if you look at the terms and conditions, must play reggae.

In a circle. It seemed I knew that I was to play that tune today because Hal the computer told me so. It's got it all lined up for me while I have my Sunday morning coffee. However, I wasn't supposed to play it now. It just seemed to work nicely up against Monkey Spanner, David Ansel Collins, a little while ago. Sort of 70s reggae and, was it late 60s? No, early 70s reggae and the 1980s, early 1990s. Wow, I can't count. Mixing them up for a Sunday morning. In a little while, we've got some Bonnie Raitt up against, somehow, the Pet Shop Boys and a whole bunch of others. First things first, with a kiss, it's Hall & Oates.

Don't tell me I'm not brave. I am a brave, brave DJ playing banjo on a Sunday morning. I wasn't playing the banjo. You don't want to hear that. Mumford and Sons, I Will Wait. On Radio 3, wonderful artist now. This song was a hit for herself and for Roy Orbison. But if you just type the name Bonnie Raitt into any of your favourite go-to music places, you're going to get a fine, fine album.

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1: RTHK, it's 7 o'clock. This is Weekend AM with Tony Sabine. This morning, US President Donald Trump says Iran and the United States are close to a peace deal

0: Details to be announced soon. Rescue teams continue their search for two missing people from Friday's deadly mine blast in Shanxi province. And Hong Kong celebrates Lai Ka-ying, who's set to become the SAR's first ever astronaut aboard the Shenzhou 23 mission. US President Donald Trump says a memorandum of understanding on a peace deal with Iran has been largely negotiated, allowing the Strait of Hormuz to reopen to commercial shipping. Trump wrote on social media that final aspects and details of the deal would be announced soon. The US leader posted the announcements after separate calls with leaders of Gulf nations and Israeli Prime Minister Benjamin Netanyahu. Iranian Foreign Ministry spokesman Ismail Baghaei said the deal will be an interim arrangement so talks can continue towards a more formal arrangement.
1: Our plan has been to first draft a memorandum of understanding or an agreement in the form of a framework understanding consisting of 14 points. This memorandum of understanding should include the most important issues needed to end the imposed war and matters that are of fundamental importance to us so that within a reasonable period of 30 to 60 days, talks can be held on the details of the issues and ultimately a final agreement can be reached. We are now in the process of finalizing this memorandum of understanding.
0: Close to home, rescue teams are searching for two people missing in a coal mine blast in Shanxi province that left 90 people dead. The blast marked the country's worst mining disaster in 17 years, and authorities say the company involved in running the mine had committed serious violations with toxic gases accumulating inside the facility. President Xi Jinping has called for all-out rescue efforts, and the State Council has vowed a thorough investigation of the accident. Azam Khan reports.
2: According to the nation's Emergency Management Bureau, the gas explosion hit the Liu Shen Yu coal mine in Qinyuan County at 7:29 p.m. on Friday, when more than 200 people were down the shaft. The province has sent 755 people, including rescuers and medical personnel, to the site. The Ministry of Emergency Management said it had dispatched six national mine emergency rescue teams, totaling 345 people, to assist in rescue efforts. President Xi Jinping has urged all-out rescue of the missing and treatment of the injured and demanded a thorough investigation into its cause, with accountability pursued in accordance with the law. He also stressed that authorities across the country must learn lessons from the accident, remain vigilant on workplace safety, and intensify efforts to identify and eliminate potential risks in order to prevent major accidents. Local authorities said the persons responsible for the company involved in the mine accident have been placed under control in accordance with the law.
0: Chief Executive John Lee has congratulated Lai Ka-ying for proudly representing Hong Kong in the nation's space endeavors. Lee said it is not only an affirmation of Lai's own capability, but also a testimony to the country's high recognition of the SAR's talent, development and achievements.
3: Hong Kong saw a historic day in its participation in the country's great space endeavors. The China Manned Space Agency announced that payload expert Dr. Lai Ka-ying from Hong Kong will be part of the Shenzhou 23 crew to head to the China Space Station to carry out mission. I express my heartfelt gratitude to the nation for its trust in Hong Kong and the recognition and support to Hong Kong's innovation and technology personnel.
0: Liftoff is scheduled for later tonight from the Jiuquan Satellite Launch Center in northwest China. And now the weather forecast for today. Mainly cloudy, isolated showers in the morning, hot with sunny periods during the day. The maximum temperature will be about 32 degrees in the urban areas and a couple of degrees higher in the New Territories. Moderate south to southwesterly winds, fresh on high ground. The outlook becoming fine and very hot in the next few days, apart from isolated showers tomorrow morning. Right now, the observatory is 29 degrees Celsius and the relative humidity is 80%. You're listening to RTHK. The time now is coming up to 5 minutes past seven. Executive Councillor Geoffrey Lam says a number of firms have shown interest in joining the industrial park under the Northern Metropolis project. Lam, who will take on the role as chairman of the Hongshu Q Industry Park Company on June the 1st, says confidence in the tech hub

0: has been boosted following US President Donald Trump's recent visit to Beijing. Lam was speaking to reporters after a commercial radio program.
1: We did receive different inquiries from overseas firms, including those from Europe and the United States. They are all well-established companies from different sectors. Of course, we want to accommodate their demands. We won't say everything is for free, but we hope to offer them attractive terms on land lease and sale, as well as other amenities. We want them to establish their business in Hong Kong so that the firms can contribute to the SAR's economy and other aspects.
0: Turning overseas again, U.S. Secretary of State Marco Rubio is on his maiden visit to India as he seeks to renew ties between Washington and New Delhi. The top diplomat is on a four-day tour with stops in Kolkata, Agra and Jaipur for talks on trade, energy and defense. During his visit to the Indian capital, he talked up U.S. corporate interests while also inviting Indian Prime Minister Narendra Modi to Washington. The top diplomat was keen on his efforts as he praised India as a natural partner of the United States.
2: India is at the cornerstone of how the United States approaches the Indo-Pacific, and not just through the Quad, but bilaterally. You see that in the $20 billion of Indian companies invested in the United States. You see it in their signing up for Pax Silica, but you also see it in the other opportunities we have to explore between two advanced economies. I know there's a lot of American interest in the corporate side in the United States, highly skilled labor, highly skilled workers here, production capabilities, and vice versa in the United States as well. So there's just so much for us to work on.
0: Spanish police detained four people at Bilbao Airport following clashes that broke out after activists from a Gaza-bound flotilla returned home. The incident occurred as supporters gathered in the arrivals hall to welcome six campaigners as they arrived on a flight from Turkey after having been detained by Israeli forces. A flotilla member said the situation escalated quickly.
3: They started pushing us and in the end they hit them. People came to help and police detained four people. And that's it. We don't know anything else. We have been 72 hours in hands of Zionists. We have been tortured in every way possible and arrived with broken ribs and a shattered shoulder. Everything is broken. And the first thing they do is attack us during a moment to celebrate.
0: In a statement, the Global Sumund Flotilla said that several of those beaten were already suffering from serious injuries. Scientists at Oxford University say they are developing a new Ebola vaccine that could enter clinical trials within 2 to 3 months. It comes as the Democratic Republic of the Congo grapples with a serious outbreak of the disease. Professor Teresa Lambe of the Oxford Vaccine Group says they are using a fast-track process with help from other international partners.
4: What we are doing is using the same technology that we used for the COVID vaccine to help make a vaccine against Bundibugyo. So normally a vaccine will take some time to get made and get tested. So typically it will take 5 to 10 years. We don't have that luxury here. So what we are trying to do is do many of the steps that are routinely done, do it in parallel. We've got some great partners globally. The Serum Institute of India, our on-site manufacturing facility, CBF. So we are getting the materials that we need to make the vaccine at scale to the Serum Institute quickly. And we're hoping, if everything goes well, that we would have a vaccine that could be tested in 2 to 3 months.
0: In sports, Iran are moving their World Cup training base to Mexico after football's world governing body FIFA approved a request to transfer it from Tucson, Arizona. Iran's Football Federation president, Mehdi Taj, says the Iranian team will be based in Tijuana on the border of Mexico and the U.S.
5: The camp for all the teams in the World Cup games has been confirmed by FIFA. We had previously raised Iran's requests at meetings that we had in Istanbul with FIFA's esteemed Secretary General, and also in our extended virtual meeting yesterday with them, that given our situation with the visas that caused us problems and that we should have been there for more than 20 days, our request to change our camp from the U.S. to Mexico has been confirmed by FIFA. Now we'll be staying at Tijuana camp, close to the Pacific Ocean, close to the border of Mexico and the U.S., but on the Mexican side. The team will go there. The contracts are just being closed. Thank God there's no problem about it. FIFA has confirmed it.

0: back in time, a hop and a skip, paying her respects to a 70s powerful track. In fact, there's no quiet, easygoing version of that song. Why would there be? Tina Turner, Disco Inferno, Duran Duran, Electric Barbarella, Sunday Early. Not so early anymore. I hope your plans are on track. It's the turn of Taylor Dane.
1: I've heard people say that too much of anything is not good for you, baby. But

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The game of life. Love won, love lost. Bare Naked Ladies, poetically yours. It's all been done. Taylor Dangerous now. Haven't heard her for a long time. Used to play a lot on the radio. Round about the same time, over across the pond from the United States in the UK, it was the Depeches and People Are People.

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1: 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Smoking is also banned while queuing for public transport or to enter certain places. The fixed penalty for smoking offenses has been increased to $3,000. 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
2: We'll have Cliff Richard, Razor Light, Len Barry, Buddy Holly. We'll have Redbone, Jerry and the Pacemakers, The Script, Phil Collins and Cat Stevens. And this is our Mystery TV theme tune. It's back to the 80s. But what is it? We will reveal all this Sunday lunchtime from 12 noon right here on Radio 3.

Stax Atlantic Sound. Oh, there goes the frog in the throat. And Wilson Pickett in the midnight hour a little while ago. Sam and Dave right there. We'll be returning to the funk on the cusp of a disco with Kool and the Gang in a little while. Up front with his guests, surrounded by his guests, another all-star album from Santana, this time with The Product, G&B.

RTHK, Radio 3, we're cool in the gang. That's in their sort of, what I would call their smoother phase. If you go back further into the 70s, that was at the beginning of the 80s, a much raunchier sound for Cool in the Gang, which I rather liked. But into the 80s we fly, and big 80s sound, big drums, big country.

They got the beat. They did have the beat for a long time. And some names came out of that band, the Go-Go's, on RTHK, Radio 3. Oh, dear. I usually try and avoid this next act because I can't pronounce their name. His name. The name. They're waving the flag. Canaan, thank you. Here all week.

The mainland and Hong Kong are connected. We all do our best with what we have to achieve a bright future together.